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2: I'm Daniel Brewer with your local news and sport. Federal member for Gippsland, Darren Chester, has joined Speaker of the House of Representatives, Milton Dick, to launch the 2026 My First Speech competition. 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
3: The great thing about the My First Speech competition for Gippsland students is it gives our senior school students a chance to imagine they've been elected to Parliament and then record a three-minute speech on an issue that they're passionate about. It's one way we can hear from the future leaders of our region. It's great to see our young people right across Australia have this opportunity.
2: A Gippsland farm operator has been charged following the death of a worker in a bale wrapping incident in November 2024. In sport, Traralgon's Josh Charlton continues a great year, winning the ITF Pro Tour Doubles Manshan Open in China with his Chinese partner Arian Wang. After winning the quarterfinal and semi-final in three sets, they won the final 6-4, 6-3. That's the latest local news and sport.
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2: Your four-day forecast for Gippsland and the Valley, partly cloudy with the possibility of a shower this evening. Tomorrow morning, fog turning to a partly cloudy day with a slight chance of a shower 20. Thursday, cloudy with a high chance of showers 19. Friday, partly cloudy with a high chance of showers 16. The Valley 19, Sale 20, Bairnsdale 22, or Boston Lakes 21. Currently, it's 15 degrees.
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10: 7 minutes after 10. In a moment, I want to talk about work from home laws, work from home legislation. I'm a firm believer that it's not needed. I think in 2026, that if there is an ability to work from home and you can be trusted to get that work done, surely you can reach an agreement with your employer. And I think there's so much competition amongst employers nowadays that, oh, well, hold on, if you're not going to let me work from home, another employer certainly will. Some developments today that I must admit I find a little bit bewildering. We'll get to that in a moment. Trish, good morning.
11: Oh, hi, good morning, Shane. I'm just calling about the increased security.
10: Chris before, who had spent $20,000 on adding security to his house.
11: Yeah, I can understand that. I was burgled about 19 months ago. They got in through the dog door. And I wasn't home, thankfully, but, you know, coming back to obviously half your stuff gone and your house completely trashed. So we've now got a great big metal frame in front of the dog door, which is lockable with a great big thick lock. We've got obviously security cameras and back to base monitoring, all that sort of stuff. But I've also put in electric fences. So if anyone tries to climb, because they actually climb the fence, so they'll get 8,000 volts right through them. So good luck with that.
10: Are you allowed to have electric fences in a residential area, Trish?
11: No, and I don't care because I'm not having someone, and like the other caller said, if they want to get in, they will, but you just want to make it harder for them. That's it.
10: Does it make you feel safer, especially when you are at home? Does it make you feel safer having all those pieces of security there?
11: It does. Yeah, it makes me feel, and I'm at home Husband works away sometimes, so I'm at home by myself, and I have an 8-year-old German Shepherd.
10: Yeah.
11: It makes me feel better just knowing that I've got those little measures in place. So, absolutely.
10: Same question as I put to Chris. Have you thought about, bugger this, if this is happening in my community, in my house, I'll just move, or you don't want to give that satisfaction?
11: Yeah, I thought about that, especially straight after the burglary, because it affected me. Even though I wasn't there, and I feel for those that actually are at home when they get invaded. But and I wasn't there, and it was about 12 months full of trauma for me. And I did definitely consider moving a few times, but no, I love my home. Yeah. It's mine. And, put the measures in place, and hopefully I'll never see them again.
10: But it's so true, Trish, and it's the old adage that the home is your castle, and that's where you reside, that's where you have memories. And the fact that we've got to do this kind of thing in 2026, and we were talking about it earlier, Labor voters, staunch Labor voters, why have they become so disenfranchised with Jacinta Allen and the current government? This is a part of it. If you are a Labor voter and this happens to you, or it happens to friends or family members, you see it and go, hold on, I don't give a stuff that I've voted Labor all my life. I'm seeing this happen to my family. I don't want it to happen to me. Something needs to give. Something needs to change. And I think that is a big part of people not wanting this government to get another chance. It was reported today that 1 in 4 staunch Labor voters, they're like, no, they won't get in government again. So even Labor supporters are almost like, no, not this time around. We can reassess in 4 years' time. Trish, thank you. I'm sorry that's happened to you, but again, the fact that you feel safe in your own home, so important. Morning, Stan.
0: Morning, how are you?
10: Good.
0: Just a couple of points regarding teachers. I've got two daughters, one's secondary, one's primary.
10: Mm.
0: The primary one's got to deal with kids going to school with nappies still. So a lot of discipline has to come from the parents. That's where a lot of the teachers are losing time.
10: Yep.
0: The discipline and respect that these kids have got for teachers and behaviour standards, it's just shocking. And the high school teacher, she's never got a minute to herself at night. And all she does after dinner, sits on the kitchen table, does work. We go to bed and she's still there correcting exams or setting lesson plans.
10: No,
0: that's the move just for them.
10: And Stan, this is where part of it has to come from the Department of Education. I wholeheartedly agree that there is too much bureaucratic paperwork that goes with teaching in this day and age. So whilst I'm a firm believer that you can't teach to every student, you can do your best to teach to the group and to teach to the masses, this expectation to come up with a lesson plan for every student, what do they need to learn, how do they need to learn, why do they need to learn, is beyond ridiculous. Now, corrections have always been a part of teaching. It will continue to be the case. But and high school, I think, is different to primary school in that, the free periods and time to do those corrections. I think that's fair. So there are certainly elements that I agree with teachers on that, this isn't fair. But then the other side, I look at the pay and the agreed negotiation. I think, do you cut your losses with that? And a 32% pay rise compared to 35%, which was wanted, seems a good result. But Stan, kids going to school in nappies and teachers therefore, almost providing a babysitting service as opposed to a teaching service, that's not on. And that's up to parents to take responsibility there. That's not on the teachers. Good on you, Stan. I appreciate the call. I mentioned this at the top of the hour. The proposed work from home laws. Now, it's been revealed that casual and part-time workers will also be included in the new laws that protect the rights of Victorians to work from home. The state government set to introduce legislation into Parliament this week. Now, Premier Jacinta Allen is going to announce further details of these laws today. She's busy with a caucus meeting this morning. But these laws will require employers to allow employees to work from home 2 days a week where possible. It includes casual workers. Now, to me, that goes against the whole grain of a casual workforce. So whether you're working in an office or taking phone calls, whatever it might be, you might want that casual workforce in the office to work 2 days a week. But under this legislation, they're allowed to work, just less than half the time at home. So they get a casual worker gets to work 1 day at home. It defies logic for mine. And I think in 2026, most businesses where there is an ability to work from home, most are open to it. It is part of a negotiation with the employee. Tim Piper is the Victorian head of the Australian Industry Lobby Group. Tim, good morning to you.
12: Good morning, Shane.
10: Is it tenable to have casual workers mandating themselves that, hold on, my rights dictate that I'm allowed to work from home? You can't tell me to work in the office?
12: Shane, this is already one of the most impactful pieces of legislation we're seeing on employers in the state. Employers are worried about taxes and costs, and this is just another one of them. And the thought of any idea of casual workers being able to do the same thing really is farcical. But I don't think that casuals will be with irregular patterns of work are likely to be included in this. I think what the idea will be is that casuals with regular patterns might be able to be included, but they end up being part-timers anyway. You know, so I can't see what the value is in imposing this with casuals, because what will happen is employers will simply not employ casuals, and the impact on that will be on perhaps young women who are mothers who need flexibility. We need the flexibility. They need the flexibility, but this will discourage flexibility.
10: And I think that's the point, Tim, that even if you say that it's more meant for casual workers who are in essence part-time, but all it takes is for one litigious worker to kind of step up and, you know, apply for casual work and, oh, well, you're not letting me work from home. It's my human right to be able to work from home. And then all of a sudden you've got this massive legal case that's blowing up simply because of this legislation.
12: Well, this is simply going to encourage disputation. I mean, we know that it's already going to go to a commission that hasn't dealt with these sorts of issues before. We're going to have so many potential exclusions, so many potential changes. We're not going to know who can be included and who shouldn't be. The disputes will mount up over a very short period of time, and it will be simply a very, very difficult piece of legislation and will cause undue disputes between employees and their employers.
10: What boggles me is that the work from home laws, it's whereby it allows employees to work from home 2 days a week where possible. Now, who dictates where possible? Because you take my job, for instance. Obviously, I'm on air this morning. I have to be here. When I'm calling a match of football, I have to actually be at the MCG. But when I'm doing my preparation to call that game of football, I can do that in the study at home. So there is no kind of classification, if you like, as to where I have to work. Now, there would be some jobs that you can do part the time at home. Other jobs obviously never have an ability to work from home, like if you're a brickies labourer or that kind of thing. It just seems so ambiguous.
12: That's where the disputes will start, Shane, and that's really the problem, is that the disputes will be caused because we don't know what is going to be enabled, and everybody will expect to be able to be included. So if you've got a software company and you want to have people working together, is that going to be enabled, or are they going to be allowed to have 2 days a week off? If you're a small regional business that's got 30 or 40 people and you want them at work as often as possible because you think it's better for morale, for better for efficiencies, are they going to be included? They're the sorts of things that we are especially concerned about. And again, we've got less disputation than we've had for many years in the workforce. This is just going to encourage the disputation to be re-engaged.
10: And I think you make a fair point too, that look, there are some employers who want everyone in the office 5 days a week, but there are also workers who don't work efficiently at home. So it's a case of, look, you're not getting your work done at the moment. I need you back in the office. And in many cases, it's probably, fair enough, okay. But if it's mandated, hold on, no, this is my legal right. I get to work from home. You can't dictate to me whether or not I'm getting my work done. Again, that is totally against the employer. And I really feel, and please correct me if I'm wrong, that in 2026, whereby there is that ability to work from home, or a parent needs to work from home once or twice a week to pick up the kids from school, many businesses are amenable to it.
12: Shane, Victorian businesses are bending over backwards to try and be flexible, to support their people, but they don't want it mandated that they have to do it.
10: Yep.
12: There are certain circumstances where you might need people in the office 3 days a week for a number of weeks and 5 days on a number of other weeks. So they don't want that to be imposed on them. But generally speaking, they will be flexible because they know that's the way that people are keen to work and operate these days. But what happens if you enable somebody to have 2 days a week off work and they actually go home and don't do anything? Mm. You know, they do bugger all. How are you going to deal with that? How are you going to know that they're not doing anything? How are you going to be able to justify that? Where's the evidence going to come from? And that will just create further disputes. I think what at the moment we've got is a flexible situation where they know if they work from home properly, then they're going to be enabled to continue to do that. At the moment, with this current potential legislation, it's just going to mean that that employers and employees are going to be arguing with each other about it.
10: Tim Piper, Victorian head of the Australian Industry Group, appreciate your time this morning. It's dumb. It really is. It might be a vote winner, and God knows this party and the Premier needs any vote winner that they can get at the moment. But if an employer wants its workers in the office, that's their discretion. And if you, as the employer, go, no, I need a bit of flexible work, there are other businesses that you can go to. You can try and negotiate something. Maybe you take a lower salary such that you can work from home 3 or 4 times a week. So many businesses are amenable to it in 2026. But quite simply, there are situations where they can't be amenable to it. And this whole idea of allowing employees to work from home 2 days a week where possible. What is the definition of possible, Premier? It is so ambiguous, it cannot be defined. But we're going to enshrine it into law. Cool. 20 minutes after 10, your calls, 133-693, right after this.
13: The FIFA World Cup meal at Macca's is officially underway with one of 6 legendary cups featuring Beckham, Ronaldinho, Henri, Yamal, Son and Grimace. The FIFA World Cup meal at Macca's.
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10: 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Shane McInnes with you, in for Tom Elliott for today, potentially tomorrow. That hip replacement surgery, still on the recovery. Tom, hope you're feeling better and, again, should be back with you in the next day or two. Scott, good morning.
21: Yeah, morning, Shane. How are you?
10: Good, thank you.
21: Just on the work-from-home debate, so I'm actually working from home right now. Albeit I'm talking to you on the phone, but we have a 2-day home, 3-day office approach. I'm fully aware that at any point they can turn around and tell me we're in the office 5 days, and it is what it is. If I don't like it, I can look somewhere else. But I think this whole thing about being more productive, if you're doing individual work where you focus, it's fine being at home. Where you have work where you're working in teams, it's a bit of a logistics nightmare, pinging people, sharing screens. I don't think it's that efficient for big group teamwork. It's really just what the work needs, and you need to agree that with your employer, and that's it.
10: And isn't that a great approach, Scott? So I'd imagine if your boss says to you, hey, mate, next week, need you to come in an extra day, we're doing a project, doing whatever, you're fine with that?
21: Well, that happens. That happens all the time. So we have some, I work for a global company, we had some global visitors in last week. So it's, hey, everyone, we've got some people here, we need to have big group discussions, what have you, meet and greets, so we're all in. And no one really complains. They just get on with it.
10: But isn't that how it should work? That, you know, there's a lot of work that we do when you're just sitting in your cubicle by yourself, tapping away on the keyboard. Do that at home. Get it done. And if you are getting it done, you're happy, the boss is happy, great. And then when you do need to have that collaborative time or just need to catch up with a few people, meetings, you're in the office. I think that is the common sense approach. But then mandating it and saying, oh, no, by law, you have to give me my 2 days. Oh, actually, we've got global visitors coming in from New York. Oh, no, sorry. It's my day off, mandated by law. It just doesn't make sense. Hi, Rod.
22: Hi, Shane. How are you?
10: Yeah, good, thank you.
22: That's good. Look, I just wanted to say that Jacinta Allen doesn't do anything unless there's something in it for Jacinta Allen. And what people need to be careful of is that once work from home becomes law and you work from home, it's no longer a home, it's a place of business. And once it's a place of business, it's now subject to land tax. So if people want the family home subjected to land tax, then by all means, vote for the Labor government in November. But my advice would be don't.
10: I'd have to check that. Right, if you're working from the study 2 days a week in terms of workplace, I know I've heard a lot of things that in terms of workplace cover and you know, things like ergonomic chairs and ergonomic desks that your workplace needs to provide that and ensure that you have a safe workable setup. When it comes to taxation, I know there's a lot of rules around working from home. That's one I'd have to check. We might put in a call, Rod, because it's a fair question, and I'll try and follow it up and get a definitive answer. G'day, Brad.
23: Oh, g'day, Shane. How are you, mate?
10: Good, thank you.
23: Just to let you know, I mean, like, I've lived in Perth, I've lived in Sydney, I've lived in Brisbane, and I've never felt as worried for my family and myself as, you know, I have the last few years living out west in Hillside in Melbourne. I mean, earlier this year, poor neighbour, you know, recently arrived, good, honest family from Sri Lanka, held up at Machete Point, you know, cars taken away, ransacked the house. They're just terrified and they're just wondering what kind of place we live in. I've gone to the extent, and I know I shouldn't have, but I have, and I don't make an apology for it, to go and source pepper spray for the house, and I've hidden that strategically around the place. And I've got baseball bats upstairs and downstairs. And I tell you what, if someone comes into my house and threatens my family, I'll go swinging and I'll go spraying and I don't care what I do to them. That's the kind of state we live in, and I'm just absolutely sick of it. We can't have nice possessions, can't have cars, can't have jewellery. It's just an absolute mess.
10: You know, it's funny you say that, Brad, because I was having a similar discussion with my wife the other day, and, you know, I drive around in a Mazda, a nice car, very comfortable, and she said, oh, you know, would you ever like a more expensive car, a BMW, a Mercedes, an Audi? It's like, oh, yeah, absolutely. Would I want to park it out the front of my house? No. Our garage is full of crap, as a lot of garages are, but you don't feel safe. It's just a sad indictment that you can't have nice things. And as for having a baseball bat, Brad, I'm the same. I've got a baseball bat upstairs. Now, granted, my son's all of a sudden got into baseball, so we're actually able to use it for a legitimate purpose now, but at night, it stays upstairs with me. Now, it may seem silly, and come on, you don't need a baseball bat. Well, I don't know that definitively. 10 years ago, I would have said, nah, don't need a baseball bat, don't be ridiculous. I can't say that in 2026. And that is the sad reality. So, yeah, Brad, I'm with you. I'm to protect your family at all costs, couldn't blame you in the slightest. Mate, appreciate the call. Hi, David.
3: How you doing, Shane?
10: Good.
3: I've got a different look at it. I'm currently working 4 days a week because of my age. I'm getting on and I'm sort of getting towards semi-retirement.
10: Yeah.
3: But I only get paid for 4 days. So I'm looking forward to the legislation coming in because I can go back, renegotiate, say I'll work 5 days and I'll have 2 days at home, please, because I'm a truck driver and I can get paid for 5 days and only work three.
10: See,
3: that's legitimately what they're looking at.
10: Now, so here's your challenge, David. So, the legislation... says it will require employers to allow employees to work from home 2 days a week where possible. Is there a way you can change the definition of being a truck driver, some kind of virtual truck driver, such that you can have a couple of days a week at home?
3: Well, we'll give it a good try. If they put it into law, we'll certainly go for it, won't we? I mean, it'd be crazy not to, and it's just, I don't understand why they'd be doing it. As I said, I managed to go, I need a day off a week, boss, and they went, have a day off a week, we want you to stay employed.
10: See, and again, this is what most businesses do. They want to hold on to you. They want to hold on to good employees. So you talk it out, you negotiate it. If you're a new employee onboarding going, look, I can't actually work Tuesdays, my husband's interstate that day, I've got to pick up the kids. Okay, sure, yeah, no, work from home, we'll see how it goes. Let's test it for a couple of months. Or maybe you take a slightly lower salary so that you're not driving in, you've got a bit more time at home, and it works out financially equitable for you. But again, to mandate it, to say, oh, no, these people need to work from home, it's just not realistic. One man who's not working at home, he's in the studio, David Armstrong, News Headlines. Good morning.
4: Good morning.
10: You can still be at home in your pyjamas, just have...
4: rocking around, just
10: have the microphone on the pillow.
4: Well, a number of hours. It's very, very difficult to do this from home.
10: Oh, absolutely.
4: It's impossible to do what I do in there from home, but
10: can't yell at producers if you're at home.
4: I work public service. That's exactly why we're getting work from home, and you can't offer it to one group without offering it to another. And how many public servants have we got in Victoria at the moment?
10: It defies belief that you have to legislate it and to put it in writing that you can't, whether it's public service or private sector, that you talk about it with the employer and go, we'll make it work. Let's do what's right for you and the business, not just what the government says.
4: Deep breath. Deep breath. Our news at 11 o'clock. Labor's caucus has been meeting for the past half hour and nothing's happened. This is considered the last chance to...
10: She's still Premier?
4: Yeah, it was never going to happen after statements of recent days, but this, the way the timing works, this is the last chance to vote Premier Jacinta Allan out before November state election. Deputy Ben Carroll said, no, not interested, not now. We'll see. We go to an election. At least there's clarity. We'll have Premier Jacinta Allan. We'll have somebody from One Nation. That person, we don't know who as yet.
10: Is it still guaranteed that it'll be Jacinta Allan? I mean, you expect it to be. But there's going to be another few polls over the winter recess.
4: I don't...
10: They'll have another caucus in mid to late July.
4: Yeah, they'd have to recall Because, yeah, they break for the recess. Yeah. No, they're saying this is pretty well, and with the timing of election, you can't drop someone in as Kamala Harris found out. You can't get dropped in at the last moment and expect to perform. The One Nation leader, Senator Pauline Hanson, says she has not spoken with her Liberal counterpart, Angus Taylor, in close to, fill in a number here, 7 years.
10: I heard it in the news at the top of the hour.
4: Yeah, 7 years.
10: I couldn't believe that, though. No. Given where both, well, particularly the coalition, is at,
4: yeah,
10: to not have reached out to her to have a chat. No. Don't have to pair up. No. Just have a chat.
4: And their trajectories must have crossed at some 7 years she has not spoken. And she says, I have no intention of reaching out because he's got a real mess in his own ranks to sort out at the moment. More Australian workers are staying in their existing jobs. Research by the Australian Human Resources Institute found employee turnover is down to 13%, the lowest in 3 years. And it's not because people love their jobs, because there's nothing else out there. They're not particularly. There are so many jobs have gone by the wayside in the last decade or so. So people are just hungering down.
10: Sometimes better the devil you know.
4: Exactly. And the same survey said absolutely no expectation of a pay rise for many, many years to come. In sport, New South Wales and Queensland have had a captain's run. What's a captain's run? Is that just a...
10: It's a jog.
4: It's a jog.
10: It's a jog.
4: It's a jog.
10: We're here. We're not getting injured. We're not tackling.
4: At the MCG, State of Origin tomorrow. Have you spotted any jerseys?
10: I saw a few down at Southern Cross yesterday. I had someone from Sydney try and tell me that the NRL State of Origin this week is bigger than the NFL game that's coming to Melbourne, and I laughed in their face.
4: Yeah, I would have.
10: Sorry.
4: Yeah, I'm sorry,
10: it's
4: mate.
10: Nice. Queensland, yeah. New South Wales, have your little rivalry.
4: You let it go.
10: It's no Rams 49ers at the MCG.
4: Guess who's got a seat in the Blues coaching box? Stephen King.
10: Oh, does he?
4: Yeah, Melbourne coach Stephen King invited to look over their shoulder. Well, he knows the ground.
10: Knows the ground
4: he?
10: Very well. Yeah. Undefeated at the MCG this year, the Bees.
4: All of that at 11.
10: Thank you, David. David Armstrong with the news headlines. 25 minutes to 11 coming up on the other side of the break. Always enjoy listening to Motoring with Steve Pizzardi. I get to do it this week with Tom Away. Other side of the break, those features of cars you simply cannot live without. Cars have changed dramatically over the years, but you think of one thing in the car that you go, nah, even if you get a hire car or drive someone else's vehicle, where's the reverse sensors? Where's the reverse camera? 133-693, where's the digital radio? 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
10: 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Brad writes, I was advised not to claim anything for working from home to ensure there were never any issues, so no need to keep records, no need to worry about what percentage of the house is subject to tax. I've done this for over 20 years now and never had an issue. And Paul writes, how is it measured? By whom? Work from home, productive or not? How is it measured? Great question, Paul. Great question.
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10: Steve Pazzazzi, good morning.
30: Good morning, Sean. Shane.
10: No, it's sorry. All right. No, it's all right. Hey, as long as you didn't call me Tom, I'll let you get away.
30: I'm slightly confused. I need more coffee, clearly. Sorry, Shane.
10: That's all right. Hey, as long as we can get through the next 20 minutes, we'll be fine. Hey, I came up with this because I was recently in the US and hired a car, driving along, and I had to parallel park. And the car did not have a reversing camera nor sensors. And all of a sudden, I'm sitting on the wrong side of the car, parallel parking on the wrong side of the road, on the completely other side that I'd usually reverse into, and I struggled. I had to have my wife embarrassingly get out of the car and go, oh, a little bit further, a little bit further, oh, yep, turn, because I couldn't do it. I needed the reverse camera.
30: Yeah, look, I suppose that's unusual for a bloke, I must be honest. Most guys will just never admit that they're not good at parking. So you've done pretty well, because most people would just sort of fumble through or bang into the curb or the car or whatever and sort of just, you know, get out in a huff. So I applaud you for deploying the cavalry. Yeah, exactly. I mean, look, you know, it's funny you mention this topic because we've kind of done one similar that I think's really fascinating, and that is features in a car that you currently love, but, and here's the catch, but you thought were unnecessary luxuries at the time.
10: Yep.
30: And I think your reverse camera is top of that list, because I remember when they first started coming out, they've been around for sort of a solid 10 years, but some of the early ones were probably 15 years ago now. And a lot of people say, oh, what's the matter? Can't you park? What's wrong with mirrors? You know, all this sort of stuff. And of course, once you've had reverse cameras, as your example in the US shows, you can't live without them. So there's a lot of these features that at the start people seem to sort of be in a bit of a huff about, and then later on love them. I mean, for me, the one that I can't live without is cruise control, especially in the state of Victoria where, you know, we get clobbered for a few Ks over the limit. So I'm on the cruise control all the time, to be honest.
10: 133693, what are the features of cars that you simply can't live without? And this is an odd one, but again, another higher car situation, Steve, where in the newer cars, it's simply just a screen. There's no knobs and dials for even air conditioning or defrost or anything like that. Everything you have to go through a menu for the radio, Apple CarPlay, all that kind of stuff. And I actually found it annoying because I had no idea how to turn the air conditioning on, no idea how to turn the defroster on. I'm going through a million and one menus. And I was like, just give me a knob and a button for the important things as opposed to having to go through an iPad of menus.
30: Yeah, and look, and that's a common complaint. I mean, it's car manufacturers are caught in a quandary in a lot of ways because they want to add features. You want to be ahead of your competition. You want to add stuff. And these sorts of features like reverse cameras, cruise control, whatever else it is, you know, someone has to advance this. So people need to put these somewhere, but and you also want to be in a position where someone walks into a showroom and the car's attractive to you. And at the moment, you walk into a showroom, and if you see knobs and dials, a lot of people sort of seem to think, oh, it's a bit old-fashioned. And so, you know, it's funny. Yet once you've had them, you've had the iPad, you go, I just want a button. I just want to turn the knob up for the heat or the fan or the volume on the car and that sort of thing without touching a screen. And so it's kind of this funny situation. Once you've had the screens and you've been sort of lured into the high-tech part of it, you tend to sort of go, oh, you've got a bit of buyer's remorse in a lot of ways and you want the old-fashioned buttons.
10: Before we get to the calls and they're lining up, Steve, can I ask you just about those screens? I mean, we're always told, oh, never touch your phone, even if it's in a holder, you can't press buttons, you can't do anything like that. Yet, I would dare say it is just as dangerous, me prodding around a screen that I'm not familiar with, trying to find the song that I want, the air conditioning setting that I need, going through a million and one different menus or trying to find the maps, that is just as dangerous as playing on an iPhone.
30: Yeah, I agree with you entirely. In this discussion, I mean, this is, you know, and it's not just reserved for motoring. I think there's always a difference between when new technology comes out and the lawmakers and those sorts of things keeping up with those laws. And so I'm with you. I think those touchscreens, you know, especially, you know, if it's quite buried, if the menu system's kind of, you know, a bit squirrely and you can't find things easily, you will take your eyes away from the road. So, yeah, I'm with you. It's a massive distraction.
10: We've got a lot of callers lined up. Jeff, good morning.
3: Oh, g'day there. Yeah, look, along the lines of you, the reversing camera, but more importantly, the sensors. Some time ago, I was in a caravan park reversing. Nothing was in the camera, but a young child ran across behind me and the sensors picked them up as they were coming towards the car on an angle, and it flatlined on the beeper, and it was one of the scariest things, but I instantly stood on the brakes when it flatlined and made that audible tone. So definitely love the reversing sensors.
10: I'll get your reaction on the other side of the break, Steve, at 14 to 11.
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10: Melbourne's weather for Roth Newton's 20 to 50% off Lazy Boy sale is on now. Great savings on lounge suites, lift chairs and recliners. 20 to 50% off Lazy Boy at Roth Newton. Heading for a top of 19 today. Currently sitting on 16 in the city. Before the break, Steve, the beepers around cars. Sometimes there's too many and you hear multiple beeps and have no idea where to look.
21: Yeah, they can be a little confusing, which is obviously why the camera is in many ways better. But it, like that last caller said, they do tend to have a greater range these days. And even some of them have got those sensors working up to 50 metres up the road, believe it or not. So they'll actually tell you if you're going to open your door into oncoming traffic. So the camera may not see that, but those ultrasonic sensors have got a much greater range. They're almost the innocent sonar, really. And so, yeah, it obviously picked up that small child that wasn't on the camera. So between the two of them, you've got a pretty good picture of what's going on around the car.
10: Mark, good morning.
22: Yeah, good morning, guys. Look, the one that I love, and I'm in 46 years of driving, I don't know how many batteries I've fried, but either the beeper or the automatic light feature. How I got away with that for those years, I don't know. It's fantastic. So no more burning the battery, leaving the lights on. Except the wife does it still with the boot light being on when she doesn't shut it properly.
21: Yeah, I mean, a lot of modern cars have got that feature. It's sort of an auto battery save. So, yeah, if you keep your lights on for too long, it'll cut them off. Same with door lights. Yeah, the older cars have got sort of a half sort of system where they've got some parts of the car that are on a sensor, other parts like the boot or sometimes the door itself, it'll just stay on so you can still flatten them. But the new stuff, they're pretty smart with all that. So, yeah, you won't flatten your battery.
10: Justin, what can't you live without in the car?
0: drive a Volvo, so indicators are optional, but cannot live without heated seats and a heated steering wheel. I thought it was the biggest gimmick when I got this car, but cannot live without it now.
10: Steve, can I add to what Justin said? Because I'm with him. I thought, what a load of crap. I don't need a heated seat. My car has that. I love it. But my car also has the air seats for in summer. When you get in the car and you don't burn your backside when it's a 38-degree day, I thought, I don't need air coming through the seat. It is a luxury, my friend.
21: Yeah, exactly. And both of those fall squarely under the, you know, what you thought's an unnecessary luxury until you've had it. So my wife will not buy a car without heated seats now. It's a different kind of heat. It's coming from, as you say, your back and your backside. It's not air blowing on you. It's just got that radiant warmth. But I'm with you. My car's got air-conditioned seats, and I'm with you. I think they are even more sort of necessary, especially in Australia, because my car's actually got an app that I can turn them on from outside before I get to the car. So, you know, 10 minutes before I'm leaving where I'm going, I turn on the air conditioner and the cooled seats. So I get into a very cool car with very cooled seats, and they're magnificent. I'm with you.
10: Like getting in an igloo on a 38-degree day. How good.
21: Exactly.
10: Simon, good morning.
1: Good morning. How are you?
10: Good, Simon.
1: I'm like the bloke that you're talking to. I can't live without cruise control. I do nearly 70,000 Ks a year, because I live regionally and I work cover quite a big area. And, yeah, without cruise control, I

0: I mean, you know, we make the joke about Victoria being tight with its speed limits and all that sort of stuff. But it's also just, it's not just for that. I'm with you. It's I use it even around town. It's just so much simpler. You don't have to think about it. But on a long drive, it really pays dividends. So I'm in that camp as well.
1: Simon, thank you. Hi, Emma.
2: Oh, hi there. My one's a bit of a strange one, but I can only drive a manual car. I mean, I can drive an automatic, but my preference is manual because I just feel like it makes me pay attention to the road, it makes me pay attention to the car, just so much more. And unfortunately, manual seems to be a thing that just does not exist anymore. I'm currently in a manual car, and it was so hard to find a second-hand manual car to purchase. So, sadly, it's going to be a thing that goes to the wayside.
1: Is it a thing of the past, Steve?
0: Basically, yeah. Especially, you know, the transition to electric, they're incompatible with a manual gearbox, really. So, yeah, they're going to disappear. I think manuals are brilliant for, especially for P-platers, simply because that left hand can't be using a mobile phone and being distracted if you're having to shift gears. So that's the best reason to get a P-plater, a manual car. Not because you'll need to know how to move it, but it stops the distraction.
1: Steve, always great to catch up. Look forward to your segment again next week with Tom Elliott at 5 to 11.
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12: 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It is Melbourne's only all-in-one Mercedes-Benz destination, just 15 minutes from the CBD. Coming up, the midday news with Jordan Tunbridge, the birthday boy. Today, happy birthday, Jordan. Coming up after midday, Tony Moclair to take you through your Tuesday afternoon. Tom Elliott should be back in the chair tomorrow after hip surgery. Look after him. Be kind. He'll be back with you tomorrow morning from 8:30. I'll look forward to your company from the footy across the weekend. Thank you for the privilege of your company today. Take care and enjoy the afternoon.

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2: 17 degrees in Melbourne, possible showers tomorrow, a top of 21. It's 12 midday. Good afternoon, I'm Jordan Tunbridge. Premier Jacinta Allen says she will absolutely lead Labor to the November election, her deputy Ben Carroll backing her in, with an anticipated leadership spill failing to happen. Stephanie Wacklewick reports.
3: Leaving Labor's last caucus meeting before the midwinter break, Jacinta Allen insists she will be leading Labor to the next election.
4: Absolutely.
5: A big week in Parliament ahead.

0: focused on working people and...
1: The meeting was considered the last chance to topple the Premier before November, with the most likely contender, Deputy Ben Carroll, failing to challenge for the leadership. Mr Carroll maintains he has the job he wants as Deputy Leader and Education Minister, insisting he doesn't know who is agitating for a spill, urging those MPs to start focusing on the election and the challenge ahead, with a line now under the sand.
2: There's always been a line under it. I've been a loyal deputy for 3 years, and I'll continue to be.
1: Stephanie Wackelwick, State Parliament, Melbourne.
3: The Allan government is pushing ahead with its plan to legalise the right to work from home, with part-time and casual workers now included in the legislation being introduced to Parliament today. The opposition still maintains it supports working from home in principle, but it will have to look at the legislation in detail. Leader Jess Wilson says the timing of its long-awaited introduction is questionable.
4: I think we've seen over recent weeks just a government in chaos. We're seeing a government that isn't focused on Victorians, they're focused on themselves, and we're focused on ensuring that we're listening to Victorians.
3: Four men have been arrested and are being questioned over the alleged sexual assault of a 19-year-old woman after a night out in South Yarra last month. Heavily armed police raided a Glenroy home this morning, taking a 19-year-old and three 20-year-olds into custody. Police are investigating another arson attack with a South Melbourne gym set alight overnight. A vehicle was rammed into Rare Breed Boxing Gym on Montague Street just before 4 a.m. 3AW's rumour file was told the owner was in bed when alerted to his security system. He saw the fire and called 000. FRV crews were on scene within 5 minutes of the call and had the fire under control 10 minutes later. The state's peak business body has declared Victoria is no longer fit for growth. Sally Curtin at the Chamber of Commerce and Industry says there's simply too much regulation.
5: We need to change our practices here. We need to, for every piece of legislation that's introduced, perhaps we need to remove two others. But the burden is significant and growing here for business in Victoria.
3: Burger chain Grilled is being sued for allegedly greenwashing a major charity campaign. The ACCC claims the Tree Day Tuesday promotion promised a $1 donation per meal, but hidden conditions meant only 4% qualified. The watchdog alleges those terms allowed the company to overstate the actual environmental contribution across 5 million sales. End of financial year spending is forecast to grow by just under 2% this year, well below inflation. Research shows total spending on the sales is still expected to reach about $10.7 billion. Fleur Brown from the Australian Retail Council says households remain cautious.
6: Interest rate increases, overall cost pressures. Retail businesses are also under a lot of cost pressure at the moment. That is leading to quite a cautious environment.
3: In finance, the All Ordinary is down 37 points, one Australian dollar trading at 70.62 US cents.
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3: Collingwood will be in Zach Butter's ear on Saturday night about ditching the teal of Port Adelaide. Eddie Summerfield reports.
8: Lending a helping hand at the Magpie's Nest Cafe, supporting people experiencing homelessness.
9: It's extremely rewarding, and you know, to see how much it means to them and put a smile on their face.
8: Publicly, Josh Dacos and Collingwood keeping tight-lipped about Lachie Neal's potential three-year, $3 million move to the Pies.
9: Harry and I focus on this weekend.
8: As speculation continues about Zach Butter's and if the power star could join Collingwood, Harry Perryman to be in the midfielder's ear on Saturday night about a switch to the black and white stripes.
10: Yeah, probably. Definitely, I reckon.
8: Eddie Summerfield, Melbourne.
3: Harrison Petty has been ruled out of Melbourne's top four shaping clash against Adelaide on Saturday after straining his hamstring. At the FIFA World Cup, Iran is now taking on New Zealand. It's 1-1 at half-time. Saudi Arabia and Uruguay have drawn 1-1. Earlier, Spain held to a shock nil-all draw, while Egypt and Belgium also split the points. It's 12:05. Donald Trump claims ships are moving again through the Strait of Hormuz as he and other world leaders attend the G7 summit in France. Nine's Europe correspondent Hannah Sinclair reports.
11: The G7 leaders are right now at a working dinner. The war in Iran and the war in Ukraine both high on the agenda. The US president and other leaders arriving at the summit in Evian a few hours ago. Donald Trump immediately meeting with French President Emmanuel Macron. President Trump says the details of the memorandum of understanding signed by the US and Iran will be released publicly soon. He's confirmed J.D. Vance will be attending the official signing ceremony of the peace deal in Switzerland, but he is a maybe at this point. Hannah Sinclair in Evian.
3: A study of more than 85,000 people has found hundreds of genes which play a role in developing moles and melanoma. A third of melanomas develop from moles, with genetic factors determining how many moles a person grows. QIMR Associate Professor Matthew Law says the research could lead to new ways of preventing and treating the deadly skin cancer.
12: As much as I'm interested in understanding the genetic reasons why you get melanoma, the most important thing people can do is manage their risks. So manage their sun exposure, use sun protective behaviours and use sunscreen.
3: Well, rising living costs are forcing two-thirds of Australians to cancel or cut back on road trips. Data shows 94% of four-wheel drivers are now restricted to basic suburban driving. Adventure enthusiast Lee Castledean says there are budget hacks motorists can use to still get away.
13: It's all about planning. Plan your food. There's nothing wrong with going out and have sausages on bread. You know, you don't have to have fancy meals every night. And it's all about planning your fuel as well. So going out there, not getting caught in a remote location and having to spend $4 for a litre of fuel.
3: And returning to sport, the Melbourne Stars and Renegades are likely to play the Big Bash next season as privatisation takes a small step forward. That's the latest news and sport.
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16: I'm Daniel Brewer with your local news and sport. Victorian allied health professionals have gone on strike today, including many workers across Gippsland. Andrew Hewitt, Executive Officer for Victorian Allied Health Professionals Association, says the dispute has dragged on.
17: Yeah, we've been bargaining for over 9 months now, and it's dragged on, and we've only finally got an offer in the last week or so once we announced that we were taking industrial action and escalating to stop work. So it's disappointing that it took so long.
16: Candidate nominations have officially opened for the upcoming Latrobe City Council Morwell River Ward by-election. More details are on our website. In sport, football, Victoria Latrobe Valley men's competition results. Morwell Pegasus defeated Maui United. Traralgon City defeated East Gippsland United. Monash SC lost to Sale United. Falcons 2000 went down to Traralgon Olympians. And Churchill United defeated Newborough Yallourn United. That's the latest local news and sport.
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16: Your four-day forecast for Gippsland and the Valley, partly cloudy with a slight chance of a shower this evening. Overnight temperatures across the region between 9 and 12. Tomorrow morning fog turning to a partly cloudy day with a slight chance of a shower 20. Thursday cloudy with a high chance of showers 19. Friday partly cloudy with a high chance of showers through the afternoon and evening 16. Currently, it's 15 degrees.
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On 98.3 FM, 12:42 AM, it's Ice House. Hey, little girl. Nader with you this afternoon on this Tuesday, the 16th of June, on Gippsland's Gold. Today, we'll chat about the World Cup with a couple of interesting results. A social media ban, just like ours, has been implemented in another country. And interest rates, a decision will be made this afternoon, hopefully. Well, pundits are suggesting that it will be a positive one. We'll give you details on that today. Also, an Australian band who has not played together for 40 years are reuniting. I'm going to hear from them in the next 15 minutes. We've got Van Morrison also on the way right now. It's 38 Special with Second Chance on Gippsland's Gold.

0: It's Aussie Crawl on Gippsland's Gold. 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For the first time in 40 years, Aussie Crawl will get together as part of the Red Hot Summer Tour that is touring across Australia. So if you are an Aussie Crawl fan and you love your James Rain, but you think, oh, I would love to see the band back together, well, that's what they're doing. They're bringing the band back together. Good news for Aussie Crawl fans.
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0: world where you live. It's the 70s and 80s lunchbox on Gippsland's Gold. And the FIFA World Cup on as we speak. A couple of minnows are in the FIFA World Cup. Socceroos is probably, when it comes to footballing nations, be almost in that category. Didn't stop them getting a 2-0 victory over Turkey, though. Two of the other teams who have played recently are, Curaçao. I'm pretty sure that's a Caribbean island nation. They took on Germany, the powerhouse Germany, and they came off second best. 7-1 loss to Germany, which is a tough ask. But one of the other countries that is playing in their first World Cup, Cabo Verde. Do you know where Cabo Verde? No, either do I. They have pulled off an unbelievable match, getting a nil-all draw against the number one seeds in the competition, Spain. There you go. I mean, this is the thing. When you're playing a one-off game, you just got to have things go your way for 90 minutes and the victory could be yours. And in this case, a draw, which is, I think, as good as a victory. Congratulations to Cabo Verde.
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0: Wrapping up the 70s and 80s lunchbox for another day. You got Nader this afternoon on Gippsland's Golds. And I'm going to take a look back at what happened on this day after the 1 o'clock news, sport and weather on Gippsland's Gold.
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8: 17 degrees in Melbourne, possible showers tomorrow, a top of 21. It's 1 o'clock. Good afternoon, I'm Jordan Tunbridge. Ben Carroll says he has been a loyal deputy for 3 years and he will continue to be after the Premier avoided a leadership challenge. Jacinta Allen says she will absolutely be leading Labor at the November election after Victorian Labor MPs held their final caucus meeting before the parliamentary winter break. Her deputy was touted as the most likely contender for a spill, but Mr. Carroll has reiterated he has the job he wants, calling for an end to internal politics.
9: There's always been a line under it. I've been a loyal deputy for 3 years, and I'll continue to be. I am working every day to make sure we have the best education system in the nation.
8: Detectives from the Sexual Crime Squad have arrested 4 men as part of an investigation into an attack in Melbourne's CBD. The men, a 19-year-old and 3 20-year-olds, were taken into custody early this morning. They'll now be interviewed over the alleged sexual assault of a 19-year-old woman following a night out in South Yarra 2 weeks ago. A coronial inquest

0: Next has heard a Melbourne influencer died from a treatable complication after giving birth at home. 30-year-old Stacey Warnicki suffered a hemorrhage, but an unregulated support worker allegedly mistook her symptoms for a panic attack. The coroner was told a growing number of women are risking their lives by bypassing hospitals and relying on pregnancy advice found online. An Ashburton resident has joined a wave of Victorians in investing thousands of dollars on home security in response to a spike in home invasions and burglaries. After a spate of attempted break-ins along his street, 74-year-old Chris Sallman estimates he has spent about $20,000 modifying his home to make it theft-proof. He's told Shane McInnes the bollards, smash-proof windows and reinforced front door could save his life.
1: The plan is to distract them with the bollards, I guess, initially. But if they want to try and start breaking in, it gives me a chance, gives me time to at least get onto the phone to ask for help. It gives me time, well, maybe at my age, to escape.
0: Craft giant Lincraft will close all of its 60 stores across Australia and New Zealand after more than 80 years in business. Management blames the decision on rising operating costs and tough retail conditions. The Reserve Bank of Australia is expected to keep interest rates on hold when it hands down its latest determination. The cash rate is widely forecast to remain unchanged at 4.35% this afternoon. There have been three consecutive rate hikes so far this year. In finance, the All Ordinaries down 37 points, one Australian dollar trading at 70.71 US cents.
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0: better. Collingwood will continue its pitch to Zach Butters when the Pies face Port Adelaide on Saturday night. The Magpies reportedly used Nick Dacos as part of their pitch for the Power Star. Pies defender Harry Perryman says he'll be in the ear of Butters if he's asked with tagging the midfielder.
3: Probably find out a bit later in the week, but whether that's the case or not, I'm happy to do whatever.
4: Do you want to be in his ear to say you have a very good
3: point? Yeah, probably. Definitely, I reckon.
0: Geelong says Tom Stewart is no certainty to return for Thursday night's blockbuster against Fremantle in Perth as he recovers from a concussion. Jeremy Cameron is managing a hip niggle, but will play. The last World Cup match for the day is just about to wrap up, nearing the end. Iran and New Zealand 2-2. Earlier, Cape Verde held Spain to a shock nil-all draw, while Egypt and Belgium also split the points. That's the latest news and sport.
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6: 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The FIFA World Cup meal at Macca's.
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7: I'm Daniel Brewer with your local news and sport. Federal member for Gippsland, Darren Chester, has joined Speaker of the House of Representatives, Milton Dick, to launch the 2026 My First Speech competition. Mr. Chester is encouraging students across the region to take part.
8: The great thing about the My First Speech competition for Gippsland students is it gives our senior school students a chance to imagine they've been elected to Parliament and then record a 3-minute speech on an issue that they're passionate about. It's one way we can hear from the future leaders of our region. It's great to see our young people right across Australia have this opportunity.
7: A Gippsland farm operator has been charged following the death of a worker in a bale wrapping incident in November 2024. In sport, Traralgon's Josh Charlton continues a great year winning the ITF Pro Tour Doubles Manshan Open in China with his Chinese partner, Arian Wang. After winning the quarterfinal and semi-final in three sets, they won the final 6-4, 6-3. That's the latest local news and sport.
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7: Your 4-day forecast for Gippsland and the valley, partly cloudy with a slight chance of a shower this evening. Overnight temperatures across the region between 9 and 12. Tomorrow morning fog turning to a partly cloudy day with a slight chance of a shower 20. Thursday cloudy with a high chance of showers 19. Friday partly cloudy with a high chance of showers through the afternoon and evening 16. Right now it's 16 degrees.
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0: 98.3 FM, 1242 AM, and on the listener app. It's Gippsland's Gold. You got Nate this afternoon, and time to take a look back at what happened on this day. We're going to go back to 1978 when an iconic movie starring an Australian superstar featured for the first time. Yeah, Grease, starring Olivia Newton-John and John Travolta, opened in cinemas on this day back in 1978. Having a birthday today, his 51st birthday, in fact, is Aussie comedian Peter Hellyer, best known for his character portrayal of Strawny.
1: Number 59 at Collingwood. I mean, can you imagine, you know, you think of all the great Collingwood players who have worn that jumper before. I mean, you've got
0: And the Baby Shark Dance by South Korean education brand Pink Fong debuted on YouTube back in 2016. I'm sorry to do this. Yeah, you may be singing that all day. It became the most viewed YouTube video of all time in 2020. Well, it was released on this day back in 2016. That's what happened on this day.
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0: Huey Lewis in the news, Power of Love on Gippsland's Golds. 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Let us know about your community event. We'll give it a plug for you. You can also get details on a whole bunch of events. And if you're a fan of the silver screen, you might want to jump on our website and get some details, because there are a few cinema events happening. Interchange Gippsland is hosting free family cinema sessions in June with three separate activities available. Happening this weekend, Saturday the 20th of June at Traralgon Reading Cinema. Also on Saturday at the Bairnsdale Sun Cinema. And on Sunday at Lee and Gather Stadium for cinema. Now, these events are open to all families who care for a child with a disability. Also, there is a Toy Story 5 fundraiser. It's going to be screened as a family cinema event in sale this coming Sunday. Raffles part of the fun, and it's raising money for the Sale Ambulance Auxiliary. If you'd like to get more details on both of these cinema-related events, jump on our website. 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

0: 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A new study has revealed more younger people are living at home rather than moving out. Device times are set to change in primary schools, and a number of Gippsland Power under 18s have been selected for Vic Country. Dan Brewer's got all your local news next on Gippsland's Gold.
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12: 17 degrees in Melbourne, possible showers tomorrow, a top of 21. It's 2 o'clock. Good afternoon, I'm Jordan Tunbridge. The Reserve Bank is expected to keep interest rates on hold when it hands down its latest decision this hour. The official cash rate is tipped to remain at 4.35%, offering homeowners some relief after three consecutive increases. Motley Fool's Scott Phillips says economists remain divided on whether the RBA's next move will be up or down.
13: Westpac saying one or two more rate rises, possibly both this year. NAB is saying they're done. The next move will be down, but not until next year. And the real question is what happens with inflation, but also unemployment and economic growth.
12: Premier Jacinda Allen says she is not interested in anonymous gossip, with momentum for a challenge to her leadership fizzling ahead of Labor's last parliamentary meeting before the midwinter break. The caucus meeting was considered the last chance to topple the Premier, but her biggest contender, Deputy Ben Carroll, maintains he has the job he wants and there will be no challenge. Mr. Carroll says he doesn't know who the agitators are, the Premier insisting she will lead Labor to the November state election.
14: I made it very clear I was not interested and focused on anonymous gossip. We've got to get on and do

0: the hard work.
1: New legislation has been introduced to Victorian Parliament enshrining work from home entitlements. It means every worker would have the legal right to work from home 2 days a week from September 1. Arsonists are on the run after a firebombing of a South Melbourne boxing gym. Madeline Burke reports.
0: A white vehicle was rammed into Rare Breed Boxing Gym on Montague Street just before four this morning. Police say offenders lit a fire inside the gym and fled. 3AW's rumour file was told the owner was in bed at the time when alerted to his security system. He saw the fire and called 000. FRV crews were on scene within 5 minutes of that call and had the fire under control 10 minutes later. Detectives from Port Phillip CIU are now probing the motive. The venue was owned by former professional fighter Ray Damaschke. Madeline Burke, Melbourne.
1: New data shows about 50 posties are falling victim to dog-related incidents each week across Australia. Australia Post's Russell Munro says people need to keep their dogs secure when expecting a delivery.
2: Our posties are out delivering more parcels than ever, but unfortunately that's putting us in exposure to more dogs at the front door.
1: In finance, the All Ordinaries down 29 points. One Australian dollar is trading at 70.71 US cents.
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1: Iran has opened its World Cup campaign with a 2-2 draw against New Zealand. Egypt held Belgium to a 1-1 draw to throw open the group. Saudi Arabia and Uruguay also split the points, and Cape Verde held Spain to a 0-0 draw. Melbourne coach Stephen King is expecting the finals-like atmosphere when they face the Crows on Saturday.
4: Adelaide Oval against the Crows, they've hit really good form. They've got their best players back in the team playing extraordinary football. So yeah, I'm just looking forward to the opportunity to play a great team away, and it will be like a finals-like atmosphere for us. It's a great opportunity to test ourselves against a team that's really strong in the contest. Their pressure game's elite.
1: The Demons have ruled out Harrison Petty due to a hamstring strain. And Geelong star Jeremy Cameron is a certain starter for Thursday night's blockbuster against Fremantle. Tom Stewart still working his way through concussion protocols. And that's the latest news and sport.
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6: 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The FIFA World Cup meal at Macca's.
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7: I'm Daniel Brewer with your local news and sport. Young adults across Gippsland who are delaying moving out of home are far from alone, with new research showing the trend is becoming increasingly common. Chief Executive Nicola Quayle says many are considering lifestyle over everything else.
8: So whilst there is ongoing financial strain, a third are still trying to protect those small pleasures and experiences around keeping travel and holidays as part of their maintaining quality of life.
7: Victoria will become the first state in Australia to enforce classroom screen time limits for primary school students. In sport, the next generation of football stars will take centre stage over the next month when they compete in the Marsh AFL National Championships. Gippsland Power is well represented with Oscar Henwood, Xavier Ladbrook and Cody Templeton, while in the girls, Mia Smith-Clark, Lily Milner and Olivia Holmes have been named. That's the latest local news and sport.
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7: Your 4-day forecast for Gippsland and the Valley, partly cloudy with a slight chance of a shower this evening. Overnight temperatures across the region between 9 and 12. Tomorrow morning fog turning to a partly cloudy day with a slight chance of a shower 20. Thursday cloudy with a high chance of showers 19. Friday partly cloudy with a high chance of showers through the afternoon and evening 16. Currently it's 17 degrees.

0: James Taylor, Fire and Rain on Gippsland's Golds. Nader with you this afternoon. Just moments away from an announcement by the RBA as to whether or not interest rates will be kept on hold, which is what most financial pundits think will happen. Also making news today, the UK will follow in Australia's footsteps. Keir Starmer, the Prime Minister, announced that they will introduce a social media ban. Look at us, Australia, we're trendsetters.
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0: 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And there you can get details on a big Lions Club celebration celebrating 60 years of the Morwell, Maui and Traralgon Lions Club. It's an event happening on Saturday from 6 PM at the Morwell Bowling Club. 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So if you're interested in heading along, should be a lot of fun. The Lions Club Gippsland celebration happening at the Morwell Bowling Club this Saturday. 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

0: 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Is there a hold on interest rates? We're going to find out in the news next.
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10: 17 degrees in Melbourne, possible showers tomorrow, a top of 21. It's 3 o'clock. Good afternoon, I'm Jordan Tunbridge. Homeowners have been given a reprieve, with the Reserve Bank deciding to keep the official interest rate on hold. Federal politics editor Michael Packey.
11: After a two-day meeting, the Reserve Bank Board has kept the official cash rate at 4.35%. The RBA is concerned inflation is still too high, but there are signs it's moderating, which gave the board some wriggle room to keep rates steady after three increases this year. In its statement, the central bank believes the peace deal between the US and Iran will bring some relief to energy prices, which should help with the cost of living. The decision to keep rates on hold was unanimous among the nine board members. Michael Packey reporting.
10: Casual and part-time workers have now been included in the Allan government's plan to legalise the right to work from home. The long-awaited legislation allowing every worker the legal right to work from home 2 days a week from September 1 is finally being introduced to Parliament. Premier Jacinta Allan says the decision to expand the laws beyond full-time staff follows extensive consultation, denying it will create more red tape.
12: I disagree. In fact, so do a lot of their own members and employers as well, because we had a lot of businesses respond to our survey and we've had a lot of consultation as well with businesses. We know many of them are already doing it.
10: Meantime, there has been no anticipated challenge to the leadership at Labor's caucus meeting, considered the final chance to topple the Premier before November's state election. Deputy Premier Ben Carroll says Labor is united and internal politics is not what Victorians want, backing in Jacinta Allan as their leader. Opposition leader Jess Wilson says it doesn't matter who is the leader of the Labor Party.
13: I'm not focused on

0: the chaos in the Labor Party. I'm focused on Victorians. I'm focused on listening to them, but most importantly, outlining the solutions we have to the many challenges that this state faces.
1: Four men have been arrested and are being questioned over the alleged sexual assault of a 19-year-old woman after a night out in South Yarra last month. Heavily armed police raided a Glenroy home this morning, taking a 19-year-old and three 20-year-olds into custody. Craft chain Lincraft has announced it is closing all 60 of its shops across Australia and New Zealand. The 80-year-old business blames rising costs and overseas competition for the shutdown. It will continue to operate online. In finance, the All Ordinaries is down 3 points. One Australian dollar is trading at 70.48 US cents.
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1: Geelong coach Chris Scott says Jeremy Cameron is a certain starter for Thursday night's blockbuster against Fremantle.
3: He's had a little bit of hip irritations. His movement's still pretty good. I mean, there's been some commentary around his arm as well. That comes and goes a little bit, but he's very confident that that's not an issue for him. And we tend to be very, very conservative with these things.
1: Tom Stewart is still working his way through concussion protocols. North Melbourne will challenge Paul Curtis's three-match ban for a crunching tackle at the tribunal tonight. And at the FIFA World Cup, Cape Verde has announced themselves on the world stage with a stunning nil-all draw against Spain. The African side successfully defending 27 shots at goal. Iran played out a 2-2 draw with New Zealand. Egypt held Belgium to a 1-1 draw, while Saudi Arabia and Uruguay also split the points. That's the latest news and sport.
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5: 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The FIFA World Cup meal at Macca's.
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6: I'm Daniel Brewer with your local news and sport. Victorian allied health professionals have gone on strike today, including many workers across Gippsland. Andrew Hewitt, Executive Officer for Victorian Allied Health Professionals Association, says the dispute has dragged on.
7: Yeah, we've been bargaining for over 9 months now, and it's dragged on, and we've only finally got an offer in the last week or so once we announced that we were taking industrial action and escalating to stop work. So it's disappointing that it took so long.
6: Candidate nominations have officially opened for the upcoming Latrobe City Council Morwell River Ward by-election. More details are on our website. In sport, football, Victoria Latrobe Valley men's competition results. Morwell Pegasus defeated Maui United. Traralgon City defeated East Gippsland United. Monash SC lost to Sale United. Falcons 2000 went down to Traralgon Olympians. And Churchill United defeated Newborough Yallourn United. That's the latest local news and sport.
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6: Your four-day forecast for Gippsland and the Valley, partly cloudy with a slight chance of a shower this evening. Overnight temperatures across the region between 9 and 12. Tomorrow morning fog turning to a partly cloudy day with a slight chance of a shower 20. Thursday cloudy with a high chance of showers 19. Friday partly cloudy with a high chance of showers through the afternoon and evening 16. Currently it's 17 degrees.
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0: Okay, that is an absolute favourite. George Michael with Queen, Somebody to Love on Gippsland's Gold. Better music and more of it. Hello there, it's Karen Prater. Hey, this Sunday, it is the winter solstice, officially the shortest day of the year. It also coincides with some other days, including World Giraffe Day, National Selfie Day. If you're a yogi, it's International Yoga Day and World Music Day. So many things to celebrate and so many things to pop on your socials. Hey, coming up, got a brilliant song from Soft Cell. I've got Tainted Love straight after this.
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0: 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Hey, the Morning Rush with Sean Sands Monkey this week. Had a great show today. Put another caller in the running for Caller of the Week. $500 could be yours. 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It's back tomorrow. Feel free to give him a buzz and play. You could win the jackpot and so much more. It's the Morning Rush back tomorrow from 6 on Gippsland's Gold.
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14: Lily Martin, a single mum from Meetung, has built the Do It For Foundation to fill the gaps NDIS and the system leave for regional families like hers. 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A number of East Gippsland businesses are already on board as sponsors. Lily is also looking for people to run alongside her.
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0: 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Hey, if you stick around, I have 10 in a row after 4 with REM's Everybody Hurts. We'll get on some classic Dire Straits' Money for Nothing. And the federal member for Gippsland is encouraging students to take part in the My First Speech competition. More on that coming up with Daniel Brewer.
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11: 17 degrees in Melbourne, possible showers tomorrow, a top of 21. It's 4 o'clock. Good afternoon. I'm Jordan Tunbridge. The federal government has welcomed the Reserve Bank decision to keep the official interest rate on hold following 3 hikes this year. The decision to keep the cash rate at 4.35% was unanimous among the 9 board members, but the central bank is concerned inflation is still too high. Treasurer Jim Chalmers admits that's a challenge, but believes the rate decision will help Australian households.
12: This decision by the Reserve Bank today is very welcome in the context of Australians still under pressure and these global pressures intensifying in recent times as well.
11: The birth keeper, who charged a Melbourne woman $6,000 to attend her free birth, has told a coronial inquest into the mum's death she was not there to make a birth safer. Emily Lowell has taken the stand, telling the hearing she was concerned by the extent of Stacey Warnicki's blood loss, but wouldn't call an ambulance without her permission because autonomy was very important. A court has been told the 30-year-old died of blood loss from a postpartum hemorrhage. Premier Jacinta Allen has emerged unscathed after avoiding a leadership challenge, with Ben Carroll insisting he has been and will continue to be a loyal deputy. Stephanie Wacklerwick reports.
13: The Premier has dismissed rumoured efforts to overthrow her as anonymous gossip, emerging from Labor's last caucus meeting before the parliamentary winter break, triumphant, saying she will be leading the party to the state election.
14: Absolutely. We've just had a fantastic Labor caucus meeting.
13: The meeting was considered the last chance to topple the Premier before November. Her deputy, Ben Carroll, touted as the most likely contender. He insists he doesn't know who the agitators are, saying no one has spoken to him about the leadership, calling for an end to internal politics. While he has conceded Labor is polling poorly, he insists the party will win the election.
15: I've been a loyal deputy for 3 years and I'll continue to be. We will turn this around and we will win in November.
13: Stephanie Wacklerwick, State Parliament, Melbourne.
11: Opposition leader Jess Wilson says the devil will be in the detail as the Allen government finally introduces its work from home laws. Every worker would have the legal right to work from home 2 days a week from September 1. Part-time and casual workers are now included in the legislation, the Premier saying the decision follows extensive consultation with pro rata to be proportionate to the days worked.
16: Well, we support flexible working arrangements, but we've always said that we'll review the detail of any legislation that is put to the Parliament. We'll see that now in the coming days if the government tables it at the Parliament this week.

0: A 22-year-old Hastings woman has died after a three-vehicle crash at Merricks North on the Mornington Peninsula. The Nissan driver suffered critical injuries in the collision at Balnarring and Myers Roads yesterday and later died in hospital. In finance, the All Ordinaries down 3 points. One Australian dollar is trading at 70.71 US cents.
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0: Josh Dacos is giving Braden Maynard every chance to face Port Adelaide on Saturday. The Collingwood defender dislocated his shoulder in the loss to Melbourne prior to the bye. Dacos says Maynard will do his all to play.
2: He's doing everything he can. There's no timeline on his shoulder right now, but I just assume off personal experience with Braz that he'll be giving it every crack.
0: The Demons believe allowing Cozzy Pickett flexibility to be with family in Darwin throughout this season has helped fuel his career best form. And there were four draws at the World Cup today for the first time in 68 years. Cape Verde held heavyweight Spain to a nil-all draw, while Iran played out a two-all draw with New Zealand. Egypt held Belgium to one-all draw, Saudi Arabia and Uruguay splitting the points. That's the latest news and sport.
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5: I'm Daniel Brewer with your local news and sport. Federal member for Gippsland, Darren Chester, has joined Speaker of the House of Representatives, Milton Dick, to launch the 2026 My First Speech competition. Mr. Chester is encouraging students across the region to take part.
6: The great thing about the My First Speech competition for Gippsland students is it gives our senior school students a chance to imagine they've been elected to Parliament and then record a three-minute speech on an issue that they're passionate about. It's one way we can hear from the future leaders of our region. It's great to see our young people right across Australia have this opportunity.
5: A Gippsland farm operator has been charged following the death of a worker in a bail-wrapping incident in November 2024. In sport, Traralgon's Josh Charlton continues a great year winning the ITF Pro Tour Doubles Manshan Open in China with his Chinese partner, Arian Wang. After winning the quarterfinal and semi-final in three sets, they won the final 6-4, 6-3. That's the latest local news and sport.
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5: Your four-day forecast for Gippsland and the Valley, partly cloudy with a slight chance of a shower this evening. Overnight temperatures across the region between 9 and 12. Tomorrow morning fog turning to a partly cloudy day with a slight chance of a shower 20. Thursday cloudy with a high chance of showers 19. Friday partly cloudy with a high chance of showers through the afternoon and evening 16. Right now it's 16 degrees. 10 songs.

loving Steve Winwood's Valerie, part of 10 in a row on Gippsland's Gold. It's really good to have your company. Hope you're enjoying your day so far. We've got plenty more fabulous songs to play for you, including Madonna's True Blue after Russell Morris.

It's a real 80s staple, Dire Straits, Money for Nothing on Gippsland's Gold. It's 10 in a row. Heading for 20 degrees tomorrow, quite mild, partly cloudy, and then some showers around on Thursday and Friday. Hey, coming up, we'll hear from Melissa Etheridge, Like the Way I Do. Right now, it's Robbie. This is Let Me Entertain You on Gippsland's Gold.

0: It's Electric Light Orchestra, Sweet Talking Woman, finishing 10 in a row on Gippsland's Gold. Thanks so much for joining us. Tonight on Sports Day, we've got Jared Healy and Ken Hinckley taking care of things. They'll catch up with Daniel Hoyne from Champion Data, chatting all things FIFA World Cup, all the latest news from Sam Edmund, and the AFL preview of Round 15 this weekend. You can join them after 6 o'clock and give them a buzz on the Sports Day Open Line, 1300 736 736.
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0: 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Gippsland's Gold 98.3 FM, 1242 AM. Have got Neil Young, Heart of Gold, ready to play for you after five. Also, taking you back to 1970 for some Credence up around the bend. And device times are about to change in primary schools. 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
6: 17 degrees in Melbourne, possible showers tomorrow, a top of 21. It's 5 o'clock. Good afternoon. I'm Jordan Tunbridge. The Reserve Bank has decided to keep interest rates on hold for now, but won't rule out another hike if inflation remains high. The official cash rate will stay at 4.35% after 3 increases this year. The decision was unanimous among the 9 RBA board members. Governor Michelle Bullock says they'll continue examining economic data.
7: Today's decision does not rule out further tightening in monetary policy if that is what is required to bring inflation down. In making its decisions, the board will be focused on the data and what that suggests about the outlook and risks.
6: A court probing the death of a Melbourne woman after a free birth has heard that emergency care was delayed for several minutes because her birth keeper would only call an ambulance if she consented. 30-year-old Stacey Warnicki died of postpartum hemorrhage soon after giving birth at home, with only her partner present and her doula, Emily Lowell, who was paid $6,000. Emily Lowell has taken the stand, saying she was not there to make a birth safer. She's shut down her business website and stopped offering free birth services after Stacey's death. 2 people have been arrested in relation to police killer Desi Freeman's time on the run before he was shot dead. Nine's Gillian Lantouris reports.
8: 7 warrants were executed this morning simultaneously, 3 here in Victoria and 4 in New South Wales. The 3 in Victoria are mainly in the High Country region. A 64-year-old Lucy Vale man has been arrested. He is currently being questioned by detectives with no charges laid just yet. Another man in New South Wales was arrested, but that was due to unrelated matters. This investigation is all in relation to Desi Freeman's movements after he shot and killed 2 police officers in Pulpunka in August last year.
6: The Premier has announced casual and part-time workers will be included in new work-from-home laws. Legislation will be introduced into Parliament this week, requiring employers to allow employees to work 2 days a week from home where possible. Well, a soccer fan has started a petition calling for a public holiday if the Socceroos qualify for the knockout stages at the FIFA World Cup. Julian Ferrazzano says it would be a massive feat and the occasion should be marked, telling Jackie Felgate there's already nearly 2,000 signatures supporting a day off to celebrate.
9: It's the most teams ever been. There's an extra round coming in. So if you get out of the knockout stages this World Cup, you then get to a round of 32, which in previous World Cups would be a round of 16. This would be the furthest we've ever been in any major tournament Australia's ever seen. I think this is something we could really all get around.
6: In finance, the All Ordinaries closed up 3 points, one Australian dollar trading at 70.71 US cents.
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10: That's better.
6: Geelong says Jeremy Cameron is managing a hip niggle but will play in Thursday's blockbuster against Fremantle. Tom Stewart is no certainty to return as he recovers from a concussion. While Cats coach Chris Scott says a lot of planning goes into Dockers.

0: star Luke Jackson.
1: I don't think it's good policy to come up against a champion and say, oh, actually, we'll be fine. It's better to be a bit wary of what he's capable of, and while still maintaining the confidence in the guys we have. And again, without being overconfident, we feel like we have a variety of options.
0: North Melbourne's Paul Curtis is preparing to face the tribunal this hour, challenging a three-match ban for a crunching tackle. And New Zealand were denied a historic first-ever World Cup win after Iran came from behind to secure a 2-2 draw. That's the latest news and sport.
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3: 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The FIFA World Cup meal at Macca's.
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5: I'm Daniel Brewer with your local news and sport. Young adults across Gippsland who are delaying moving out of home are far from alone, with new research showing the trend is becoming increasingly common. Chief Executive Nicola Quayle says many are considering lifestyle over everything else.
6: Whilst there is ongoing financial strain, a third are still trying to protect those small pleasures and experiences around keeping travel and holidays as part of their maintaining quality of life.
5: Victoria will become the first state in Australia to enforce classroom screen time limits for primary school students. In sport, the next generation of football stars will take centre stage over the next month when they compete in the Marsh AFL National Championships. Gippsland Power is well represented with Oscar Henwood, Xavier Ladbrook and Cody Templeton, while in the girls, Mia Smith-Clark, Lily Milner and Olivia Holmes have been named. That's the latest local news and sport.
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8: Hi, it's Gerard Whateley. On the Whateley podcast today, Luke Hodge assessed Collingwood's pursuit of Lachie Neale.
9: Considering their list and where they've tried to move their list to get younger, I was scratching my head when I did hear that. The fact that they got Pendlebury, they got Sidebottom, they couldn't commit to Mychek, even though their biggest weakness this year has been their forward line, and they couldn't commit to Mychek because of the funds that Melbourne were offering him. Whether they were leading some money there for King to come back to Collingwood, because that was touted that he'd been speaking to them as well. So it did scratch my head at their age and where they are list-wise. Oh, as good as Lachie Neale is, I don't think he'll get them straight back into a top four contender. But who knows? Obviously, they like what he's seen, and everyone's liked what they've seen from Lachie this year. His season so far has been as good as any.
8: And Malcolm Speed pondered Victoria's strategy for BBL privatisation.
10: It looks to me as though Victoria went too early and too hard, and they've been pulled back into line. We could liken it to a 15-round title fight. We're in about round four of this fight here, so Victoria they've got a good whack in the nose, and they've taken a backward step. They'll make the most of that. Some of the media commentary has tried to turn it into a positive, but yes, I think they've come out of it badly, and it's hard to see what happens with their teams now.
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15: Your forecast for Gippsland and the Valley. Cloudy this evening, a medium chance of showers, dropping to 9 degrees overnight. Tomorrow, partly cloudy, a slight chance for shower and some morning fog. Winds north to northwesterly, 15 to 20 k's an hour. Thursday, cloudy with some fog and showers increasing, a top of 19. Friday, partly cloudy, a shower or two with a top of 16. Tomorrow, a top of 20 for the Valley, 22 for Bairnsdale, 21 for Sale, Orbost and Lakes. Currently, it's 16 degrees.
2: 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Gippsland's Gold.

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We play better music and more of it on Gippsland's Gold. There's Desiree, you got to be part of 10 in a row. G'day there, it's Karen Prater. If you're en route heading home, some brilliant songs still to play for you. We'll hear from Phil Collins' Two Hearts. Right now, some classic David Bowie. It's Fame.

How good are Hall & Oates? You make my dreams come true on Gippsland's Gold. Hope you're enjoying 10 in a row. Heading for a top of 20 degrees tomorrow. Partly cloudy, a shower or two on Thursday and Friday at this stage. In excess still to come with original sing. Right now it's a real favourite from Paul McCartney. Maybe I'm amazed.

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0: there, song number 10 to finish off 10 in a row on Gippsland's Gold. We share I Found Someone. Hey, AFL Nation returns Thursday night. It's going to be a good match. Fremantle take on Geelong at Optus Stadium. Our pre-game starts from 6, followed by the commentary team in the box. 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We're up to round 15.
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0: 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Hey, it's been good to have you here with us this afternoon. Getting ready for Jared Healy and Ken Hinckley. Looking after Sports Day tonight. They're taking your calls on the Sports Day open line 1300 736 736. They're all over the FIFA World Cup. Also, a preview of round 15 and all the latest news from Sam Edmund. You can get ready to join them just after the news on Gippsland's Gold.
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7: 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Welcome, Hoyney.
8: Hello, G. Hello, Ken. Great to be here. Hang
9: on. Sorry, Hoyney. This is ridiculous what you're doing.
8: What's going on here?
9: Just because of last week. You've now got my lights turned out and my power switched off.
8: I tell you what, I'm looking in the background. I can hardly even see if you're there or not.
9: I got a dark T-shirt on here. I'll put my light on for you and you'll be able to see me.
8: It's got the torch.
9: That's taking it a step too far, Hoyney, but welcome to the show.
8: No, great to be here. Great to be here. Look, you know, the feedback for the last 7 days, in particular, the immediate 24 hours post was strong, especially at Champion Data HQ. It was like,
7: Who led the charge?
8: Causes getting some big boots now that he's on. Now that he's on mornings with Gaz and Tim, he was pretty disappointed with me as well. But it's okay. So, like as I said at the time, Ken, you just got to learn from your mistakes. You got to put your hand up.
7: Has Corey made a challenge? I mean, there was one electoral challenge dismissed in the last 24 hours at the Premier's office. Have you had a similar challenge from Corey? Has he put his hand up to be number one?
8: I think making one mistake in 5 years isn't a bad work rate.
7: Right. I would have thought so.
8: Ken. But as I said though, and you'd be happy to hear this, though, Ken. Like our IT people back at the office are actually really proud of your use of Odyssey and just how much you're actually using it. So the branding piece, it was all a strategic outcome for the business.
9: Yeah, it was smart by the business because Odyssey is one of the greatest tools of all time, and I do really like it, and I use it all the time. Even when I'm not calling games, you'll be proud to know I sit at home and I'm watching the game that's on the telly, and I'm looking at Odyssey.
8: I'll tell you what I did do, though. Late this afternoon, I quickly went around the office to four different individuals to reveal the guess who, just to make sure I actually was correct this week. And I'm pretty safe. I'm pretty safe this week.
7: Well, you're going to take down the whole industry if you're wrong. Let's go, as we always do. Hoyney, kick us off with your overall observations. And you want to start with a celestial outcome.
8: Yeah, so seventh heaven. So we, for those that listen into the show and have done for the last few years, this has been a bit of an indicator that we go to. And, given seventh heaven, we do it every 7 weeks. We did it round 7. We'll do it round 14. We'll do it round 21 in 7-week blocks. And for those that are new, so seventh heaven is looking at three key aspects: how you're stacking up defensively, how you're stacking up in the ball movement game, and how you're looking from a territory perspective. So territory being the inside 50 differential, ball movement being your ability to go from one end of the ground to the other, and defensively just combines a few aspects of the game, how well you actually restrict the scoreboard, defend turnover, and protect your back half. So to be top seven in those three areas, that's where you want to be, defensively, ball movement, territory. So for those, you know, as I said, that are new, why we do this, 19 of the last 19 premiers have been in seventh heaven. 19 of 19, back history.
7: In all three elements.
8: In all three elements. 19 of 19 have been top seven in all three. And people might go, oh, gee, that's a pretty low bar. On average, 2.5 teams per year are in seventh heaven. So it's not as if we're getting five or six and it's a big sample. It's only 2.5. So you look at last year in seventh heaven, it was only Geelong and Brisbane that were in seventh heaven. They got to grand final day. The year before, Brisbane, Hawthorn and Port were in seventh heaven. They got to a port, obviously a premiership, a prelim, and a semi-final. 2023, it was Collingwood and Brisbane that were in seventh heaven, made a grand final. 2022, it was Geelong and Brisbane played off in a prelim. So that's what we've
7: sort of
8: working
7: with. You've got history on your side, Hoiny.
8: Right now, at round 14, let's go through seventh heaven, and where does your team sit? There are, again, only three teams that are in seventh heaven at the moment. Sydney, Hawthorn, Geelong. They're in seventh heaven at the moment.
9: Where's the best team in the comp?
8: There are another three teams that are just marginally outside that group. They are one box off. Fremantle, Brisbane, Gold Coast. The reason why Fremantle are out, their ability to move it from one end of the ground to the other, is bottom six in the comp.
9: Can they get there?
8: We saw that last week, or the week before against North. It looked different. Let's have a look and let's see what it looks like on Thursday night. Absolutely, that can change. If it doesn't, let's see.
9: You're saying the team on top that everyone's perhaps predicting to be at least in the grand final, tonight you're saying they nearly can't win it?
8: No, I wouldn't say can't win it, but I'll be backing history. That might change. They've got 10 weeks to go, 10 games to go.
9: Can they get that far up?
8: Yeah, absolutely. Yeah, the margin between 13 and 7 isn't too great.
9: Okay.
8: So let's just give that at round 21. Let's have a look and see where it is.
7: Can you expand a little bit for me, if you're not going to do it later in the show, on Freo and their ball movement?
8: Because it
7: seemed to me that they went fairly quick, or quicker than I've seen them before in recent times.
8: That might be coming. That might be coming
7: okay,
8: very shortly.
7: That's coming. Righto.
8: So we'll move on then. So you've got three teams that are just outside seventh heaven and hovering.
7: Yep.
8: Then you've got another three that have one of the three areas ticked off.
7: Yep.
8: It's Collingwood, Melbourne, and GWS. They have one of the three areas ticked off. And that leaves half the competition that don't have one of the three areas ticked off. Port Adelaide and Adelaide are the two that stand out in that bottom half. They aren't too far away in what they're doing defensively and what they're doing from a territory perspective. So if you're a Port Adelaide and Adelaide supporter, it isn't horrendous. In another 7 weeks' time, that could easily change, given that you are marginally off. St Kilda, likewise, only marginally off in what they're doing ball movement and territory-wise. But then the rest, Carlton, the Dogs, North Melbourne, West Coast, Essendon and Richmond, are a fair way off having any of the three areas ticked off.
9: Gee, the Dogs are the surprising one in that list, because there's been times this year that we've, like, first four rounds, everyone's super excited about what they were doing, and they've been reasonable. Last week was a big hit for them, but up until then they've been reasonable. But you're saying they're a fair way off.
8: Yeah,
9: any of those.
8: And we sort of spoke about that a little bit last week. I'm not jumping, you know, too much at what happened against Adelaide. I think, you know, we've seen a lot of teams this year have you know, some flat ones and some shockers, if you like. But when you're looking at it from a profile perspective at the moment, the Dogs' profile resembles a bottom six, bottom seven team. Their percentage resembles a bottom six, bottom seven team. They have done extremely well to win six of six nail-biting games. But as we said, if that's a 50-50 split, they're sitting bottom six on the ladder. So, we're looking at it big picture-wise as opposed to week to week. When you look at it big picture-wise, there's a lot of work for the Dogs to do to have them, you know, contending for, you know, a top eight spot, top 10 spot season goes on.
9: Do you have, Horny, any history of other teams who have been out by a fair way at this time of the year but get in there and really surge?
8: Cast your mind back to GWS in 2023. I mean, I know you got them in the semi-final. that year. At the halfway stage, they were 4-7, 4-8, and their profile looked, you know, pretty ordinary, and they were nowhere near any aspect of Seventh Heaven. And they got on a run that, you know, led them to being only a point away from making a grand final on preliminary final night. So that is probably the most recent example of a team getting real hot in the back end of the year. But like we've said for a few years, you get to that post-buy stage and you almost are what you are at that stage. Not too much actually changes from there.
7: So, what about 2018 on what your more famous, I guess, victories is probably a reasonable word with the Eagles and competitive contested footy.
8: So the contest work sort of sits outside of this Seventh Heaven aspect as such. But they were always an intriguing one that year. They did so much right, but their contest game was 17th, 18th in the competition, and it was always is that going to get them done? Is that going to get them done? And then they get to a final series and they win it in a qualifying final. They win it in a prelim. And they win it in a grand final. So they were able to flip the script on what had been a weakness throughout their home and away campaign. And, you know, as a result, played a key role in them winning the flag that year.
7: I can see Ken, he's very tetchy over there, very nervous. He's desperate to get to guess who. But let's kick off with Fab Five on the talking points.
8: Yeah, so Fab Five. So if we sit here right now and this, I think all of us might, you know, there might be some differences, would think that Fremantle, Sydney, Hawthorn and Geelong are probably, you know, in the top four or five teams in the competition. And then it's up to the debate. I'm just going to put Adelaide in there as the fifth team at the moment. As I said, in the Seventh Heaven, they're not as far away as what Seventh Heaven is. So if you just look at those five, right, the top four and then Adelaide.
7: Yeah.
8: And it's probably been a little bit disrespectful to Melbourne, but Adelaide have done it for a little bit longer. They've probably earned a few more credits in the bank to sort of go with them. We've had nine matches this year of the Fantastic Five playing against each other. Mm. And they have all been absolute cracking games of footy. And now this week we have the 10th installment of the Fantastic Five, and that being Fremantle and Geelong on Thursday night. So the nine games, just come with me here, on the nine games that they've played against each other, these five, eight of the nine have been decided by under three goals, and seven of the nine have been decided by under two goals. The only game that has been decided by outside the three goals was the Geelong and Sydney game down at Geelong. We talked about that at the time being such a high quality game of footy to actually watch. Then you look at the home ground advantage, and this is why this year is going to be so unique. Fremantle and Sydney being, that three games, four games clear, whatever they are, in the top two. So if they can hold that position. When you look at this Fantastic Five, so the Hawthorn and Geelong, leave that one out. Neutral territory, MCG, 1-point margin, leave that out. When it's been home and away against the Fantastic Five, which has been eight times, the home team has won seven and lost only once. And that was Adelaide losing to Freo by 2 points when they were really struggling early on in the season and Freo were going okay. So you think about the home ground advantage and you look ahead to this Thursday night. That's why the challenge for Geelong this Thursday night coming up against Fremantle is going to be significant. Fremantle have only played in two matches against these teams. So we've talked about their draw being very cushy so far this year. And they've taken absolute full advantage of that. Well done. Geelong and Hawthorn and Adelaide have been challenged with their draw so far. Hawthorn's draw completely opens up now. And Geelong, they've just got to get through the next few weeks. But what I'm interested in is Thursday night, as I said, we get the 10th installment of the Fantastic Five. And we talk about, I reckon it might have been round three, round four, the analytical contest through feedback that I've received from the industry and from some sources and from the public, we need to rename it. So we're going to rename it the Cup Contest. The Cup Contest. When you go long out of your back half, you need to be able to hold up in that contest to win the Cup this year. And we talk about how important it is in a Fremantle game. Their ball movement, as you said, G, changed against North Melbourne. Mm. How much of that was just the opposition, or is it a change in method? We won't know for a few more weeks, right? But what we do know is They are willing to go to that contest.
7: Yep.
8: Josh Tracy will be there. His main objective is not to actually outmark his opponent. His main objective, he neutralises that contest more than any other player in the competition. Ball gets to ground, then they get their speed off that. But I'm here to also tell you, with the cup contest, going back the other way, there's no worse team at holding up from the cup contest than Fremantle.
7: Mm.
8: And by a long, long way at being able to hold up when their oppo go at them. Go at them and go long and go at them and go with speed at them to that contest.
9: The critical part, Horny, then, is how many are they winning and how many are they losing?
8: So they're minus 32 in that particular contest going back there. So they're losing 98 of them and they've won 66 of them.
9: So and it's not a great result for
8: them. And if you lose that and if you win that contest, if you win that contest, you're scoring 40% of the time. It's a massive contest. And what's going to happen Thursday night? What did Geelong do? They challenge you. They go long, they go direct, and they are there to challenge you. That's why, as I said, like this game on Thursday night is going to be unbelievable to watch. When these Fab Five played against each other so far this year, the Fantastic Five, they've all been unbelievable to watch. And just, you know, the home ground advantage, as I said, 7-1. I know it sounds like, I know Ken and G, you're probably sitting there going, well, that sounds blatantly obvious. But just to know, 7-1.
7: No, I don't think it's blatantly obvious.
8: That is such an advantage.
9: Can I take you to another spot then because of that advantage? I think that's right. I absolutely agree with you. It's such an advantage. That's why it's so difficult for an interstate team to win a grand final.
8: Oh, 100% with you.
9: Yeah. Well, that stat you just rolled out to me says, well, Freo and Sydney, you're on top, but unless you go straight through, you're going to come up against Geelong or Hawthorn if they're there, and the odds are saying 7-1.
8: Yeah, that's
9: why. It's not great odds. That's saying 84% or something in your favour of the home team.
8: And that's why I've got so much respect for Simo and West Coast winning that flag in 2018 against Collingwood, an MCG tenant team, and you're 5 goals down early on in the first quarter. You've had everything going against you.
7: Righto, boys, we're going to come back to that, but I'm getting a wind-up because Tide Power's...
8: Fantastic Five, instalment 10.
9: Here we go.
7: Thank you. Fantastic Five will get a run. If Melbourne beat Adelaide on the weekend, do they go in the Fantastic Five?
8: We'll revisit that later on.
7: Okay. The end of financial year sale is now on at Tide Power, 25% off selected Toyo tyres. Let's go to the break with the Guess Who, Hoiny.
8: Guess Who? Last year, I had my career best season.
9: Oh, not one of these.
8: I made the All-Australian team.
7: Okay. Mm-hmm.
8: But this year, I'm having an even better season than what I was last year. Who am I?
9: Mm. Jared?
7: I'll get on the line.
8: Only one of 22 players in the competition.
9: So you're giving me a 4% chance, Horny?
8: No, there's 800 players, and I've whittled it down to 22 for you.
9: A 4% chance.
7: And give us your thoughts, give us a text, and tell us who it is. And for God's sake, Horny, I hope you haven't stuffed
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7: Yes, and it is that momentous time for Guess Who. The question again, Hoyney.
8: Last year, I had my career best season. Made all Australian, but this year I'm having a better season. Who am I?
7: So the key component there is last year he had his best season of all time.
8: Mm-hmm. But this year he's having a better season.
7: A better season. Well, that makes it quite interesting. You got any thoughts, Ken?
8: One of 22,
9: I've got
8: Ken.
9: Some thoughts if
8: one
9: you can 22. Hear me, but I don't know whether you can hear me.
8: Loud and clear.
9: Oh, that's good. Zach Bailey is my guess.
8: Oh, good guess, good guess. Very good guess, but no.
9: Yeah. No. Well, my only other thoughts was someone like
7: I recognise Zach Heaney's having a better season than he did last year, but last year wasn't his best ever season.
8: Mm. Uh-huh. Close. Close. You're on the right path.
7: Yeah, but you are just leading me astray. Yeah,
8: I was pretty confident
7: tonight.
8: I'm going
7: Jordan Dawson.
8: Pretty confident tonight. They guess who? The Saints supplier, Nasiah. Nasiah Wanganine Malira. We will get into why, like we always do afterwards. But Nasiah is the guess who tonight. He's having a better season than what he did last year.
7: You're back, Hoiny. You're back as the smartest man in footy. But I hope your explanation's good.
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9: Your forecast for Gippsland and the Valley. Cloudy this evening, a medium chance of showers, dropping to 9 degrees overnight. Tomorrow, partly cloudy, a slight chance for shower and some morning fog. Winds north to northwesterly, 15 to 20 k's an hour. Thursday, cloudy with some fog and showers increasing, a top of 19. Friday, partly cloudy, a shower or two with a top of

0: were split between unions and social services groups in favour of the reforms and real estate and investment groups who are opposed. Jeff Wilson from Wilson Asset Management says the legislation would stifle productivity and slow the economy.
1: If we make productive investments less attractive, we should not be surprised if we get less of it.
0: But Joseph Mitchell from the ACTU claims the new laws will make it easier for workers to buy property.
2: We need a tax system that rewards work, not just wealth.
0: The inquiry will present its findings on Friday as Labor seeks to pass the laws by the end of the month. Nelson Scott, Canberra.
3: The federal opposition says the Reserve Bank has been unable to cut interest rates because the government is fueling inflation. The RBA has kept the cash rate on hold at 4.35%. Labor says the decision will help households under pressure. Shadow Treasurer Tim Wilson says government spending is exacerbating cost of living issues.
4: The Albanese government's active inflation agenda, because Australian households looking for relief have been condemned to continued and persistent interest rates because the government simply cannot give up its spending addiction.
3: An 80-year-old man's died after a fire at Bonnie Rig in Sydney's west. Emergency crews were called to a fire in a unit block. The man was pulled from the building, but police and paramedics were unable to revive him. A crime scene has been set up. 10 people have faced court following car thefts in North Queensland. Lachlan Gray reports.
5: It began yesterday afternoon in Garbutt when the group allegedly jumped into a parked car and sped off with a baby still secured in the back seat. The offenders stopped down the road, leaving the infant on the footpath before fleeing. Polair then tracked the stolen car, abandoned next to another stolen vehicle engulfed in flames. Following an overnight pursuit through Townsville, police deployed tyre deflation devices, disabling 5 vehicles and arresting 10 suspects aged 14 to 21. Lachlan Gray reporting.
3: Victoria's Premier has announced casual and part-time workers will be included in new work-from-home laws. Legislation will be introduced into Parliament this week, requiring employers to let staff work 2 days a week from home where possible. In finance, one Australian dollar buying around 70 US cents.
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3: Laurie Daly and Billy Slater are backing referee Ashley Klein ahead of tomorrow's Origin 2, despite revelations of his gambling history. The NRL's top whistleblower lost $500,000 to bookmakers between 2019 and 2023. Despite calls for Klein to step aside, Blues coach Daly leapt to his defence.
7: I just hope that Ash has got the right support and the people around him to help navigate through the period that he's going through, but we've got no issues with Ashley being a part of the game tomorrow night.
3: Geelong spearhead Jeremy Cameron is a certain starter for Thursday's blockbuster against Fremantle. Supercars Championship leader Brock Feeney has returned to his happy hunting ground for this week's Darwin Triple Crown. Feeney has won the past 5 races in the top end. That's the latest news and sport.
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14: Your forecast for Gippsland and the Valley. Cloudy this evening, a medium chance of showers dropping to 9 degrees overnight. Tomorrow partly cloudy, a slight chance for shower and some morning fog, winds north to northwesterly 15 to 20.

20Ks an hour. Thursday, cloudy with some fog and showers increasing, a top of 19. Friday, partly cloudy, a shower or two with a top of 16. Tomorrow, a top of 20 for the Valley, 22 for Bairnsdale, 21 for Sale, Orbost and Lakes. Right now, it's 15 degrees.

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0: courts on war crime murder charges. A Sydney judge has granted him a temporary exemption. An inquest into the death of a Melbourne woman after a free birth has heard emergency care was delayed because her doula would only call an ambulance if the woman consented. 30-year-old Stacey Wanakay died after a hemorrhage and cardiac arrest soon after giving birth at home. Doula Emily Lowell said she closed her business website after the death. A woman's been charged with manslaughter after crashing into a utility and horse float in Perth. Madeline Cross reports.
1: Police say 34-year-old Chanel Marie Harris crashed her car into a ute towing a horse float at an intersection in Ellenbrook over a month ago. The collision caused the float to tip, with one of two racehorses escaping. The woman's 36-year-old passenger was critically injured in the crash and rushed to hospital. He died from his injuries 19 days later. Major crash officers have charged the woman with four offences, including manslaughter, no authority to drive, and driving with a prescribed illicit drug in her system.
0: End of financial year sales are tipped to grow by just under 2% this year. Around 6 million Australians plan to shop during the sales, with total spending of around $10.7 billion. The Australian Retail Council's Fleur Brown says shoppers will probably be cautious.
2: Year on year, the spending is forecast to grow by just 1.9%. That's well below inflation. So a bit of a disappointing outcome for retailers, but still a huge event on the calendar for many Aussies.
0: In finance, one Australian dollar buying around 70 US cents.
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0: New South Wales will seek inspiration from the AFL in tomorrow's State of Origin at the MCG. The Blues have invited Melbourne coach Stephen King into the Sheds pre-game, with the Demons undefeated at the G this season. The D's coach says it's been a thrill meeting Laurie Daly ahead of facing Queensland tomorrow night.
4: I just having a chat to Laurie. He grew up in Wagga, so he's a bit of an AFL fan, which was surprising. I mean, I remember watching him as a kid dominating with Canberra Oh, it's more probably just, you know, what Origin means, how they prepare their players, how they get them up.
0: North Melbourne forward Paul Curtis has failed to overturn a three-match suspension for rough conduct at the AFL tribunal. His tackle last Saturday left West Coast's Hamish Davis with concussion. And Saturday's Super Rugby Pacific Grand Final between the Hurricanes and Chiefs in Wellington has sold out in 15 minutes. That's news and sport.
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7: Your forecast for Gippsland and the Valley. Cloudy this evening, a medium chance of showers, dropping to 9 degrees overnight. Tomorrow, partly cloudy, a slight chance for shower and some morning fog. Winds north to northwesterly, 15 to 20 k's an hour. Thursday, cloudy with some fog and showers increasing, a top of 19. Friday, partly cloudy, a shower or two with a top of 16. Tomorrow, a top of 20 for the Valley, 22 for Bairnsdale, 21 for Sale, Orbost and Lakes. Right now it's 15 degrees.

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0: a strong team that will win seats.
1: We've actually putting out for candidates now. There's 1,500 that or plus have applied for the next election. The vetting process is going through at the moment.
0: A man in his 40s has died after being pulled from the water on Sydney's northern beaches. The US national was one of two swimmers rescued from a rip at Shelley Beach, Manly. Two men have been arrested as investigations continue into police killer Desi Freeman's time on the run. A 64-year-old man and a 47-year-old have been arrested after raids in Victoria and New South Wales. Freeman was shot dead by police in March during a confrontation on the border. There are calls for courts to be reopened across regional Western Australia. More than 20 country courts are closed for 3 months due to a lack of security. In finance, one Australian dollar buying around 70 US cents.
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0: better. The initial round of wildcards has been announced for Wimbledon with Nick Kyrgios, one of the awarded wildcards. Craig Gabriel reports.
3: Kyrgios has received a gentleman's doubles wildcard with Alexander Bublik, and these two would have to make up one of the most charismatic combinations at this year's championships. Having received a doubles wildcard, the feeling is that Nick is not likely to get one in singles, despite having been a finalist a couple of years ago. Serena and Venus Williams got one in the ladies' doubles, and singles wildcards of note have gone to French Open finalists Maya Cholinska, Stan Wawrinka and Grigor Dimitrov. Craig Gabriel, London.
0: Billy Slater is keeping the Blues guessing over his plans for super sub Reece Walsh. The Broncos star has been named on Queensland's extended bench for tomorrow's Origin 2, with no guarantee of getting game time. And the AFL Tribunal has upheld a three-match suspension for North Melbourne forward Paul Curtis for rough conduct against West Coast's Hamish Davis. You're up to date. That's the latest news and sport.
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6: Your forecast for Gippsland and the Valley. Cloudy this evening, a medium chance of showers, dropping to 9 degrees overnight. Tomorrow, partly cloudy, a slight chance for shower and some morning fog. Winds north to northwesterly, 15 to 20 k's an hour. Thursday, cloudy with some fog and showers increasing, a top of 19. Friday, partly cloudy, a shower or two with a top of 16. Tomorrow, a top of 20 for the Valley, 22 for Bairnsdale, 21 for Sale, Orbost and Lakes. Right now it's 15 degrees.
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1: But I think you have to take your Liberal hat off on this one, mate. 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

0: leaving a terminal when he lowered his tracksuit pants as two teenage girls walked by. And new data shows about 50 posties are falling victim to dog-related incidents each week in Australia. New South Wales, followed by Queensland and Victoria, are the worst offending states. Australia Post's Russell Munro says people need to keep their dogs secure when expecting a delivery.
1: Our posties are out delivering more parcels than ever, but unfortunately that's putting us in exposure to more dogs at the front door.
0: In finance, one Australian dollar buying around 70 US cents.
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0: better. Laurie Daly and Billy Slater are backing referee Ashley Klein ahead of tomorrow's Origin 2, despite revelations of his gambling history. The NRL's top whistleblower lost $500,000 to bookmakers between 2019 and 2023. Despite calls for Klein to step aside, Blues coach Daly has leapt to his defence.
3: I just hope that Ash has got the right support and the people around him to help navigate through the period that he's going through, but we're got no issues with Ashley being a part of the game tomorrow night.
0: North Melbourne forward Paul Curtis has failed to overturn a three-match suspension for rough conduct at the AFL Tribunal. That's the latest news and sport.
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12: Your forecast for Gippsland and the Valley. Cloudy this evening, a medium chance of showers, dropping to 9 degrees overnight. Tomorrow, partly cloudy, a slight chance for shower and some morning fog. Winds north to northwesterly, 15 to 20 k's an hour. Thursday, cloudy with some fog and showers increasing, a top of 19. Friday, partly cloudy, a shower or two with a top of 16. Tomorrow, a top of 20 for the Valley, 22 for Bairnsdale, 21 for Sale, Orbost and Lakes.
13: Right now it's 15 degrees.

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0: Kyrgios has been handed a gentleman's doubles wild card with Kazakh Alexander Bublik. There are question marks over whether the Aussie will get a singles wild card despite being a Wimbledon finalist a few years ago. Serena and Venus Williams have one of the ladies' doubles wild cards. AFL round 15, and Geelong coach Chris Scott says Jeremy Cameron is a certain starter for Thursday night's match against Fremantle.
1: He's had a little bit of hip irritation. His movement's still pretty good. I mean, there's been some commentary around his arm as well. That comes and goes a little bit, but he's very confident that that's not an issue for him. And we tend to be very, very conservative with these things. If we thought him playing through this was going to potentially lead to bad outcomes in the medium term, we wouldn't be playing him.
0: Cat Tom Stewart is still working his way through concussion protocols. And also in tennis, two WA residents have had wins at the Nottingham Open ahead of Wimbledon in a week and a half. Talia Gibson and Taylor Preston are both through. That's the latest news in sport.
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10: Your forecast for Gippsland and the Valley, partly cloudy this morning, a slight chance of a shower and some morning fog, winds north to northwesterly, 15 to 20 k's an hour. Tomorrow, cloudy, showers increasing with some early morning fog, a top of 19. Friday, partly cloudy, a shower or two, 16. And Saturday, cloudy with showers, a top of 13. Today, heading for a top of 20 degrees in the Valley, 22 for Bairnsdale, 21 the top for Sale, Orbost and Lakes Entrance.
11: Right now it's 15 degrees.
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4: Your forecast for Gippsland and the Valley, partly cloudy this morning, a slight chance of a shower and some morning fog, winds north to northwesterly, 15 to 20 k's an hour. Tomorrow, cloudy, showers increasing with some early morning fog, a top of 19. Friday, partly cloudy, a shower or two, 16. And Saturday, cloudy with showers, a top of 13. Today, heading for a top of 20 degrees in the Valley, 22 for Bairnsdale, 21 the top for Sale, Orbost and Lakes Entrance. Right now, it's 15 degrees.
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7: A little note from Deb. Deb, so sorry, missed that for Rick, but I'll flick it through to him. A question mark over what this little bird is worth. But I'll pass it on to Rick and he'll come back to you, no doubt. Thank you for all those people and calls that we just didn't get to, which often happens. We say it every time, Jay, don't we? Get in nice and early and you miss out if you don't get in nice and early.
8: That is correct. That's right. We had one or two at 2:30. At 1:30 and then bang.
7: Bang up, yeah. Lots of texts. I've been invited to the Adelaide Crows, Melbourne game.
8: Okay.
7: For Saturday afternoon.
8: Right. And that's obviously played in
7: Adelaide.
8: In Adelaide. Oh, right. Oh.
7: So I'm just wondering whether the person who's issued that invitation will be sending the tickets and the seating and the dining, the hospitality.
8: Ooh, nice.
7: I need to know what the hospitality will be. Thank you. Before I accept. Because I don't like sitting outside with, you know.
8: And you got to think of the crowd too, don't you?
7: Well, I don't want to
8: be. It's an Adelaide crowd.
7: I don't want to be with the great unwashed in Adelaide. That's not true. It's a joke, people. It's a joke. Jimmy in Warrnambool, good morning.
9: Hey, you don't want to mix with the high polite.
7: No. That's another expression.
9: Going hold your nose in there.
7: The hoi polloi. I haven't heard that for a long time. That's great.
9: When I was young, Tony, teenager, there's a bloke down the road. He's died now, old fellow Ralph Watts. And I was friends with his son.
7: Yeah.
9: And Ralph had a few acres. He had a bit of a vegetable garden and that. And people meet next door. Old Margie next door, she's dead now too. And you know the old outside toilets with a sewage pit, and you'd have the runoff.
7: Sure.
9: And the lad, Elf's lad, one day said, "Geez, that stinks." And old Elf said, "Yeah, he must be where old Margie holds it."

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5: Your forecast for Gippsland and the Valley, partly cloudy this morning, a slight chance of a shower and some morning fog, winds north to northwesterly, 15 to 20 k's an hour. Tomorrow, cloudy, showers increasing with some early morning fog, a top of 19. Friday, partly cloudy, a shower or two, 16. And Saturday, cloudy with showers, a top of 13. Today, heading for a top of 20 degrees in the Valley, 22 for Bairnsdale, 21 the top for Sale, Orbost and Lakes Entrance.
6: Right now it's 15 degrees.
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8: Good morning, my people, wherever you are, right across Australia. Nice to have you on board. Thank you for being part of it. Melbourne right now, as Gabe just pointed out, I can tell you, Melbourne is 15 degrees with a high of 20. Perth, hello, just over 6 degrees, heading for that 18, and Adelaide, 18 degrees already, and a top today of 20. Lots of email, lots of text, including one that says, there's another one that we didn't get to, Jay, David Tennant as Doctor Who. You'd have to say was a pretty, wasn't, it was a raincoat, it was pretty close to a very long jacket, which became part of his character as Doctor Who. Thank you for that. So many texts and email coming through. Wherever you are, keep them coming. And other bits and pieces we'll get to in just a moment. Barry Manilow is having a birthday today. Here's the question I put to you for your consideration in terms of Barry Manilow. He had a really monster hit, much-loved hit, in about 78. Oh, now I'm going to get confused with the times. It's pretty important to the storyline. But he had a big hit. But it was a revival of a song that had been a hit in 1974. It's probably not enough information, really, is it? So there was one version of the song that was a big, big hit. But then he did a version sometime later that really also captured the imagination. Same melody, just a different name for the character portrayed in the song. Does that make sense? Pretty close. Pretty close, maybe. Anyway, Barry Manilow today is 83. Artie, good morning.
9: Good morning, Tony Mac and Jay. Oh, Brandy, then oh, Mandy.
8: Thank you. Well done, you. Yay! Yay! Anyway. Perfectly. That was easy for you, Arthur.
9: Of course. Something I want to ask you. Brandy became Mandy. I heard Justine before, so besides karate, if I told you I regularly use southpaw, well, I'm not left-handed, southpaw is the right foot in front and the right hand and swap over, what other form do you think I've done?
8: So you're left-handed?
9: No, I'm not left-handed. I do it to confuse the sparring opponents. And if I told you I'm good friends, I've told you before, but you probably forgot that Lester Ellis, our

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12: Wednesday papers, we'll have a look at that. Right around Australia, if you'd like to be part of it, you can do that as well. Plenty of room in the next hour for talkback. But Gabe will step into Studio 2 and join me to have a look at the papers. A fair bit of El Nino and the rise and rise of neo-Nazis in Australia. Who would have thought I'd be saying that out loud on radio? It is Australia Overnight, wherever you are. Good morning to you.
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15: Good morning, I'm Gabrielle Hodson. The federal government will spend $3.6 billion subsidising the wages of childcare workers for at least the next 2 years. As Nine's Emily Saunders says, it's equivalent to a 15% pay rise.
16: A commitment to continue funding it was left out of last month's budget. The government says this will result in $255 per week for a typical full-time educator and $410 more per week for early childhood teachers. In combination with minimum wage rises over the past 2 years. This time, those working in family daycare and in home care will also be eligible for the pay rise.
15: A 23-year-old woman has been found safe and well in a stolen car after an alleged home invasion, assault and kidnapping. Three armed offenders broke into her home in St Clair in Sydney's West. Police in Granville later spotted a suspicious car chasing a 35-year-old man on foot before arresting him. Officers say he was already wanted over the alleged removal of his electronic ankle bracelet and will face Parramatta Court in the morning. A random traffic stop near Katherine has resulted in 6 arrests and the discovery of hundreds of grams of drugs in the Top End and Queensland. NT Police drug detection dogs sniffed out cocaine in the Hyundai, which was returning from Queensland, leading to the arrest of 2 men aged 23 and 33. A Mercedes worth $100,000 has been seized. 4 other people were arrested when Queensland police raided a second property. A drug for the side effects of Ozempic has been singled out by a coroner as the possible cause of a young mum's fatal crash. A Tasmanian coroner has found the 33-year-old was holidaying in Perth in 2024 when her Honda crossed onto the wrong side of the road and smashed into a building. Bystanders and paramedics tried CPR for 30 minutes, but she couldn't be revived. News Corp says the woman had used Ozempic at a higher than recommended starting dose and had experienced side effects, including diarrhea. The coroner said she was given another medication, loperamide, to manage it, but it was known to trigger life-threatening heart arrhythmia. A soccer fan has started a petition calling for a public holiday if the Socceroos qualify for the knockout stages of the World Cup. Julian Ferrazzano has already has about 2,000 signatures in support of the day off.
6: It's the most teams ever been. There's an extra round coming in. So if you get out of the knockout stages this World Cup, you then get to a round of 32, which in previous World Cups would be a round of 16. This would be the furthest we've ever been in any major tournament Australia's ever seen. I think this is something we could really all get around.
15: Finance and the Aussie dollar is buying 70.6 US cents. The Dow Jones is up 441 points and the Nasdaq's down 192.
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15: State of Origin 2 gets going tonight. Billy Slater is backing Reece Walsh to deliver when it matters most for Queensland. The former Maroons fullback has worked closely with his young counterpart and said he says he's ready to let loose at the MCG.
18: No one knows Reece's game better than I do. I watch him closely and I know his attributes, and I've got no question that he's going to do a great job in whatever position that we play him. Outside backs, in the halves, back at fullback. He's a wonderful player and we all know what he's capable of.
15: At the Nottingham Open, number one seed Alex de Minaur's beaten Canadian Gabriel Diallo 7-5-6-3, and fellow Sydney sider Rinky Hijikata has defeated Chilean Alejandro Tabilo 6-2-6-4. And that's the latest in news and in sport.
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2: Your forecast for Gippsland and the Valley, partly cloudy this morning, a slight chance of a shower and some morning fog, winds north to northwesterly, 15 to 20 k's an hour. Tomorrow, cloudy, showers increasing with some early morning fog, a top of 19. Friday, partly cloudy, a shower or two, 16. And Saturday, cloudy with showers, a top of 13. Today, heading for a top of 20 degrees in the Valley, 22 for Bairnsdale, 21 the top for Sale, Orbost and Lakes Entrance. Currently, it's 14 degrees.
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5: Gabrielle, why don't you step into the parlour, said the spider to the plan. Top of 20 today in Melbourne, as you mentioned, 15 degrees right now. Perth, it is just over 5 degrees, 5 if you don't mind, 5.5, top of 18. Adelaide, 17, top of 20, 17 degrees right now. Why don't you take a seat and relax as we move in to the papers? Where do we start?
6: Where do we start? There is a lot happening. There's something else you won't see in the papers too.
5: What?
6: There is a fire happening right now. I believe it's out, but they're dealing with it. At least 13 fire trucks.
5: Where?
6: In Montague Street, South Melbourne.
5: Right, okay.
6: It is a business. I can't confirm which one, but it could be something to do with exercise. That's all I'll say.
5: One to watch. All right, there'll be more on that in coming moments. Now, how do you say this? El Nino? El Nino.
6: I think it's El Nino, isn't it?
5: It's
6: an N with a funny doodly thing on top.
5: So yeah. We've got a big one coming. Global weather event has been declared by the Bureau of Met. We love them.
6: The bomb?
5: We love them. Forecast. It could be the most severe in decades, elevating the risk of drought, heat waves and bushfires this summer. It's in the Age again, as you can imagine. Bureau of Met late among international weather agencies in officially declaring the onset. US National Oceanic Administration declared last week 63% chance. Current phenomenon would rank among the largest events in historical record going back to the 1950s.
6: Yeah, but it would hit America differently to here. And the other thing, Tony, do you remember the bomb talked about that storm that was an 11 out of 10? And it was more like a 3 out of 10?
5: It turned out
6: Do you remember that a few
5: yeah,
6: years ago? Yeah. So
5: you don't trust
6: them. It's just Mother Nature is unpredictable. It could be a little bit dry and that's it.
5: There is that. Now, I mentioned just before the news, you look at what you're going to do in just a tick. So page 11 of The Age is frankly disturbing. And we get a little taste of it here on Talkback Radio, sadly. But a progressive Jewish organisation has warned that the rise of far-right neo-Nazi groups in a significant driver of anti-Semitism in Australia, and as a consequence singled out One Nation supporters as the most likely group of voters to be anti-Jewish. So the Jewish Council of Australia submission to the Royal Commission said Pauline Hanson's One Nation, which now leads both Labor and the Coalition on primary votes, has cultivated relationships with far-right networks that hold anti-Semitic views.
6: It might be a magnet for this sort of thing, I'd say, but...
5: Well, you've got that, but then you've got Mike Burgess, who's the boss of ASIO, has consistently warned that right-wing extremism, particularly neo-Nazism and white supremacy.

0: I have not heard that for a long time. Brilliant. G'day, Tone. Person, what do you call a person, One Nation mob mentality? Oh, the irony. The person calling One Nation mob a mentality, don't know what even that means, 404, but the tagline is, oh, the irony. What do you call a group of Sudanese attacking people in groups with machetes? It's a very good question. Absolutely unacceptable. John, Justine, you come in the other side, wherever you are, right across Australia. Keep them coming. 133-882 for our dear friends in Perth. Hello. And rest of 133-693. For those waiting, we'll get to those calls the other side of this.
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0: I do tend to use expressions like tricky to navigate. You're right about that. Text ending in 564 because it's not easy for most of us to fully comprehend and understand the repercussions of a lot of the things that are going on in the world. I'm the first one of zillions of people who would also admit that. We're all trying to understand what's going on in the world and how we preserve it, the very best of it for Australia. What's in the best interest of Australia and Australians? Another one says, good morning, Tone. One Nation is anti-neo-Nazi and do not support them. The overnight show in terms of, well, you need to, 908, very kind of you, and it's a great message. I won't read it out. However, certainly you're more than welcome to go online and send a message to the people that run the radio station in terms of the advertising. They'd love to hear from you. G'day, Tony. I'm in favour of working from home, particularly if Jacinda Allen and her ministers work from home. Oh, that's the tag. That's very funny. John, good morning.
10: Hi, Tony. John. Long time listener. first-time caller.
0: Welcome along, John. Nice to have you on the program.
10: It's actually, my real name is John Spokalotta. Dead serious.
0: Excellent. So what did you want to add to the program, Johnny?
10: No, my name is John Spokalotta.
0: Right. And
10: that's how I was christened. I thought, you know, all these people with the, you know, the bad things going on in the world today, neo-Nazis, the wars, the extremists, so I thought they might get a bit of a laugh out of my name.
0: Yeah.
10: That's what I was christened.
0: Oh, yeah. So it's a great line. So where did Mum and Dad come from?
10: Dad's from Germany.
0: Yeah.
10: Mum is from Ireland. I've got no idea where the name come from, but it's pronounced John Spokalotta. JonSpokalotta.
0: Yeah.
10: Different. Yes, and I was...
0: Did you cop it, because I'm getting texts in front of me, did you cop it in the playground in the day, John?
10: No, I didn't. Born in Preston. Moved to Bayswater in Western Australia, Tony.
0: Know it well.
10: Know well? Lived there 20 years in King William Street. You know that one?
0: I do, of course I do. So I'm just trying to get to the point. What are you trying to share with us?
10: Oh, just I thought someone might have a giggle about my name made their day.
0: Johnny, it's a lovely name and a name of which you should be very, very proud. Thank you for that. G'day, Shane. Good morning.
11: Tony,
0: hello, Shane. Welcome.
11: Your program, mate.
0: Thank you.
11: And you know, just giving it to you straight, mate. We can only talk straight. No, I agree with you. I'm confused too. Most of the time, Tony, and I look at behavioural science pretty
0: seriously.
11: There's
0: a lot of things to navigate, and for many, it's not easy.
11: Yeah, and the people out there who give Tony a hard time, let it lay off him. He's ignorant too, mate, about what's really going on. We're all ignorant, you know, and I just know, you know, just giving it to you straight. Australia's been run by foreign corporations for a long time, Tony. That's the truth.
0: Mm. Can you name one of those corporations?
11: Go to Oxfam International's reports. They give you all the facts and figures. Go to you remember that guy I gave you? I'm sure you didn't look at him, and you should have looked at him because he's a top economics guy, and I've forgotten his name now too, but he's a guy who'll tell you the facts and figures of what state this country's in. Every state and territory is in huge billions of dollars debt. The federal government's in trillions of dollars debt. Personal debt's in billions too.
0: And America's in billions of debt, trillions of dollars. Don't care about
11: America, mate. Don't give a stuff about them.
0: Well,
11: they've been raping our resources for years,
0: well,
11: Tony.
0: Well, Shane, when you say you don't care, it's not about the idea of not caring, though. It's understanding that that's the nation of the globe, and it's simply not sustainable.
11: No, fair enough. Yeah, they're the Titanic dragging us under the water. Ever since the end of World War II, mate, and all the old diggers used to tell me this, Tony, and you know, from World War I and World War II, they all said the same thing. A lot of them were alive. They said the TV is going to destroy our culture, and the things that are going to come through that TV is going to destroy us as a country and a nation. And they all said it, all the different ones who didn't know each other, Tony, because I was the guy who was always asking questions as a young bloke about our culture and our history to pass on to new generations. And generally, you know, it's a fact, you know, since now, you know, a lot of the people you probably get with the angry texts and the people out there are angry, the neo-Nazis, I think that's a joke. There's no such thing as neo-Nazis. They've got no idea of what neo-Nazis would be, really. I think they're just frustrated people trying to express...
0: Well, not according to the courts, in Australian courts, Shane. They have a pretty comprehensive understanding of what that looks like.
11: One of the greatest weapons that the foreign corporations have used, Tony, is they've controlled our legal system for a long time. It's not lawful, because if you looked at our constitution, there's holes in our constitution that they're putting in, and they're not really legitimate. They've been dominating us for a long time, foreign corporations and foreign intelligence systems, mate.
0: Even our courts.
11: Sorry, Tony?
0: Even our courts. did you say?
11: I believe the whole social system's been compromised for very subtly, Tony. They've slipped their people in generationally. You see now we've got, 3,400 people coming in a day unassimilating. We've got millions and millions of people dumped here. There's no jobs. There's AIs taking over most of the jobs. The kids I talk to out there that I'm trying to, for years, trying to make a better world for them, both ecologically and socially, they're all distressed and they're really lost, where the adults and the people before them have not really managed this country
0: properly. So how would we, what's the shift that you would say needs to happen for that to be reversed?
11: Well, I can only say that I know that the wealth has all been now put into a few people's hands in the world. We've got Musk with $1 trillion right now, or whatever he's got and stuff. So I'm just hoping, I pray to God, that there is an intelligence that may be in charge, that we can empower the young generation. Because what I see generationally is the young ones after puberty, especially when the cells have settled, they're in a state of genius. And what I'd be doing, Tony, and probably you'd be agree if I could lecture you a bit longer, I'd be employing those young ones to be in charge of our government. I'd get rid of all the blow-ins.
0: What age group?
11: All the blow-ins who come in and out.
0: What age group would be you put in charge?
11: Well, I'd get a wise counsel. You know, I'd try to find some adults who have still got wisdom and some intelligence to really empower the ones who have got a specific speciality. You know, most young ones I've noticed have got a speciality, and we don't notice it now. But if you saw the Trivium system, Tony, that was the education system before the corporation.
0: Well, we've got to leave you there. Except George Negus and I talked briefly about that yesterday, where George, with a view, we've got to encourage young people to put their hand up to move in to the realm of politics. But, there's a lot of 35, 34, 45-year-old young people that are probably going to be disinclined to move into the world of politics because it can be a horrible space for many.
11: Yeah, look, it's got to be restructured. Look, the big change we're seeing right now, Tony, we're going through growing pains. There's a huge shift from capitalism worldwide, and it's been a dominant factor. Now the powers that be have got, you know, God only knows what they've got with AI and all that stuff, but they've got a program, Tony. We're watching it now evolve. Musk and all these guys are in charge of it. You know, all these data centres setting up all the places to actually be able to control a place that are pretty refined.
0: Shane, I've got to let you go. You've had a really good say, and you raise some enormous questions, and the questions are worthwhile asking. I'd like to get back to you at some other point and have a discussion about some of the solutions briefly, if you can. Justine Brenda will come to you as well. Plenty of room on the board. 133693. And so for so many texts, way too many to mention. Some of them are just, we should take photos and publish them online, because some of them are just hysterical and some of them are just completely miserable, and frankly, some of them are really frightening. And that's the way, and some of these people vote, which is even more frightening.
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0: Justine, good morning. The boxer, are you off to class now? Good morning.
21: I'm just having my raw eggs and then...
0: Yes, thank you. Good on you, Brocky. Good on you, Rocky.
21: Okay. Yeah? Two things, if I may. The first thing is I'm with Gabe. I have met a bikie before, and he's a well-known gentleman that helps people out if they haven't paid their debt. He's a very nice man, and he actually complimented me on my handshake.
0: Nice. Very strong handshake.
21: Very. Well, no, he complimented me.
0: So that's what I'm saying. So he said, you've got a lovely, strong, solid handshake, Justine.
21: Yes. Good. Someone that's pretty small. I didn't appreciate that backhanded comment. He said,
0: his thing, size doesn't matter, Justine.
21: Moving on, Tony. Now, when I was growing up, I'm obsessed with the weather, and my dad is obsessed with the weather, and I've noticed it's starting to get cold in the morning. So he had some cute little sayings.
0: Because it's winter. It's winter time. Yeah.
21: So he would drive us all to school, and there were two. One's a little bit naughty, but I think I'll be able to get away with it. One was called Mr. Jack Frost.
0: Jack Frost. We love Jack Frost. Haven't heard that for a long time. Mr. Jack Frost is coming all over the car.
21: And there was another one, Mr. Something White. He was a bit stiff.
0: Nice.
21: And we would laugh all the way to school time.
0: I know. Funny. We love Jack Frost. Haven't heard that expression. Brenda, morning.
22: Morning again, Tony.
0: Morning.
22: I've jotted down so many points while I've been listening.
0: Where do you want to start?
22: Well, firstly, I was going to say, because Justine's just been on and she's started the Spencer theme, I noticed. She was talking about Spencers. Wearing her Spencer to keep warm.
0: Yeah, earlier in the morning she mentioned the Spencer, and I said, I have not heard that expression for such a long time. Do people still wear a Spencer?
22: Yeah, and then someone rang in about Frank Spencer. And then another caller rang in about Spencer Street Station.
0: They did.
22: And then I started thinking about the different Spencers, like Spencer Tracy, for example.
0: Excellent. Spencer Tracy. Yeah, we'll link them all together.
22: You could do a segment on that after your scarf segment. And then Jim, I think it was from Terang, rang in, and I'm very familiar with that. That area of the world, having worked at a ag and horticulture and equine campus at Glen Ormiston, which is right next to Nurrut, where Alan Marshall was born, that wrote I Can Jump Puddles.
0: Oh, of course. So were you working at Glen Ormiston?
22: Yes.
0: Teaching?
22: Yes.
0: Wow.
22: Both. I was admin. We ran events there, and I was in charge of, what was my title? It was a bit of everything. I wore about 15 hats, so essentially I was acting manager of the campus.
0: Oh, wonderful. Is it too late for me to book in for a wine course?
22: No. No, they would still be running some courses there. The campus was closed, and then TAFE, Southwest TAFE do still run some courses there. So I can email you a contact if you want to
0: change. I'm just fascinated by Glenys because other... some wonderful people went through there, as you well know, Glen Ormsby.
22: Yes, I do. Yeah, the other point, I think it was you asking about the horse that's running
0: at Ascot. Yes.
22: It will be running on Saturday at Jolly Star.
0: I thought it was this morning.
22: Jolly Star, trained by Chris Waller. The Queen Elizabeth II Jubilee Stakes on Saturday.
0: On Saturday it is. That's Saturday England time.
22: Which
0: would be probably first thing Sunday morning our time or thereabouts.
22: Yeah, I think the King's Stand's actually running. I think it might have run last night.
0: Well, I've got that down. We've got to do a break, but I've got that down and we've made a note of it. And we will hope it has a win. Be nice. We need a win, don't we?
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0: Oh, Jay, I want to come with you and tell the people where you're going tonight.
30: Going to the football.
0: A loud voice, you're going where?
30: The big football match.
0: Yes, I know. Yeah. And have you got a youngster who's going to be running out on the ground?
30: Running out on the ground.
0: Oh,
30: yep.
0: Congratulations to her. Isn't that great? What a night that'll be. Big one coming up at the MCG.
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4: Good morning, I'm Gabriel Hodson. A Russian warship has fired warning shots at a yacht in the English Channel after the British vessel got too close. The BBC's Damian Grammaticus says it was within international waters.
5: Let's remember that this vessel, this Russian frigate, was being, we believe, accompanied, escorted by a Royal Naval offshore patrol vessel. So that would have meant that the Russians knew they had an audience.
4: Russia says it tried to contact the yacht first. A man's been charged over a home invasion and kidnapping in Sydney's west. Police say three armed men who forced their way into a house at St Clair abducted a 23-year-old woman and left in two stolen cars. After one car was later found in Granville, a 35-year-old man was arrested. The woman was found unhurt. The Cook government has vowed to support the family of 21-year-old Josh Warnicki, who was found dead on the side of a Broome Road in 2010. The WA coroners referred to the unsolved case back to prosecutors, saying it was likely homicide. Deputy Premier Rita Saffiotti says her thoughts are with the Warnicki family.
6: I understand the heartbreak of the family involved. They want closure, and this must be a very, very difficult 16 years. So we're looking at what we can do in both forensics, in staffing, and on the ground support for families, because we know through these tragedies, families need to be supported.
4: Firefighters in more than a dozen vehicles, as well as police, are at the scene of a blaze in a South Melbourne business. It was first reported in busy Montague Street just after three and has taken about an hour to bring under control. Taxpayers will fund what is effectively a 15% pay rise for childcare workers for at least the next 18 months. The deal, expected to be formally announced today, is worth $3.6 billion. The biggest review of the Australian Public Service in 15 years has completed its initial public consultation phase, with questions raised about whether salary packages of up to more than $800,000 remain fit for purpose. The Independent Remuneration Tribunal has told the Fin Review departmental leaders should be fairly remunerated for their expertise, but wages must also be publicly justifiable. Senator Jackie Lambie wants a further review of the tribunal itself, saying departmental secretaries are there to serve the nation, not get rich off the backs of the public. The head of the Victorian Trades Hall has blasted Labor MPs as well as candidates for the November state election, calling out 23 of them for failing to engage with their constituents. The Financial Review says the secretary fired off an email telling MPs and candidates to immediately lift their game, or the union movement won't back them. Finance and the Aussie dollar is buying 70.7 US cents. The Dow Jones is up 407 points and the Nasdaq's down 159.
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4: better. Selectors from AFL ladder leaders Fremantle have an almost complete squad that they'll use to pick a team to face third place Geelong tomorrow. Only Sam Sturt is a definite non-starter. Dockers Director of Performance Adam Beard says Brennan Cox and Matthew Johnson have recovered from leg injuries.
8: Yeah, they were really close, probably close to getting up for North, but with the bye, gave us a little bit of that luxury to develop them further, but both of them will be available this week.
4: They'll face fitness tests along with Ollie Murphy, Caleb Sarong and Brandon Walker. And French tennis star Corinne Ten Mutet could be heavily fined by the ATP for dropping an F-bomb during an on-court interview at the Queen's Club in London. He was warned not to use it again, but followed up by saying it three more times. That's the latest news in sport.
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0: That. G'day, Tony Mac. I will vote for One Nation. In the day, we were called some dreadful things, so I won't repeat them here this time of the morning, but one starts with a D, which is a dreadful expression, and the other one was W. But don't forget, we had TV shows in Australia that highlighted the expression WOG. WOGs out of work was one of them. And people giggled and laughed. And I always thought at the time, and maybe I was a bit unusual and oversensitive about it, but I thought it was unnecessary that that was somehow promoted as something funny and curious to be ridiculed. That's what it felt like to me, but not everybody saw it like that. It's a good point you make, Sam. But then you go on to say, and now people think I'm racist. Sam, thank you. These people who say working from home is good, you go on to say, if you can work from home, watch out for AI or overseas call centres will end up taking your job because it will be cheaper. It's an issue. There's no question about that. Hamish has disappeared. We'll come back the other side. Your calls, 133-693.
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0: Big Kev used to say, I'm excited. I am excited about this. Lauren Smith, it's a new book. It's called Postscript, Life, Love and Loss in Australian Letters. There would be so many of them. Lauren Smith is the author of this new history book, Postscript. Postscript, Love, Life, Loss, Australian Letters. And she's online. Lauren, good morning. Where did you start? So much would be out there, I would have thought.
10: Oh, goodness. We started years ago on this. It was a book that I knew I wanted to make when I first started at the library, and it took us so long to really start moving through the letters. And we had a few wobbles where we started to panic that we would never find, you know, the 15 best letters in the library's collection. But because the library's collections are so rich and so varied, inevitably I could make this book every year for the rest of my life and there would still be more letters to include.
0: Of course. So, it's what you leave out that makes John West the best.
10: Well, this is it. But the beautiful thing about the library, and one of the points we were trying to make with this book, is that these letters are there for everybody, that you are welcome to call them up to come and look at these letters in the reading room of the library or to search them out on Trove. That's the point of the National Library, that we hold all of these letters so that all Australians can come in and look at them.
0: How do they end up in the library in that first instance before you've put this particular publication out? How did they get there?
10: Oh, it happens in a few different ways. We have a beautiful and very, very smart collections team that are working to add to the collection constantly. And so we acquire the papers of different types of Australians for different types of reasons. So everyone who we have in this book, we currently hold their papers. Some of those people are long deceased. Some people are still living, like the poet Robert Brooks. Mm. We are acquiring his papers as we go. But then also in the case of, say, Jane Austen, who I did sneak in, even though she's not Australian.
0: I saw that.
10: Yes, a very cheeky one. We happened to hold a letter that she wrote to her sister. It was acquired by an Australian-English collector, and we at one point brought in his entire collection, and that was a part of his papers. And it's just such an interesting letter, and it's Jane Austen. She talks about, in the book, her book First Impressions, which went on, of course, to be published as Pride and Prejudice. And so how could we not include that?
0: Do we know enough about Henry Lawson?
10: We know a lot about Henry Lawson.
0: Yeah, we do.
10: But I like that he's got his mysteries. I like that he's got his things that we still need to puzzle out, because I think, you know, all poets and writers do have their mysteries and their gaps that leave open for a bit of interpretation, I suppose.
0: One of the things that you and I probably love would have in common is the so-called tortured souls. Does that make sense?
10: It absolutely does. So we included three little snippets of letters from him. We don't have these enormous letters of his. But there's one in here that actually a Melbourne author, Robert Skinner, responded to really beautifully in his letter. But one of his letters that's in here, I think it's like, this mode is at 15 words. Dear Robertson, the trouble is when we get a drink or two, we think we are capable of noble deeds and let it go at that. Yours truly, Henry Lawson.
0: I love that. That's fantastic.
10: This is what I found with writers over and over again, particularly in their papers like Kylie Tennant, that all of their letters are worded beautifully, that they had such skill with words that even when they weren't working and editing and reworking something for publication, when it was intended for an audience, they still found a way of putting a sentiment together beautifully, even in, you know, 10 words or less.
0: Did you come across love letters that made you cry?
10: I did. There's a wonderful letter, and it's too long. I won't do the whole thing for you, but there's a wonderful letter in here that is actually a letter of proposal that an Australian politician, Paddy Glynn, wrote while he was sitting at the table where they were drafting and arguing about the Constitution in Sydney before Federation. And he sends this letter of proposal to Abigail, insisting that they should be married within the week, despite his personality and his various problems. And they were married. I think he sends it on the Wednesday and they're married on the Saturday. And it's just, it's so full-throated. He's so prophetic. And in keeping with the time, you know, he's writing in his own sort of style, but it's just so, it's so passionate. So many of these letters are passionate in their own ways, whether that's about love or fear or hope or family. I've found all of them really, really stirring.
0: Stirring is the word. I mean, producers, for film producers, I mean, there'd be just lots of stuff in there where you think we can turn that into a series, turn that into a movie. That would be amazing, I would think.
10: I think this about the library's collections all of the time.
0: Yeah.
10: That in the library we hold kind of the seeds, the beginnings of so many possible stories, whether fiction or non-fiction, or there's just so many moments of someone's life, of everybody's lives, and everybody's lives holds, there's so much in there.
0: So much. Now, the question before I let you go, given how things have changed, certainly since internet, are people writing as many letters? It is some of that documentation no longer to be available because it just disappears into the ether, as opposed to letters that were written all those years ago.
10: Look, it's absolutely the case. It's totally transformed. I do think that people still communicate in earnest and important ways, and I hope that people look for ways to preserve those meanings. So I think people still do write letters or emails or try and find some way of turning it into a permanent record when they can, and I think the more we do that, the better. Michael Winkler, another Melbourne author, when he responded to a letter from John Flynn in the book, he wrote about this. If you want me to leave you on just a quick quote from one of the letters.
0: Just fantastic.
10: He wrote, I'm stung by the realisation, he's writing to his sons, yeah. Yeah. I'm stung by the realisation that I've never written you letters. Yeah. We come from a long line of letter writers, but the chain has been broken from me to you. All you've got is 10,000 texts of 10 words or less. Bad taste links via Facebook Messenger, occasional scrawled notes in the pantry. Not exactly heirlooms. My parents wrote to their parents every week and received a weekly epistle in return. My mum's mother, your great-grandmother, wrote to her children in carbon papered triplicate. I'm looking at a letter she completed on the morning that she died, the envelope addressed but never posted. No. She sifted and sorted the pages so that each addressee would receive one original, one first copy, and one second copy, etc., rather than showing favouritism and blessing one child with all original pages.
0: How gorgeous. Lauren, thank you for getting up nice and early. It's simply called Postscript: Life, Love and Loss in Australian Letters. NLA Publishing. It's out now, about $27. I'm sure it would be a great gift, and there's something in there for everybody.
10: Yes, I hoped so. That was we wanted to show how the collection is for everybody.
0: I'd like to do one with just thank you notes. Would be
10: Ooh,
0: one. Just
10: that's
0: thank
10: an interesting
0: you
10: idea.
0: Notes, isn't it?
10: I'll just jot that down.
0: Please do. Thank you, and put my name next. Good on you, Lauren. Happy day. Well done, and thank you for getting up nice and early, Lauren.
10: Oh, no worries. It's nice to be up.
0: Good on you. Lauren Smith, author, the new history book, Postscript: Life, Love and Loss in Australian Letters. Let's hope they're not lost.
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0: Morning, if you are having a birthday, somebody in your family having a birthday today, Wednesday, 17th of June 2026. Jade Hurley is a great friend of this program. Sent him a note earlier. Jade Hurley, many happy returns to you. Australian singer, pianist, wonderful. Did a fair bit with John O'Keefe over the years as well. Today is a birthday boy. He's 83. Happy birthday, Jade. You just keep going. Greg Kinnear, one of the funniest movies of all time, great movies of all time, As Good As It Gets. Greg Kinnear, and other things as well, including You've Got Mail and Heaven Is For Real. Greg Kinnear is 63. And for those that can remember from another day, Barry Manilow, birthday boy today, 83. Ross and Russ, 3AW Brekkie Show, getting underway very shortly. And Tommy Elliott is back from 8:30 this morning. I'm Tony Mack. Have just the best Wednesday. Look forward to your company tonight. See you midnight tonight.

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1: -16 degrees in Melbourne, partly cloudy atop today, 20. 5:30. Good morning. I'm David Armstrong. A South Melbourne gym, targeted by arsonists yesterday, has again been set alight this morning. Firefight and police are now seen in Montague Street. FRV crews say the building has sustained significant damage. A woman is now in custody after a man died in Forest Hill. Officers were called to Ranfurly Court at around 2 o'clock this morning, finding a man with injuries. They commenced CPR, but he could not be revived. A woman at the property has been taken into custody, is currently assisting police with their inquiries. A property belonging to the parents of AFL Premiership stars Ben and Sam Reed has been raided in relation to police murderer Desi Freeman. Officers attended the address in Buckland yesterday as part of a wave of warrants in Victoria's north, east and south west New South Wales. Bruce, who played 119 games for Footscray and Carlton, and his wife were home at the time. Neither were arrested. The global price of crude oil is continuing its decline as world leaders discuss the return to normal operations for the Strait of Hormuz. President Trump says the shipping lane will open toll-free as part of the deal to be formally signed this week. British Prime Minister Sir Keir Starmer says he has been discussing how the reopening of the Strait will work with other leaders.
2: We'll play our full part in relation to that, and that's been amongst the discussions we've had as a G7 and with President Trump in the margins.
1: But fighting in Lebanon remains a key question, with President Trump saying he believes the deal can hold even if Israel and Hezbollah continue their strikes, while Iran's parliamentary speaker says the war must end on all fronts. It's going to be an unusually warm winter day. Temperatures forecast to reach 6 degrees above the June average. It's set to get to 20 degrees today, with a low this morning of just 15. Melbourne has recorded maximums of 20 in June last year and back in 2023. Well, a review of the salary packages of our top public servants may see pay frozen and generous benefits cut back. Here's Gabrielle Hodson.
3: The biggest review of Australia's public service in 15 years is raising questions about whether annual salary packages of more than $800,000 remain fit for purpose. The Independent Remuneration Tribunal has told the Financial Review departmental leaders should be paid fairly for their expertise, but wages must also be publicly justifiable. The heads of departments managing the Prime Minister and Cabinet, APRA and Treasury, reportedly earn north of $1 million a year. Anthony Albanese himself only gets $622,000. Bureaucrats who get the boot before their time's up may also be eligible for a year's salary as compensation. Gabriel Hodson reporting.
1: In finance, Wall Street is up 350 points and our dollar's trading at 70.72 US.
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1: better. Paul Curtis's three-match ban for a dangerous tackle has been upheld by the AFL Tribunal. North Melbourne now weighing up appealing the decision. Meantime, the Roos have confirmed duo Zach Fisher and Will Dawson were dropped after the side's 124-point loss to Fremantle after breaking team rules. It's understood the pair stayed out too late and had been drinking. At the FIFA World Cup, it is currently nil all in the first half between France and Senegal. Iraq and Norway are up next later in the morning. Serena Williams will return to the grass at Wimbledon for the first time in 4 years after receiving a wild card to play in the women's doubles with sister Venus. And Aussie tennis star Alex de Minaur has advanced to the round of 16 at the Queen's Club Championships in London. That's the latest news and sport.
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7: Good morning, it's Daniel Brewer with your local news and sport. After 6 years, 10 months and 13 days, Painshill Football Reserves have broken the drought by claiming a win on Saturday. Luke Smith, who was one of the players but is also the football coordinator, says it was just an amazing feeling.
8: Even just walking in that room and seeing the crowd of supporters there who knew the circumstances, to walk in and high five and shake hands and get amongst some guys who have sort of battled along with us for a really, really long time and seen the challenges. But the reserves have always struggled away for a really long time.
7: A local charity, along with a bakery, will be selling cupcakes to raise money for Do It For Foundation. Tomorrow is Autism Pride Day, and Meetung Bakery and Cafe will be selling cupcakes with 100% of the proceeds going directly to the foundation. Lily Martin, founder of Do It For Foundation, is urging everyone to get behind the day.
9: 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I know they've been bombarded with pre-orders, but you can definitely still get your pre-order in before Thursday. So just head to our website, which is doitforfoundation.org, and you'll find out all the information there. 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
7: EPA Victoria have fined a Traralgon company for burning construction and demolition waste at the site of the former Churchill Hotel in April. Emma Clark reports.
10: EPA officers fined Minster Constructions Proprietary Limited for depositing more than 1,000 litres of construction and demolition waste by burning. They were responding to an anonymous call from a member of the public who reported that a bonfire started on the site on April 27 was still smouldering. Documents from the CFA have confirmed there was burning material on the site for 5 days. Members of the public can report pollution by calling EPA's 24-hour hotline on 1300 372 842. Emma Clark, Ace Radio.
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7: Traralgon Tennis Association have boosted its advisory group with the appointment of internationally respected tournament director Peter Johnston. A former ATP player and senior executive with the Australian Open and WTA Tour, Johnston says Traralgon has the foundations to become one of Australia's leading regional tennis destinations. That's the latest in local news and sport.
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13: Your forecast for Gippsland and the Valley, partly cloudy this morning, a slight chance of a shower and some morning fog, winds north to northwesterly, 15 to 20 k's an hour. Tomorrow, cloudy, showers increasing with some early morning fog, a top of 19. Friday, partly cloudy, a shower or two, 16. And Saturday, cloudy with showers, a top of 13. Today, heading for a top of 20 degrees in the Valley, 22 for Bairnsdale, 21 the top for Sale, Orbost and Lakes Entrance.
14: Currently, it's 14 degrees.
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15: Good morning. This is Country Today. It's Wednesday, the 17th of June. My name is Libby Price. Coming up on the program this morning, farmer confidence has plummeted. And no prizes for guessing why. It is, of course, because of the huge increase in input costs. We'll go through various regions of Victoria to see how each area compares. And Australia has the largest Wagyu cattle population outside Japan. Today you'll hear from Dom Bayard of Global Reproductive Solutions based in Victoria's northeast about how his AI, that is artificial insemination, system works. Those stories this morning on Country Today.
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16: Good morning, I'm Emily Minnie in the Victorian Rural Newsroom. Farmers are raising concerns about the federal government's decision to move to full cost recovery on agricultural exports. Since 2023, Labor has had support measures in place to bridge the gap between what farmers pay and what regulation costs. But from next July, exporters will begin paying more as part of a phased rollout. National Farmers Federation Chief Executive Mike Guerin says it couldn't come at a worse time for the ag sector.
17: It's an industry that has fine margins before the Middle East crisis. And even if this week's peace deal holds, it'll take many months for all of that difficulty in accessing those products and the cost of doing so to unwind. So to be adding extra costs on the producers on the 1st of July next year will hurt.
16: The federal government will spend $1 million to help Indonesia manage the spread of a serious livestock disease. Lumpy skin disease has been spreading across Indonesia since 2022 and has since been detected on the island of Bali. Labor will provide additional vaccines and help provide technical assistance in a bid to prevent an incursion in Australia. Federal Agriculture Minister Julie Collins has told the ABC it is part of an ongoing support package.
18: Australia has a national lumpy skin disease preparedness plan, and we continue to work with our close neighbours on making sure that we do everything we can do to help them, but also help protect Australia's border, which is obviously really important to us as well.
16: Truckies are calling for the fuel excise to be extended. The federal government says it is analysing how long it will take for oil production and shipping to ramp back up as the US and Iran prepare to sign a peace deal and reopen the Strait of Hormuz. As it stands, the reduction of the levy is due to expire at the end of this month, returning at least an additional 32 cents a litre to the price at the bowser. But load shift director Maz Mohammed says the freight industry needs a longer reprieve.
19: Yes, the fuel price are starting to normalise. Having signed the peace deal at the moment doesn't mean that the war is completely over, but at the same time, it might take months for the price, and the PM himself said that, you know, it's going to take months for the price of supply to normalise. So we just want our drivers to be looked after.
16: An additional 98,500 tonnes of fertiliser is bound for Australia. The shipments have been purchased by Incitec Pivot, CSBP and Summit Fertiliser and have been underwritten by the federal government. The cargo is expected to arrive in the coming weeks. And experts say the future of jobs in the ag sector could be at risk with increasing uptake of on-farm automation. Here's rural reporter Dusty Fitzpatrick.
20: There have been major advances in farm technology in recent years, with many farmers implementing remote monitoring and sensor technologies like virtual fencing and the application of fertiliser, pesticides and water. Abattoirs are increasingly adopting robotics and other automation systems, while the University of Sydney is currently researching a farm bot to herd livestock. Estimates show there are around 3 jobs for every agriculture student who graduates. Dusty Fitzpatrick, Victorian Rural News.
16: And that's the state of the country. I'm Emily Minnie. Good morning.
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7: Joining us now is Tom Ramage, Senior Forecaster for the Bureau of Meteorology. Tom, good morning to you. What can we expect with the weather?
21: Good morning. It's been a warm and cloudy night with isolated showers about most of the state. And this is ahead of a low pressure system and front in the Bight, and slowly moving towards Victoria through the remainder of the week. Through today, it'll remain cloudy with showers confining themselves to the west and along the ranges, with max temperatures a couple of degrees warmer than average for this time of year, broadly between 18 and 23 degrees across the state. Winds are going to be fresh to gusty along the ranges and through the southwest of the state throughout the day. In the southwest, we have a high chance of showers increasing through the day as the low from the west slowly moves towards Victoria. Portland and Warrnambool are both going to reach a top of 19. Hamilton's going to reach a top of 18, and Carlisle's going to have a shower or two and reach a top of 19. Through the Wimmera, we're going to have a cloudy day with showers developing through the late afternoon into the evening. Neil and Horsham are both going to reach 19, while Stawell's going to reach a top of 18 degrees. Through the northwest of the state, through the Mallee, we have a high chance of showers in the west of the district, tending medium to low chance elsewhere. Swan Hill is going to be cloudy and reach a top of 22, while Kerrang's going to be cloudy and reach a top of 21. And both those places have a slight chance of a shower this afternoon. Through the northern country, it's going to be partly cloudy with a slight chance of a shower tonight. Deniliquin and Echuca are both going to reach a top of 21 and remain partly cloudy. In the northeast, there's a medium chance of showers most likely developing tonight. Albury-Wodonga is partly cloudy and reach a top of 19, and Wangaratta similarly will reach a top of 19. Through the southeast in Gippsland, it's going to be a partly cloudy day with patchy morning fog through the west and a slight chance of a shower about the ranges throughout today. Traralgon has fog this morning. It'll clear to a partly cloudy day and reach a top of 20 degrees. Sale similarly has fog this morning and will clear to 21 degrees. Bairnsdale is partly cloudy, 22, and Lakes Entrance partly cloudy and 21. Looking later into the week, the front and the bite is expected to cross through the state on Thursday, with falls focused around the west and about the ranges. Totals will generally be between 2 to 10 millimetres, increasing to 15 to 30 along the ranges, with peaks up to 50 millimetres for the alpine peaks. And then heading into the weekend, the foe will turn cooler westerly on Friday in the wake of the front, with showers continuing over the weekend. Thank you, Daniel.
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15: Rabobank has released its latest farmer confidence survey, and no prizes for guessing. The number one concern at the moment is rising input costs. Rabobank State Manager for Victoria and Tasmania, Sally Bull, joins us. Welcome back to Country Today, Sally. So, yeah, I guess we all knew that, but it has impacted farmer confidence.
29: It has, for sure, Libby. The Middle East conflict has certainly, as we know, led to a rise in fuel and fertiliser prices, which are the two main concerns for Victorian farmers. I would add to that probably availability of it, which is obviously driving the price up. So it certainly saw Victorian rural confidence, whilst being one of the highest amongst all states, it has fallen to negative 38, which is down from negative 3 last quarter.
15: Oh, that's a fair drop.
29: It is. Not as bad as some other states, though. But
15: which was the worst state?
29: The worst state was New South Wales.
15: What's the difference? Do you know why the states differ so much?
29: I think also in New South Wales, a lot of farmers were facing dry conditions when the survey was done. It's only very recently sort of that central and northern New South Wales patches have had some good rain.
15: So let's do it by regions then. Gippsland-based farmers have the lowest level of confidence. Why is that?
29: Yeah, so they were expecting that conditions would worsen in the year ahead. Input cost rises as the primary concern, so that was over half of the respondents. Then also worries about dry seasonal conditions.
15: What about Mallee-based farmers?
29: Yeah, so theirs was negative 41% rating, so it had fallen from negative 6. Input cost concerns for them, obviously, probably most impacted. You know, the large cropping belt through there. They did, however, on a positive note, have some really great rain at the start of autumn, which set them up well, but obviously fuel and fertiliser are a massive cost for them.
15: The Western districts, the farmer confidence level dropped to minus 38%, slightly lower than the others.
29: It is slightly lower. It and Central Victoria, they're kind of line ball, but same reasons why, high input costs.
15: And high country-based farmers are the most confident.
29: Yes, so they are the most confident with strong commodity prices. So certainly the livestock sector has been experiencing some pretty good prices, and we have actually seen a number of farmers in Victoria buy cattle out of northern New South Wales, for example, so where there was big sell-offs of cattle due to the seasonal conditions up there. Yeah, so they are, due to the strong commodity prices they're seeing, that's their reason for optimism.
15: Sally Bull, Rabobank State Manager for Victoria and Tasmania. Next on Country Today, Dom Bayard of Global Reproductive Solutions talks about the Wagyu cattle herd in Australia and how it's benefiting all beef production.
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15: Australia has the largest Wagyu cattle population outside Japan, and most of the production here is done through artificial insemination. Gurumbat in Victoria's northeast has one of the very few accredited export facilities, Global Reproduction Solutions, owned by Dom and Joe Bayard. Dom spoke to Country Today's Jade Egan to explain how it all works.
10: Through a series of hormone injections and manipulating the reproductive cycle of an animal, we can get multiple ovulations from an ovary. So normally a cow has a cycle every 3 weeks and generally just has one dominant follicle which is released, and that provides the egg, and then that egg becomes fertilised and it becomes one calf. Sometimes you get twins where there's two. What we can do is manipulate it so that we have a whole follicular wave come along, and so we have multiple ovulations, and then we AI at the right time, and hopefully we can get a larger number of embryos 7 days after fertilisation, which we can remove from the cow.
11: Once you've harvested these genetics, where do they go?
10: In our situation, we run an embryo export centre, so we export embryos all over the world, and we also provide a domestic service, so there's embryos that obviously stay within Australia. So we do it on centre here at Gurumbat, but also for the domestic services on the farm throughout farms in Australia. At the moment, we're collecting embryos for the EU and the US and Canada and New Zealand with various breeds.
11: And I understand you're one of the few Australians to actually export this.
10: Look, there's a couple, there's four or five different centres that are export qualified. We've got a bit of an advantage down in southern Australia because we're below the blue tongue line, which does cause a few issues for exporters into to different countries. And also you have that various tropical diseases, which we don't have down here in the south. So there's certainly an advantage to exporting. But there's four or five embryo export centres across the country. We're one of only two that hold a China licence. And the China market's been very quiet for the last 5 or 6 years, but it's now looking like it's going to get underway again, which is a good thing from our point of view.
11: How important is it to you to keep the Wagyu bloodline 100% pure?
10: Yes, that's an interesting question because there's certainly a lot of noise around Wagyu and what is a Wagyu. We've always been a full blood herd here, so you can trace them genetically back to Japan. There has been a lot of breeding up crossbred animals by using full blood Wagyu semen over generally Angus cows originally, through four generations to get up to what are called purebred cows. And now we've got a number of purebred cows that are also polled, obviously coming from that Angus background. But other breeds have been used as well. So that provides a great degree of the commercial beef that you see in the marketplace today. But the number of full-blood Wagyus has increased. And to me, yes, I think it's important because it's the true Wagyu. But there are a lot of crossbred Wagyus and partbred Wagyus that are providing a good high quality eating experience to people across various forms of restaurants, pubs, clubs, etc.
11: What do you see next in this industry? What's ahead?
10: I think what's ahead is already developing in that the percentage of Wagyu-infused cattle in the country is becoming really large. And I think that the Wagyu breed as such, by having that infusion, is increasing the quality of beef that Australia produces. And there's large numbers of cattle up north that have gone across Bos indicus, that have gone across other Bos taurus animals. And so that whole eating experience is lifting the quality of Australian beef across the country. And I think that's the biggest advantage of Wagyu. You probably won't see it a lot of the time as Wagyu because it's infused and it'll come into the marketplace. But I think the Wagyu has had a huge effect on increasing eating quality across the general beef herd in Australia.
15: Don Bayard of Global Reproductive Solutions with his 100% Wagyu beef cattle at Goorambat in Victoria's northeast. That's Country Today for this Wednesday. Have a great day and we'll talk again tomorrow morning at 5:30.
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3: 16 degrees in Melbourne, partly cloudy at top today. 20, it's 6 o'clock. Good morning. I'm David Armstrong. A South Melbourne gym, which was targeted by arsonists early yesterday, has been torched again this morning, this time causing significant damage. Madeline Burke is at the scene.
4: It was just before 4 a.m. yesterday when a vehicle was rammed into Rare Breed Boxing Gym here on Montague Street. A fire lit inside, but crews had that blaze under control within 10 minutes. Around 3 this morning, the building was set alight again. The owner of a neighbouring business has told me he heard a loud bang, ran outside, and the building was up in flames. He checked his CCTV and saw a light-coloured sedan leaving the scene. 33 FRV firefighters worked to bring this blaze under control. That took about 40 minutes. The blaze has caused the ceiling to collapse. Madeline Burke, South Melbourne.
3: Unions have told state Labor MPs to lift their game or lose their support. The head of Trades Hall has called out 23 of them for failing to engage with constituents. Financial Review says the secretary fired off an email telling MPs and candidates to immediately lift their game or the union movement will not back them. Taxpayers will fund what is effectively a 15% pay rise for childcare workers for at least the next 18 months. The deal, expected to be formally announced today, is worth $3.6 billion. Five people have been arrested by the FBI for plotting a drone and sniper attack on Donald Trump's White House UFC events. Nine's Lily Greer has more.
5: They're accusing this group of trying to use those explosive drones, of planning to use the drones, rather, to target buildings on the South Lawn near where this event was taking place. Then they would try to target the high-profile guests as they tried to flee. And in that ensuing chaos, a second group would then come in and try to storm the White House. US President Donald Trump seemingly finding out these shocking details at the same time as the rest of us.
6: Were you briefed on the attack plans for the UFC event at the White House? The FBI thwarted an attack.
7: I haven't heard about it, no. But I watched, the attack that I watched were the fighters.
3: A Russian warship has reportedly fired warning shots after a UK-registered yacht came near it in the English Channel. The incident involving a Russian frigate occurred between the Isle of Wight and Normandy. The reports the small yacht had drifted toward the warship in foggy conditions. Virgin Australia is facing scrutiny over plans to pocket more than $90 million in unused COVID travel credits. Many customers accepted the credits, which are due to expire at the end of this month. Instead of a refund, National Senator Bridget McKenzie wants the airline to scrap the expiry date. Finance, Wall Street up 331, our dollar 70.72 US.
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3: North Melbourne's weighing up appealing a three-match ban handed to Paul Curtis, which was upheld by the tribunal last night. The tackle that left Eagle Hamish Davis with concussion was deemed careless conduct, severe impact and high contact. Brownlow medalist James Hurd telling Footy Classified.
8: Under the way they're graded, there is no way. I don't think he was ever going to get off. I know you don't agree with the rule, but I just don't see how he got off with the way he's been graded. On the grading and the way things have been adjudicated. Yeah.
3: Western Bulldogs have put themselves at the front of the queue to play a game in India for premiership points. France and Senegal locked at nil all at halftime in their World Cup match, and Billy Slater keeping New South Wales guessing over his plans for Queensland's sub Reece Walsh in tonight's State of Origin at the MCG. And that's the latest news and sports.
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10: Good morning, it's Daniel Brewer with your local news and sport. Casual and part-time workers across Gippsland will be included as part of the state government's new work from home laws. Sally Curtin at the Victorian Chamber of Commerce and Industry says in the current environment, nothing could be worse.
11: That's the last thing we need to be doing. We need to make it easier to employ people, not harder. And that's something that business has said across the board that, of course, we've got flexibility. We've got the highest work from home rates here in Victoria. There is no problem to solve. There won't be a single job created.
10: Australia Post is urging dog owners across Gippsland to take action as new alarming data reveals posties are encountering aggressive or unrestrained dogs every week. Posties have reported injuries including bites, puncture wounds, scratches and lacerations. Australia Post General Manager of Safety Russell Munro says more incidents occur on the street.
12: Most incidents happen because the dogs aren't properly secured during deliveries. Around 60% happen on the street, often when a dog escapes a property or is roaming freely, and more than a third occur at the front door as a postie approaches or leaves a customer's property.
10: Students across East Gippsland learned about the environment and catchments through an engaging mix of wildlife encounters and creative art. Emma Roberts reports.
13: The program travelled across the region visiting schools, bringing hands-on environmental learning directly to local students. Delivered in partnership with Black Snake Productions, the program featured live native animals as part of an interactive presentation focused on biodiversity, waterway health and a special emphasis on threatened species found in East Gippsland. CMA's CEO Beck Hemming said East Gippsland CMA is always keen to support schools and provide opportunities for students to develop a deeper understanding of the environment. Emma Roberts, Ace Radio.
14: 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Local sport.
10: A major milestone was celebrated on Saturday with Scott Baker umpiring his 900th game as part of Latrobe Valley Umpires Association. Scott is in his 35th year of service to the panel and has ran a whopping 14 senior grand finals on the boundary alongside numerous field grand finals. The association held an event at the Morwell Bowling Club following the match. That's the latest in local news and sport.
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4: Your four-day forecast for Gippsland and the Valley. Patchy morning fog turning to a partly cloudy day with light winds. The Valley 20, Sale or Boston Lakes entrance 21, Bairnsdale 22. Tomorrow cloudy with a high chance of showers, most likely through the afternoon and evening 19. Friday partly cloudy with a high chance of showers, most likely in the afternoon and evening 17. Saturday cloudy with a high chance of showers and light winds 15.
5: At the moment it's 13 degrees.
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7: Good morning, Sean here, 8 past 6 on your Wednesday morning. This is the Morning Rush. Me solo again today and for the rest of the week. We'll get Monkey back on next week. Him not being here today means, well, he misses out on this.
8: Where are you off to Wednesdays? Oh, where are you off to Wednesdays?
7: Yeah, on a Wednesday, it's pretty simple. We just want to know, where are you off to? You could even let me know right now if you wanted to. Pick up the phone and tell me. You might be going to, I don't know. I was going to say bring the bins in. You don't do that midweek, do you? Well, maybe you do where you live. I don't know. But you could be going to the front yard. You might be on your way to the airport. You might be going, I don't know, anywhere. But you could even ring now if you wanted to and let me know on 1300 00 1242. Just by doing that and getting yourself on the radio and telling me, I'll whack you in the running to win $500 this Friday. Every Friday for the month of June, you could be our caller of the week. Just get yourself on the radio and you are simply in the running. The number is 1300 00 1242. Where are you off to Wednesday? Let's give it a go.

0: I don't mind a bit of chisel straight up on a Wednesday morning at 13 past 6 on the Morning Rush with Sean Solo today. It's the Morning Rush. Sean. Whoops, that's the wrong button.
1: Where are you off to Wednesdays? Oh, where are you off to Wednesdays?
0: Let me know where you're off to on a Wednesday. I get very curious. I've got a few texts to get through here. But I had an interesting phone call then. I'm going to say from Mr. Anonymous, who rang up then. As soon as I said, give me a call, let me know where you're off to. Mr. Anonymous said, yeah, g'day, Sean. Now, I don't know at this point whether he knew he was off air or on air. We were off air. And Mr. Anonymous said, yeah, I'm off to court. I said, sorry, what? Yeah, I'm off to court. So I asked him, you know, well, can I ask what it's for, Mr. Anonymous? And yeah, he's off to court today. For a drink driving charge, what was interesting about it, and, you know, we always get told this, be careful the next day when you get up, you jump in the car. It might even be at lunchtime the next day because the alcohol is still in your system. That's what happened to him. I think he said he was in his 50s and, you know, had his fun, whatever, had a bit of a night out or a night at home. I don't know, but got in the car the next day to go somewhere and got pulled over. And, yeah, it was just over, yeah, was over the limit. So that's interesting. So good luck today, Mr. Anonymous. I think he might be a chance of possibly getting off. But anyway, I won't get him into that. So, yeah, where are you off to Wednesday? Jeez, that was really interesting. Had some text messages here. Let's start with Kath. Morning, Sean. I'm on my way to work. Beautiful, Kath. That's great. Anthony. Morning, Sean. I have to pre-read Anthony's text before I say something. Nah, we're all good. All clear. Morning, Sean. I'm off to Adelaide. I'm going to stay at Arndorf. I'm going to have three entrees for tea. That's right. Turn around and drive home. Anthony's on the road all the time. And I think he's told us this before. He stays at Arndorf, which I've never been to, actually. I've driven to Adelaide many a time. And I've just never swung in there. I've never had time. But yeah, he doesn't get a main course. He orders three entrees when he stays there. Anthony, I do remember that. You're not the only person to do that. Cody. Hey, Sean, I'm too busy at the bakery. We love Cody from the bakery. Big contributor on the Morning Rush. Good morning, mate. Hey, Sean, I can't ring up today. I'm flat out. But he's pretty happy. And it's just reminded me, I've got my Wednesday night sorted on the TV. Oh, actually, hold on. It's going to clash with the front bar. This happened the last time. Queenslander. He has written in capital letters. Queenslander. State of Origin tonight at the MCG. Jeez, I would love to go to that. Is anyone else going to that? Let us know. You could be part of where you're off to Wednesday. Even jump on the blower and give us a call on 1300 00 1242. I'll whack you in the running to win $500 this Friday. You could be our caller of the week. Good on you, Cody. Safe travels to Melbourne, mate. Get some photos and let us know what it's like. I wonder if it's a sellout tonight at the MCG, State of Origin. The first time that happened, I reckon, was 20 years ago. Over 20 years ago that happened. And now it's, well, it's been happening ever since. Not every year, but yeah, tonight that's going to clash. I might have to have the dual screen tonight because it's the one show I sit down to watch is the front bar every week. And the game one of the State of Origin, I missed it. It was one of the greatest of all time. So anyway, where are you off to Wednesday? Reach out. Let us know where you're going. We're going to do this stumper next.
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0: G'day, Sean here, 24 past 6. It's the morning rush. No monkey this week. He's back on Monday next week. Stumper time right now. I love it. I love it. I won't say it's my favourite part of the show, but it's right up there. At any point in the next 3 minutes, if you think you know the answer, just pick up the phone, call 1-300-00-1242. I'm trying to stump you, but we've got three on the go here right now. We're going to start with Jim. Morning, Jim.
1: Oh, morning, Sean.
0: Love it.
1: There we go.
0: Listen to Jim in the excavator. He does the toot toot. That's your trademark. Are you well?
1: Yeah, good, mate. All good. Yourself?
0: Yeah, really good. Thanks, actually. 60% of people say they judge a person's home based entirely on this. What is it?
1: Well, I reckon it's how they look after their car. Their car's clean or the inside's clean.
0: Oh, so they're judging their house by how clean they keep their car.
1: Yes.
0: Oh, yeah. I see what you mean there. Because, geez, it's one of Monkey's favourite go-to sayings. What is it? The way you do something is the way you do everything or something like that? Anyway.
1: Oh, yeah.
0: I should know it. He says it every 8 minutes. It's not the answer, Jim. Have a good day though, mate.
1: You too.
0: Bye. There he goes, toot toot. I love it. It's so funny. Let's go to Stewie on 1-300-00-1242. Stewie, what do you reckon it is?
2: Sean, I reckon it is how clean the toilet is.
0: The toilet, yeah. 60% of people say they judge a person's home based entirely on this. What is this? You're saying the toilet? Look,
2: yep.
0: Great guess. I reckon a lot of people actually would do that, but it's not the answer I'm looking for.
2: Oh, no.
0: That's okay. Stewie, have a good day. You're in the running to be our caller of the week, okay? You could get $500 this Friday.
2: Sean, can I have a call sign like the last caller?
0: What did I say?
2: No, he chewed his horn.
0: Oh, yeah. What do you got?
2: You ready?
0: Yeah, I'm here. What have you got? What have you got? What's that?
2: It's a duck.
0: Rightio, Stewie. All right, we got a horn, we got a duck. Have a great day, Stewie. Oh, my goodness, this is great. You can still call. Lines available, 1-300-00-1242. 60% of people say they judge a person's home based on this. What is this? Hello, Joe. How are you?
3: Good morning. How are you?
0: Yeah, great. What's your guess?
3: Their garden.
0: Oh, yeah, good. If you've got a nice garden, you're going to walk in and they've got a nice home. Makes sense.
3: Yep.
0: But not the answer. Not the answer I'm looking for. Thank you, Joe. Let's have one more crack here. Steve, hello.
4: Hey, Shawnee, how are you, mate?
0: Good, mate. Very quickly, what's your guess?
4: I reckon it's the price of their property where they pay for it.
0: They're judging. Oh, okay. Geez, that's getting that's getting technical. No, that's not the answer either, Steve.
4: Yeah.
0: The answer, 60% of people say they judge a person's home based on how their bathroom smells.
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14: 16 degrees in Melbourne, partly cloudy atop today, 20. It's 18 degrees. Good morning. I'm David Armstrong. Arsonists have returned to a South Melbourne gym early this morning where a fire has caused significant damage. Fire at Rare Breed Boxing Gym on Montague Street caused the ceiling to collapse. The owner, neighbouring gym, says he heard a loud bang just after three. He ran outside. The building was up in flames. Nobody's been injured. The fire is now under control. Two young women accused of vile Anzac Day graffiti attacks on Melbourne RSLs are headed to court today to protect their identities, claiming they have been targeted. Justin Lawrence, partner with Henderson and Ball Lawyers, says it doesn't sit well with him.
15: The first thing that I thought of when I heard about this was when people who are charged with terrorism offences and talk about wanting to, you know, smash the Western world, turn up to court in their Nikes. It's almost like the law is good enough to protect me, but it only applies to me to the extent that I'm happy to comply with it. The rest of you can jump in the lake.
14: Major collision detectives are investigating whether a man who was found dead at Wallen this morning was hit by a passing vehicle. Investigators have been told a man was seen near a vehicle parked on the side of the Hume Freeway around 2. Police were called to that location a short time later. The man was found dead on the roadway. At this stage, investigators believe another vehicle may have been involved. One Nation leader Pauline Hanson will today address the National Press Club for the first time in her political career. Here's federal politics reporter Nelson Scott.
16: 30 years after she exploded onto the political arena with a landmark maiden speech, Pauline Hanson will today make her debut at the National Press Club. Her appearance comes as the Queensland Senator has enjoyed a meteoric surge in popularity, recently polling as the nation's preferred Prime Minister. Ms. Hanson will be under pressure to elaborate on specific elements of her policies, which some have criticised for lacking detail, and her colleagues have previously struggled to explain. The major parties say the One Nation leader owes it to voters to outline what her government would look like. Nelson Scott, Canberra.
14: It's been revealed the head of the AFL Integrity Unit is operating a side hustle, providing security to private clients. Tony Keane's A7 Consulting Group has clients including Tabcorp, Victoria Racing Club and the Australian Grand Prix Corporation. Herald Sun reporting the company's website has been wiped off the internet in recent weeks, but the company is believed to be still operating. In finance, Wall Street is up 328, our dollar 70.72 US.
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14: Former North Melbourne captain Jai Simpkin has slammed the MRO, labelling rules as laughable after teammate Paul Curtis was unsuccessful at the tribunal. The Roos forward's three-week ban that left Eagle Hamish Davis with concussion was deemed careless conduct, severe impact and high contact. Toby Green insists he's made no decision on his playing future as rumours continue to swirl about a return to Victoria. The Giants captain telling Fox Footy he'll make a call at the end of the year.
18: I was just going to wait, you know, towards the end of the year and make a decision. And I love the footy club, love the Giants, and I'm really confident about where we can go.
14: Braden Maynard has been ruled out of Collingwood's clash with Port Adelaide on Saturday as he continues his recovery from a dislocated shoulder. And at the World Cup, France has just taken a 1-0 lead over Senegal after 67 minutes. That's the latest news and sport.
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20: Good morning, it's Daniel Brewer with your local news and sport. EPA Victoria has issued a fine to a Traralgon company after construction and demolition waste was allegedly burned at the former Churchill Hotel site. Emma Clark reports.
21: EPA officers fined Minster Constructions Proprietary Limited for depositing more than 1,000 litres of construction and demolition waste by burning. They were responding to an anonymous call from a member of the public who reported that a bonfire started on the site on April 27 was still smouldering. Documents from the CFA have confirmed there was burning material on the site for 5 days. Members of the public can report pollution by calling EPA's 24-hour hotline on 1300 372 842. Emma Clark, Ace Radio.
20: After 6 years, 10 months and 13 days, Paynes Hills Reserves have finally returned to the winners list. The drought-breaking victory on Saturday sparked celebrations throughout the club, with player and football coordinator Luke Smith describing the win as an amazing feeling.
22: Even just walking in that room and seeing the crowd of supporters there who knew the circumstances, to walk in and high-five and shake hands and get amongst some guys who have sort of battled along with us for a really, really long time and seen the challenges. But the Reserves have always struggled away for a really long time.
20: A local charity and bakery are teaming up to support regional families this Autism Pride Day. 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Founder Lily Martin is encouraging the community to get involved.
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20: Round 5 of Latrobe Valley Dodgeball League. MK Ninjas 10 defeated Newbies 2. 996 defeated Rogues 3. And Disney drew with average Jakey's 5 all. The league is also looking for new players with 3 try-it nights coming up on the 5th of July, 20th of September and October 4. More details can be found on their Facebook page. That's the latest in local news and sport.
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20: Your 4-day forecast for Gippsland and the Valley, patchy morning fog turning to a partly cloudy day with light winds. The Valley 20, Sale or Boston Lakes entrance 21, Bairnsdale 22. Tomorrow cloudy with a high chance of showers, most likely through the afternoon and evening 19. Friday partly cloudy with a high chance of showers, most likely in the afternoon and evening 17. Saturday cloudy with a high chance of showers and light winds 15. Right now it's 14 degrees.
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The lying sweat on familiar sheets in the veneer on finance bed. In a room of silent hearty fits, a certain texture, that certain smell brings home the heavy day, brings home the nighttime swell.

0: the Morning Rush, 19 to 7. Hello, Sean here. I was going to focus often at this time, I might look back on this day, the 17th of June. To be completely honest with you, I have my little stats, my fun sheet, my run sheet here. And some days I look at it, I'm more excited than others. The only thing that kind of interests me today, and this is going to tie in with our song list. That's why I thought I'd wait to get that song out of the way and then talk to you about it. I looked at the list today. I thought, oh, yeah, on this day, the 17th of June, as we go back, the only thing that really excited me today is the fact that Venus Williams, of course, the American tennis player, she's 46 today. She turns 46. And I thought, oh, yeah, that's quite interesting. She won five. You know, it's all about Serena these days. It's all about Serena. She won five. This is Venus. Five Wimbledon singles titles. She won two US Open titles. She won two French Opens, which is incredible. And then you got her sister, Serena. And it's been the world's worst-kept secret in the sporting world that she's making a comeback, because I think we get access to, the anti-doping authorities. Is it WADA or ASADA, whatever they're called? And she put in a drug test there months back. And I was like, hold on, why would she do that if she's not interested in playing sport? Anyway, Serena is back. She's playing tennis. And in, I won't say breaking news, it's been out a few hours. This is great. I would love to sit there and watch these two play. Serena and Venus Williams are making a comeback together. Venus at 46, Serena, whatever she is, they're going to enter, well, they have a wild card for Wimbledon, which is coming up not far away, the English summer over there. They're going to be playing together. Wouldn't be surprised if they went the whole way, which is great for tennis. That is unreal. So that's going to tie in very nicely today with this.
1: Song blue, everybody knows one.
0: Right, everything I've just said into this song list time. Today I want songs to do with sisters. Anything to do with sisters today? Not sure if we've done this before. Who cares? Text through your songs. This is how it works. So we put together a song list each day. You text through your songs. I'll try and give you a shout out. I'll try and play a little bit of your song. Might even play your song in full at the end. We're celebrating the fact that is amazing. Venus and Serena Williams are making a comeback. They've got a wild card entry at Wimbledon this year. Great to see. And it would be awesome to see them do the same and come out in January for the Australian Open. Imagine that. That would be brilliant. I really enjoy, not sure about you, but I really enjoy watching doubles tennis, especially, when players make a comeback like this. Even the legends, Pat Cash and those guys, Goran Drivenedic, all these guys that, come back and play in the Legends tournament. It's unreal. So there you go. Text through your songs to this number, 0437 882 000. Might be the artist, could be in the title, could be hidden in the lyrics. Anything to do with sisters.
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0: Good morning, 12 to 7. Sean here. It's the Morning Rush, flat out here. Thank you so much, everyone, for your text messages, your songs, to 0437 882 000. I genuinely mean this when I say sorry if I don't give you a shout out. Today's theme, songs to do with sisters. So a different theme each day. You text through your songs. Today, sisters, why? Great news. Venus and Serena Williams have entered the doubles at Wimbledon next month. They've got a wild card entry. It'd be great if they came out to Australia and did the same thing. So we're celebrating that. Songs about sisters. Big Bo, I like what he's done here, because I always say it could be in the artist. Could be the artist. Could be the title. Could be in the lyrics. He's kind of done the artist here, but you'll see what I mean. Well, these guys are sisters. That's the Veronicas. That song there, it's called Hook Me Up. Well done to Big Bo. Now, this is going back. Boy, oh, boy. Well done to Brendo here. S2S, a song called Sister. Do we play it on this station? Absolutely not. But you've done well there. Good on you, Brendo. Fiona suggested this. We've had a few for that. The Pointer Sisters, Jump. A last-minute text here from Craig and it might have been Brendo, possibly. Craig and Brendo, Twisted Sister. We're not going to take it. A couple of more shout-outs here. Thanks, Ricardo, Sweet Soul Sister. Ali, the sisters are doing it for themselves, of course. Ali, Mandy, Lady Marmalade. Pink and Christina Aguilera, they obviously hooked up for something there. Cherie said also that as well, sisters are doing it for themselves. Yeah, rightio. I Want to Rock by Twisted Sister. Thank you, Adam. But hey, we're going to go with this. Without Googling or using AI, I reckon this is maybe 2006. This song, I can't believe it, is 20 years old. This was, I reckon, Cody from the bakery suggested this straight up. He was onto it this morning. Nice little song to get you going here on a Wednesday morning. It's the Scissor Sisters. Well done, Cody. I don't feel like dancing.

0: It's our song list song for today, The Scissor Sisters, I Don't Feel Like Dancing. I was right. It is from 2006, and the reason I knew that without Googling, I did Google in the end just to make sure I was right. I was working in a warehouse at the time with 20 of my best mates. Oh, my God, great memories. Not a care in the world. A Coles warehouse, a distribution factory, packing boxes with 20 of my best mates. Where was that? That was in Dandenong. They shut the joint down in the end. But anyway, that was great memories there, and that's why, you know, when a song can bring you back to a certain year, that's what we love. Hey, yesterday on the show, I caught up with a friend of the show, Floss. He's lucky enough to be over at the World Cup. He was there when Australia beat Turkey 2-0. He made it back to his seat just in time for that first goal. 26 minutes in when that goal was scored for Australia. Now, I just had to Google what this means. Everyone's like, oh, yeah, it was limbs. It was limbs. So I just asked Google, what does limbs mean when it comes to soccer? Chaotic, ecstatic crowd reactions where fans jump up, they hug strangers and flail their arms in the air. Did you do that?
1: Well, I did a bit of that. I wouldn't have known what limbs means either. I was actually throwing donuts. I just bought a 25 pack of donuts, and I'd had one, and the other 24 ended up in various parts of the stadium. But yeah, it was absolutely chaotic. It was off its head. Like, we sort of went in, you know, Turkey was strong favourites. We were very unlikely to do well, and then we jagged a goal, which we thought was. And then we jagged another one, and amazing scenes just off its head.
0: Yeah, amazing. Floss was there with 12 people, two donuts each, so he wasn't having all those donuts for himself, just to let you know.
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15: 16 degrees in Melbourne, partly cloudy atop today, 27 o'clock. Good morning. David Armstrong. A South Melbourne gym, which was targeted by arsonists early yesterday, has been torched again this morning. Madeline Burke's at the scene.
16: It was just before 4 a.m. yesterday when a vehicle was rammed into Rare Breed Boxing Gym here on Montague Street. A fire lit inside, but crews had that blaze under control within 10 minutes. Around 3 this morning, the building was set alight again. The owner of a neighbouring business has told me he heard a loud bang, ran outside, and the building was up in flames. He checked his CCTV and saw a light-coloured sedan leaving the scene. 33 FRV firefighters worked to bring this blaze under control. That took about 40 minutes. The blaze has caused the ceiling to collapse. Madeline Burke, South Melbourne.
15: A property belonging to the parents of AFL Premiership stars Ben and Sam Reed's been raided in relation to police murderer Desi Freeman. Here's Nine's Christina Hearn.
17: Seven properties were raided both here in Victoria and also over the border in New South Wales as police continue to investigate just who helped Desi Freeman while he was on the run for 7 months after shooting dead two police officers in Porepunkha. According to the Herald Sun, one of those properties raided in Victoria, in Buckland, is linked to the parents of two AFL Premiership players, Sam and Ben Reed. It's understood the parents were at home at the time of that raid, but they were not arrested, and there is no suggestion of any wrongdoing by the parents or any member of the Reed family.
15: A woman's been arrested over the death of a man at a home at Forest Hill. Police were called to Ranfurly Court around 2 this morning. They found a man with serious injuries. Officers performed CPR, but the man could not be revived. New laws will block a massive prison reconstruction bill after crime boss George Moroggi won a legal fight against the government. He successfully argued he's been deprived of sunlight and open air. Legislation will be introduced today allowing for exceptions to the rule for operational risk and staff safety, which will strike out any payouts. In other news, taxpayers will bankroll a 15% pay rise for childcare workers, the $3.6 billion deal to be announced today. Bali police are warning Australians to leave their expensive jewellery at home after a wave of grab-and-run thefts by criminals on motorbikes. 10 Australians have been robbed in recent weeks. One of the world's biggest car makers, Volkswagen, is cutting more than 28,000 jobs as it struggles to gain a foothold with EVs in the face of competition from China. Finance, Wall Street up at 328, our dollar 70.72 US.
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15: Jai Simpkin has slammed the MRO and rulemakers after North Melbourne forward Paul Curtis's appeal at the tribunal was unsuccessful. Here's Eddie Summerfield.
19: They're strong words, particularly from a current player. Former North Melbourne captain Jai Simpkin taking to social media after the tribunal upheld Paul Curtis's 3-week ban for a tackle that left Eagle Hamish Davis with concussion. Simpkin says, quote, "The AFL needs to get it together. The constant rule changes and the MRO is laughable. Players don't know what they can and can't do anymore. Just hope for the best each week," end quote. The Roos are yet to rule out appealing the decision. Eddie Summerfield, Melbourne.
15: France leads Senegal 3-1 late in injury time in the second half of the World Cup. Iraq faces Norway in this morning's next match. That's the latest news and sports.
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23: Good morning, it's Daniel Brewer with your local news and sport. Australia Post is calling on dog owners across Gippsland to secure their pets, with new data revealing posties are encountering an aggressive or unrestrained dog every week. Injuries reported by posties include bites, puncture wounds, scratches and lacerations. Australia Post General Manager of Safety, Russell Munro, says many incidents occur while delivering mail on the street.
0: Most incidents happen because the dogs aren't properly secured during deliveries. Around 60% happen on the street, often when a dog escapes a property or is roaming freely, and more than a third occur at the front door as a postie approaches or leaves a customer's property.
23: Students across East Gippsland have been learning about local environments and catchments. Emma Roberts reports.
1: The program travelled across the region visiting schools, bringing hands-on environmental learning directly to local students. Delivered in partnership with Black Snake Productions, the program featured live native animals as part of an interactive presentation focused on biodiversity, waterway health and a special emphasis on threatened species found in East Gippsland. CMA CEO Beck Hemming said East Gippsland CMA is always keen to support schools and provide opportunities for students to develop a deeper understanding of the environment. Emma Roberts, Ace Radio.
23: Casual and part-time workers across Gippsland would be covered under the state government's proposed work-from-home laws. Victorian Chamber of Commerce and Industry representative Sally Curtin says the proposal comes at a difficult time for businesses.
4: That's the last thing we need to be doing. We need to make it easier to employ people, not harder. And that's something that businesses said across the board, that of course we've got flexibility, we've got the highest work from home rates here in Victoria. There is no problem to solve. There won't be a single job created.
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23: International Tennis Administrator Peter Johnston has joined the Traralgon Tennis Association Advisory Group, strengthening the club's push to become a premier regional tennis hub. Johnston, who oversees ATP and WTA events across the Asia Pacific, says Traralgon has significant potential, while the association believes his experience will help attract more national and international events to the region. That's the latest in local news and sport.
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23: Your 4-day forecast for Gippsland and the Valley. Patchy morning fog turning.

0: Chance of showers, most likely through the afternoon and evening, 19. Friday, partly cloudy with a high chance of showers, most likely in the afternoon and evening, 17. Saturday, cloudy with a high chance of showers and light winds, 15. At the moment, it's 13 degrees.
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2: Good morning. Sean here, 7:08. No monkey this week. He'll be back next week on Monday for the Morning Rush. Today is Wednesday, which means, where are we? Yeah, it's this.
3: Where are you off to Wednesdays? Oh, where are you off to
2: Wednesdays? On a Wednesday, we ask where you're off to. Very, very curious. You might be going on holiday. You could be going to work. You could be going to the toilet. I don't care. Let me know. I'll whack you in the running. If you get on air, that is. If you get on air, I'll whack you in the running to win $500 in two sleeps' time. You could be our caller of the week. Hey, funny, yesterday, or you might remember this time last week on Wednesday, I had a co-host. It was Monkey's cousin for that day, Sally. She was driving yesterday, and she goes, oh, Sean, I didn't realise you were by yourself this week. If you want, I can come in because tomorrow is where you're off to Wednesday. She loved it. She wanted to come back today. We were in communication last night. It just didn't quite work out with her school schedule. She's a teacher, but I love it. She was so keen to get back in and get involved in Where You Off To Wednesday.

0: Travelling solo or you got some company?
1: I've got no company, just for myself.
0: Good on you, Lou, on 1300 00 1242. We've got Pete. How are you, Pete?
2: I'm good, thanks, mate. How are you?
0: Yep, going good, thank you. It's Wednesday. Where are you off to?
2: Off to school crossing supervisor.
0: You're off to the school crossing. I see you're a supervisor.
2: Yes, mate. Yep.
0: You know what?
2: Over 11 years.
0: 11 years you've been doing it. Pretty important role.
2: Oh, yes, I love it.
0: Do you love it, the banter, interactions?
2: Yes.
0: Hey, I've got to ask you, I was talking to a lovely school crossing supervisor the other day, a lovely lady called Lorna. She is just adorable. She was telling me that with these modern cars, right, the automatic cars, you could say, not necessarily electric.
2: You don't hear them.
0: With the modern, you don't hear them coming towards you. So that's a factor as well. But she said also, because they're on autopilot, what's happening is you're walking out in the middle of the road and they're getting on the brakes last minute. Is that happening to you?
2: Oh, yes, every now and then.
0: Yeah, she said it's quite scary. You think, is this car going to slow down? And because, you know...
2: they're pretty good.
0: Yeah, okay, rightio. Okay, so there you go, mate. Hey, you're in the running to win $500 this Friday, okay?
2: That'd be nice, mate.
0: No good worries. That's all you got to do is get
2: yourself... Thanks, Johnny.
0: That's okay.
2: Have a good day.
0: See you, Pete. That's all you got to do. Get yourself on air. You could be our caller of the week. $500 coming your way this Friday. Let's go to Wayne. Wayne, how are you?
3: Not bad, thanks, Sean. How are you?
0: Now, good. Before we get to where you're off to today, there's a bit of history here. Talk to us. Where were you last time we spoke or your text?
3: In April, I rang you from a cruise ship that I was walking around Deck 7. We were going to Mount Fuji that day.
0: That's right. Deck 7. That's the thing that I remember.
3: Yeah, Deck 7.
0: All right. How was Mount Fuji?
3: We get halfway up to Station 5.
0: Yeah.
3: And, the snow had sort of disappeared, so we're able to see a lot of it. So it was great. Yeah,
0: oh,
3: very
0: mate,
3: nice.
0: That's unreal. The fact that you're listening to the Morning Rush from over there, that means a lot. Good on you. Righto, what about today? What's happening today? Where are you off to?
3: We're stopping in a caravan park in Moama.
0: Yep.
3: And I've walked over the old bridge going to Echuca.
0: Yes.
3: I've been to the Beechworth Bakery in Echuca.
0: I know the one.
3: Got me coffee.
0: Yeah. Yeah.
3: Got me coffee, and now I'm walking back over to the newer bridge back to Moama.
0: Yeah, of course. Yes, yes, yes. Awesome, mate. Hey, thanks so much for being a part of Where You Off To Wednesday. Have a great day, okay?
3: No worries, and thanks, Sean. See you, mate.
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0: Big shout out here. 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
13: Good morning to you, Sean.
0: Now, let's talk about, we haven't spoken about him or Jackie O in a while. Kyle and Jackie O, look, going back months, it's the radio show. They broke up and there was talk they were both going to try and get their $80 million each out of their radio network. There's a bit of an update when it comes to Kyle. What is it?
13: Yeah, well, Kyle has settled, and though they haven't made any official announcement as yet, I think the etiquette is you've got to let the stock exchange know this morning first when it's a problem or a situation of this magnitude. But the belief is that the deal is done, was done last night, and he will get three lots of $5 million, so $5 million annually for 3 years. So he still is the highest paid person in Australian radio, even though he's not on radio anymore.
0: Wow.
13: And he's not going back on air with them anyway. So that's still a long way short, obviously, of $82 or $85 million that he wanted and said he was entitled to. So it's a massive drop. But I guess in one sense, from his point of view, he's got, some money. He's free to do whatever he wants. He hasn't got that hanging over his head of going to court. And for both parties, there was going to be a lot of embarrassing stuff that was going to be aired in the courtroom. From the radio network's point of view, they've got this problem at least contained. It's still not ideal to be paying someone $5 million a year for 3 years, but it's better to know that that's what you're dealing with rather than the potential of $85 million, which they haven't got. And then on top of that, of course, no matter which party wins, there can always, or loses, there can always be an appeal. So it could have gone on for years. So I think from both points of view, the radio network and from Kyle's, it's probably a good solution.
0: Yeah, relief, I reckon, for Kyle, even the network as well. Yes, they're losing $5 million a year. And I've said this to you before, Pete, Kyle Sanderlands, a lot of people don't know, like, he started in radio very young and he worked his way up and went from station to station. And yes, he was brave and took some risks, but he's an old school radio person. When he hosts this show, he's still similar to me, sits here, similar wage too, sits here and, he presses his own buttons. It's called panelling his radio show. What I'm trying to get at is I think he's going to end up back on radio, surely.
13: Well, it's going to be like radio as, we know it, but whether it's going to be a podcast situation that people will pay to be able to access every day, he'll still do it like a live radio show.
0: Yeah, okay.
13: But if you don't want to listen to it live, you can then go back during the day and listen to it. I think that's more like it. I don't think there's another radio network that would want to take him on at the moment, not because he's not a great broadcaster, but because the problems they have with the lobby groups, going after any sponsors or advertisers on the show, that's the big problem Kyle's got from his own. If he did want to go back on radio again, that's the big problem he's got.
0: Yeah, righty. Interesting. He's our entertainment reporter, Peter Ford, best in the business. We'll catch up with you at the same time tomorrow. Thanks, Pete. Have a great day.
13: We'll see you then. Bye.

0: That's Tom Petty on The Morning Rush with Sean, solo this week, Monkey back next week. Now, back on Monday, I told you I was going to do something. Bit of an update. I've done it. I said I'm going to download the app. I'm going to start listening to audiobooks. I've done that. Been doing it 25 minutes each day to work. Listening to a book at the moment. Sounds weird, listening to a book. It's called The Chairman's Lounge. It's on Qantas and Alan Joyce. It's very interesting. And I'm at the point right now, actually, where it's saying that Qantas, they, even though you're entitled to a full refund on your flights when they cancel the flight, which is what they were doing, they asked you, can you please just get a credit? Can you get a credit? It's interesting because in the news today, Virgin Australia, they're copping it at the moment because they're about to, once we tick over into the new financial year, they're about to pocket $90 million in unused COVID travel credits. So there's people sitting out there with all that money there, and they're probably not even aware that they're and if you've got some, have a look yourself, that their credits are about to expire. Interesting.
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3: 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The government on one hand says it wants to help first home buyers, but on the other hand, it's partly responsible for interest rates going up. 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
11: 16 degrees in Melbourne, partly cloudy, a top today 20. It's 7:30. Good morning. I'm David Armstrong. Major collision detectors are investigating whether a man was found dead on the side of the Hume Freeway this morning. Was hit by a passing vehicle. Madeline Burke has more.
12: Investigators were told a man was seen near a vehicle parked on the side of the Hume Freeway at Wallen around 2 this morning. Police were called to the location a short time later, where the man was found dead on the roadway. Major collision detectives are at the scene. Northbound lanes of the freeway remain closed. At this stage, investigators believe another vehicle may have been involved. They're urging anyone with dash cam to contact Crime Stoppers. Madeline Burke, Melbourne.
11: Lawyers have called out two young women accused of vile Anzac Day graffiti attacks on Melbourne RSLs, who are headed back to court today to protect their identities, claiming they've been targeted. Justin Lawrence, partner with Henderson and Ball Lawyers, says it's a double standard.
13: Essentially what they're saying is, out in the community we need to be protected, but we can do whatever we like insofar as the rest of the community is concerned. So if you've got a building where you come together, we can attack that, but when it comes to the law then prosecuting us for that, oh, we need all sorts of coverage and and protections.
11: Unions have told state Labor MPs to lift their game or lose their support. The head of Trades Hall has called out 23 of them for failing to engage with constituents. The Financial Review says the secretary fired off an email telling MPs and candidates to immediately do better, or the union movement won't back them. Business leaders are warning the government's work-from-home push will become a lawyer's picnic. Workers and employers will go head-to-head to determine who is legally entitled to spend 2 days a week out of the office. Workplace law specialist Chris Gardner says the courts will be choked.
14: So 3.8 million workers in Victoria. Government estimates say 30% are already working from home. That leaves a balance of about 2.6 million. Now, some of them will have to be on the job, such as nurses and construction workers. But it's a sizable chunk of employees who could potentially run the argument.
11: Detectives have this morning released CCTV of a drive-by shooting at Corio. It's believed a man driving a dark-coloured SUV fired a single shot into a home on Wyoming Avenue at about 3:30 on Saturday morning. A 29-year-old man was inside the home at the time, but he was not injured. In finance, Wall Street is up 328 points, and our dollar is trading at 70.72 US.
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11: One of America's key players for Saturday's clash with the Socceroos at the World Cup's in doubt. US Soccer says Christian Pulisic's status is a day-to-day proposition as he manages a calf injury in a modified training program. This morning, France defeated Senegal 3-1. French star Kylian Mbappe making sure of the result, becoming his country's all-time top scorer, completing a brace in the 96th minute.
15: Mbappe! There's a goal for the world! He insisted on the final save. What a glorious strike!
11: North Melbourne's confirmed duo Zach Fisher and Will Dawson dropped after the side's 124-point loss to Fremantle after breaking team rules. They'd stayed out too late and had been drinking. And Serena Williams to return to the grass at Wimbledon for the first time in 4 years, receiving a wild card to play doubles. That's the latest news and sport.
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17: Good morning, it's Daniel Brewer with your local news and sport. 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Founder Lily Martin says every purchase will make a difference.
18: They are $4.50 each. I know they've been bombarded with pre-orders, but you can definitely still get your pre-order in before Thursday. So just head to our website, which is doitforfoundation.org, and you'll find out all the information there. 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
17: A Traralgon company has been fined by EPA Victoria for burning construction and demolition material at the former Churchill Hotel site in April. Emma Clark reports.
19: EPA officers fined Minster Constructions Proprietary Limited for depositing more than 1,000 litres of construction and demolition waste by burning. They were responding to an anonymous call from a member of the public who reported that a bonfire started on the site on April 27 was still smouldering. Documents from the CFA have confirmed there was burning material on the site for 5 days. Members of the public can report pollution by calling EPA's 24-hour hotline on 1300 372 842. Emma Clark, Ace Radio.
17: A long wait is over for the Painesville Reserves, who snapped a 6-year, 10-month and 13-day winless streak with victory on Saturday. Player and football coordinator Luke Smith says the breakthrough win was an incredible moment for everyone involved.
20: Even just walking in that room and seeing the crowd of supporters there who knew the circumstances, to walk in and high-five and shake hands and get amongst some guys who have sort of battled along with us for a really, really long time and seen the challenges. But the Reserves have always struggled away for a really long time. So that was significant. There was immense volume and chorus in the song.
21: Great food, great atmosphere. 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
17: A major milestone has been celebrated by the Latrobe Valley Umpires Association, with Scott Baker officiating his 900th game on Saturday. In his 35th year with the association, Baker has umpired 14 senior grand finals on the boundary, along with numerous field grand finals. A function was held at the Morwell Bowling Club following the match to mark the achievement. That's the latest in local news and sport.
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17: Your four-day forecast for Gippsland and the Valley. Patchy morning fog turning to a partly cloudy day with light winds. The Valley 20, Sail or Boston Lakes entrance 21, Bairnsdale 22. Tomorrow cloudy with a high chance of showers, most likely through the afternoon and evening 19. Friday partly cloudy with a high chance of showers, most likely in the afternoon and evening 17. Saturday cloudy with a high chance of showers and light winds 15. At the moment it's 13 degrees.
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0: Good morning, Sean here, 18 to 8. It's Wednesday. It means it's Where You Off To Wednesday. Keep those texts coming through to 0437 882 000. Want to know, where are you off to on your Wednesday? We're a little bit curious here on the Morning Rush. What about this in the news? Transport for New South Wales. To be honest, it's a bit of a clickbait type headline. But guess what? I got sucked in. I've read it. I'm listening to it. Transport for New South Wales. They've sparked fierce debate over barefoot driving. And I'm thinking, okay, geez, that's interesting. Maybe it's illegal to drive in New South Wales with bare feet. And then as I read more, and they put this on their Facebook page. So Transport for New South Wales on their Facebook page. So it's legit. They've said, warning, in capital letters, the dog's out, alongside of an image of a driver's bare feet. So it makes everyone think, oh, can't you drive with bare feet? The authority have admitted there is no specific road rule banning bare feet driving. It's just reminded drivers that they must maintain proper control of their vehicle at all times. Now, straight away, I think of a lady that's maybe heading for a night out, or a man, if you like wearing high heels. Probably have to say that. If you're heading for a night out and you got your high heels on, surely that can't be safe. So why wouldn't you just drive in bare feet? But Transport New South Wales have said technically you can be fined. So you've got to be in complete control of your vehicle. So, I mean, driving in thongs or driving in bare feet, what's safer there? It's interesting. Reminds me, my poor mum, she's since I was driving my L's, she's always said, Sean, she thinks it's, I think, illegal or against the law to drive with thongs on. So I rang her up one day, poor old Kath. This is some old audio. I can't even remember if it was this radio station or another one. When I rang up mum and I kind of played a bit of a prank on her, telling her that I'm driving with thongs. Have a listen to my lovely mother, Kathy.
1: Right, are you home?
0: Just driving at the moment.
1: All right.
0: Oh, actually, hold on 2 seconds. Me thongs got caught behind the brake.
1: Oh, Sean.
0: Hold on. Ah, geez, that's annoying. Does that ever happen to you?
1: No, it hasn't. I don't wear thongs, but they're bloody dangerous to be driving in anyway.
0: It's against the law.
1: Well, I wouldn't be surprised.
0: Oh, hold on, it's caught again.
1: Oh, Sean, pull over and set that out.
0: Hold on a sec. Oh, now it's stuck behind the... No, it's not really, Mum. I'm not driving. I'm at work.
1: Oh.
0: Sorry, I shouldn't do that to you, but the reason I wanted to call you is... Don't swear. There we go, Kath. Kathy, she said, if you missed that last bit with the Northern Irish accent, you're a SH of a kid. You're a of a kid to your mother. Anyway, poor old mum. Hey, we're going to get to some of your calls, some of your texts next for Where You Off To Wednesday on the Morning Rush.
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0: I was telling you before that I'm getting into my reading. I'm cheating a bit. You could call it cheating. 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If you want to find out more about it, the Itty Bitty book sale, go to the Wellington Shire Council Facebook page. Drum mix. Oh!

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11: 16 degrees in Melbourne, partly cloudy, a top today 20, 8 o'clock. Good morning. I'm David Armstrong. A gym in South Melbourne's been targeted by arsonists twice in 2 days. Fire crews were called to the Rare Breed Boxing Gym on Montague Street just after 3 this morning, arriving to find the building engulfed in flames, causing the ceiling to collapse. Yesterday, a fire was lit inside the gym after arsonists rammed a vehicle into a roller door. The New South Wales Police Commissioner says they're working with Victorian counterparts as pilot investigations into the movements of police killer Desi Freeman while he was on the run. Investigations into what assistance he may have received are ongoing. Search warrants were executed at 7 properties yesterday. Mal Lanyon says they're piecing together if anyone in New South Wales gave him help.
12: We have Strikeforce Namberta is the New South Wales investigation, and we're very much working on the thought that Mr. Freeman travelled between Victoria and New South Wales and may have been assisted by a number of persons.
11: For the first time in her three-decade political career, One Nation leader Pauline Hanson will address the National Press Club today. Senator Hanson's appearance comes amid a meteoric rise in the party's popularity. Recent polling showing One Nation now leads Labor and the Coalition on the primary vote. Labor Minister Jason Clare says they're taking the party's surge very seriously.
13: There's a lot of Aussies that are doing it tough, and when people are doing it tough, you know, messages like messages from One Nation can appeal to lots of Australians, and the alternative, the opposition's a smoking mess at the moment.
11: Donald Trump claims Iran has no choice but to sign an agreement beyond the 60-day tentative deal to end the war. Officials in Switzerland say the memorandum will be formally signed this week. Decisions on nuclear capability and the lifting of sanctions to be settled after the ceremony. Speaking from the sidelines of the G7 summit, President assured the strait will open toll-free.
14: Ships are starting to move now. We're going to have it fully open by Friday. The ships are
4: starting to move nicely. Oil is starting to go, and the prices are coming down rapidly. Stock market is going up rapidly. A lot of good things are happening.
11: Questions have been raised how the head of the AFL Integrity Unit is able to operate a side hustle providing security to private clients, including the gambling giant Tabcorp. Tony Keane is running the business while being responsible for integrity matters across the AFL competition, including wagering. The website for A7 Consulting has been wiped from the internet, and the AFL is now refusing to answer questions. In finance, Wall Street is up 328, the dollar 70.72 US.
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11: better. Essendon great James Hurd is confident the club will undertake a proper process to find its next coach. Interim coach Dean Solomon, Hurd and Sydney Premiership winner John Longmire are all in the race to replace Brad Scott. The Bombers Premiership captain telling Footy Classified it won't be a boat race.
14: I mean, I haven't spoken to the club, but everything I'm hearing is they are going to run a process. You hear different stories about it's Dean, it's John Longmire, it's myself. But from what I understand, they're going to run a proper process. They're going through what that criteria should be around the coach. And as I said 3 weeks ago, I want to put up my hand and go through the process if that's possible.
11: Graham Arnold's managing Iraq as the country plays in just its second World Cup against Norway, where Erling Haaland is making his cup debut. Billy Slater keeping New South Wales guessing over his plans for Queensland sub Reece Walsh in tonight's Origin clash at the MCG. And that's the latest news and sport.
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17: Good morning, it's Daniel Brewer with your local news and sport. The East Gippsland Catchment Management Authority has taken its Catchment Connections roadshow to schools across the region. Emma Roberts reports.
18: The program travelled across the region visiting schools, bringing hands-on environmental learning directly to local students. Delivered in partnership with Black Snake Productions, the program featured live native animals as part of an interactive presentation focused on biodiversity, waterway health and a special emphasis on threatened species found in East Gippsland. CMA's CEO, Beck Hemming, said East Gippsland CMA is always keen to support schools and provide opportunities for students to develop a deeper understanding of the environment. Emma Roberts, Ace Radio.
17: The state government's new work-from-home legislation is set to include casual and part-time employees across Gippsland. Sally Curtin from the Victorian Chamber of Commerce and Industry says the timing could not be worse for employers.
19: That's the last thing we need to be doing. We need to make it easier to employ people, not harder. And that's something that businesses said across the board, that of course we've got flexibility, we've got the highest work from home rates here in Victoria. There is no problem to solve. There won't be a single job created.
17: Dog owners across Gippsland are being reminded to keep their pets under control after new Australia Post figures showed posties are facing aggressive or roaming dogs on a weekly basis. Postal workers have suffered injuries ranging from scratches and puncture wounds to dog bites. Australia Post General Manager of Safety, Russell Munro, says the majority of incidents happen out on deliveries.
20: Most incidents happen because the dogs aren't properly secured during deliveries. Around 60% happen on the street, often when a dog escapes a property or is roaming freely, and more than a third occur at the front door as a postie approaches or leaves a customer's property.
21: Great food, great atmosphere. 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Local sport.
17: Round 5 of the Latrobe Valley Dodgeball League has wrapped up with MK Ninjas defeating Newbies 10-2, 9-9 beating Rogue 6-3, and Disney drawing 5-all with average Jakeys. The league is also inviting new players to get involved with tryout nights scheduled for July 5, September 20 and October 4. More information is available on the league's Facebook page. That's the latest in local news and sport.
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17: Your four-day forecast for Gippsland and the Valley. Patchy morning fog turning to a partly cloudy day with light winds. The Valley 20, Sale or Boston Lakes Entrance 21, Bairnsdale 22. Tomorrow cloudy with a high chance of showers, most likely through the afternoon and evening 19. Friday partly cloudy with a high chance of showers, most likely in the afternoon and evening 17. Saturday cloudy with a high chance of showers and light winds 15. At the moment it's 13 degrees.
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0: The Morning Rush. Sean solo this week. Monkey back on Monday. Before that song, In Excess, we played Radio Scattergrees with Ben, Jim and Pumbaa. They won $150. And it all came down to the final moments. I had a question at the end. I said, oh, hold on. Did you, it was a five-letter word. The letter was H. And I said to you guys, oh, but I think Ben, who was, Ben was the contestant, and his two mates, Ben yells out the answer first. I questioned them on the and we've had a text about this, on the five-letter word and what happened. This is actually what happened. Ben said, no, the other boys said that, but then my actual answer came through and I said horse. This is the final moments. Five-letter word. You said have at the start, did you?
1: No, it was me.
0: Did that? Oh, that came from the other voice, and then you.
2: Oh, that
0: said,
2: that was from Jim. That was from Jim. He said, "I've actually got the, I've got the audio here of the final moments. Have a listen to this. A five letter word.
3: Have.
0: Pardon?
3: Oh, horse.
0: I think Ben. Don't worry, he's going to get the money. It's on me. I think Ben did actually yell out to me as his answer. Have, and technically, we got to take your first answer. We've got to take your first answer. Anyway, it was live on air. It happened. I said you're going to win $150. We're still going to do that. I'm going to honour that. But as I went back to the tape and someone rightly pointed out on a text message, well done. That was from Craig. Anyway, I'm going to be the good. You're getting the $150, boys. Don't worry. And you know whose fault this is? You know whose fault? This wouldn't have happened if Monkey was here. But he's off. And I'm scrambled. And I'm doing it all by myself. Monkey, this is your fault. You've just cost the company $150.
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0: Now, the problem with working from home is it's going to become a reality unless we get a change of government. And that's why one of the reasons we spoke to the CEO of Westpac before, because, you know, he runs a national bank. They can employ people behind the scenes in any one of our major cities or indeed regional cities, which they do. Now, they might look at Victoria and think, well, you know what? In the other states, we don't have to give people the human right to work from home. But in Victoria, we do. So all other things being equal, let's put our back office staff in Brisbane or Sydney, but not in Melbourne. 133693 at 9:15.
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0: He's working from home 2 days a week. Does that count as running a business from home? I mean, I would have thought so, because the home effectively becomes the office. And we're going back to our conversation half an hour ago with Anthony Miller, the CEO of Westpac. He said, as many people do, many business leaders, we have to increase productivity in Australia. That is, we've got to become smarter and better at doing things. Bruno says, how can this happen when the unions want a three-day working week? Yes, well, we spoke with the head of the ACTU about this several weeks ago. And, you know, she sort of looks at the future of work and says, well, if we get all these productivity gains from AI, maybe, you know, in the future humans will only have to work 3 days a week. Now, of course, you know, she wants 5 days pay for 3 days work. But, yes, that's, you know, that's maybe where we're headed. Sonny joins us. Sonny, good morning.
11: Good morning.
0: Go ahead.
11: Just wanted to point out what seems to be a legislated trap in this capital gains and work from home scenario, there's, I don't know if you recall, it was 6 or 9 months ago, they were, the local government or Victorian government was pointing out that they were going to, very carefully pointing out that, that if you work from home, then if you're claiming on expenses for working from home, whether it's a portion, like the percentage rate portion of your home is used for work and what have you, if you claim it on your tax, then it's going to be hit by the land tax compared to the sale or holding of a commercial property or an investment property.
0: Well, yes, and then there's capital gains tax as well, Sonny, because, you know, when you come to sell it, if the tax office says, and that's a federal tax, says, righto, well, you've claimed deductions for this proportion of your house, your work area for years and years and years, therefore we're going to treat that proportion of your house as a commercial premise. It's not as just a family home. Look, again, Sonny, all I can say is I've sought advice on this and I've had different advice from different people. One set of advice is, oh, look, if you're just working from home, that's fine. That doesn't count as carrying on a business. But the other advice I've had says the direct opposite, that no, I mean, if you have a set area in your home, like I do where I'm sitting right now, study, and, you know, you regularly work from home and you claim some of the costs of electricity and heating and lighting and all that sort of thing for your work area, then yes, you could conceivably have to start paying land tax on it. We'll get some advice. Thank you very much, Sonny. But the problem is with the advice is some people say one thing and some people say the other thing. And this, I might add, is the law of unintended consequences. Governments change things. Like, you know, the federal government changes negative gearing or capital gains tax, and then suddenly you've got fewer investors in the market, which means rents go up rather than down. That's not what they want to see happen, but probably what is happening. Or the state government, as it has done, gets it into its head, oh, working from home might win us some votes. Let's do this. And then what they don't realise is it could create negative tax consequences for people who have a home office and who use it regularly. Well, one of the big problems with working from home I have is that there are clearly some jobs where it cannot happen. I did look with some amusement a few weeks ago when James Heard was sticking up his hand for the Essendon coaching job. He said, oh, we're going to use AI to help coach the Essendon Football Club. And I'm like, righto, so, you know, AI will go and set up the witches' hats and, you know, sort of come up with the handball drill and that sort of thing. Joking. But, I mean, there are jobs where you can't work from home. Garbos cannot work from home. Doctors, by and large, you know, surgeons need to be physically present. But there are some jobs like, you know, jobs where you sit behind a computer all day or where you operate, work as part of a call centre where conceivably you can. And the problem I have with the government's legislation is, well, okay, who decides? My job right now can be done from home. I can tell you behind the scenes, we've had that many things go wrong this morning. It's unbelievable. Hopefully above the surface, it all seems as per normal. So I'd say we're running at 80%. It's not 100%, all right? But it can be done, but it is difficult. Who decides? Our next guest is an industrial relations consultancy, WorkVergent, its founder, Troy Greig. Good morning.
12: Good morning, Tom. Welcome back. Ironic that you're working from home today and having some technical difficulties.
0: This is the thing. I mean, I've got, you know, at times my phone is pinging away from people at work saying, what's happening? Can you see the screen? Can you hear us? And I can't actually answer them because I'm actually on air. So I'm not whinging about things. This is normal. But I guess the point I'm making is it can be done, but it's not ideal. And I suppose what I don't want is the government saying to me, we have decided that you can and must work from home, so off you, just go and do it. Stop complaining.
12: It's ironic, Tom, talking to Heidi last week, we were talking about divorce clauses in enterprise agreements. Now, these new work from home laws could be a picnic for both employment lawyers and divorce lawyers. I love my wife dearly, but if I worked from home, she'd be serving me the papers, I'd say, within a month or so. And look, I'm not sure about yours, but you know how long that will take with you floating around the house. But I think the reality here is this isn't just about working from home. It's about whether government should actually be telling private businesses how to run their workplaces. Now, as you probably know, there's no legal right now to work from home in Australia. But what does exist is a right to request working from home, and that sits under the right to request flexibility. Now, that's a very, very different thing. Employees still have to run a business, and that means balancing flexibility and service delivery. And, you know, you mentioned before about productivity. You know, we're talking about team performance and fairness across the workforce. I mean, my wife's a dentist. She, I don't think she's got any plans to be setting up a clinic in my study anytime soon. But frankly, I do think that there's going to be a big divide between types of workers who can work from home and can't. I think that's a really big gap in this whole debate.
0: But again, who decides? I mean, the problem here is, like, some jobs can possibly be done from home, maybe not well, but they can be done. You know, do people have to go to Fair Work to say, you know, this is my job, I need you to tell me if I can reasonably ask to work from home or not?
12: Yeah, so, look, this is one of the other concerns that a lot of employers have. We're already dealing with the Fair Work Commission for workplace matters, and then there's these laws that are proposed to sit under the Equal Opportunity Framework. That means businesses are going to have to navigate between multiple different jurisdictions. Now, potentially VCAT as well now. Imagine, you know, you've got an employee who's refused work from home request. That's going to happen, right? There's no case law, so we don't really know how things are going to play out. But under one framework, they might pursue a dispute through the commission. Under another, they might have rights under the equal opportunity system, which this will fall under. It all becomes a little bit messy. Now, for smaller businesses, you know, we don't need three different officiating umpires. So this is making it a lot more complex and difficult for businesses, big and small, already considering how challenging the system is for employers.
0: All right, well, thank you. I think it is going to end up being a lawyer's picnic over the next year or so. Now, of course, again, if the election goes the way of the Liberals, which the opinion polls suggest it will in November, all this will be swept aside. 133693, mornings at 3aw.com.au. That was Troy Greed, founder of Work Virgins, an industrial relations consultancy, at 26 past nine.
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23: Tom Elliott on Gippsland's Gold.
0: Liz, good morning.
11: Yeah, g'day, Tom. All the best for the recovery, mate.
0: Thank you.
11: Tom, yeah, Tom, just a comment and a question regarding this working from home thing. Just be interesting to see if it does become a major minefield. Places like Albury-Wodonga, how many businesses may well suddenly just jump the border over to Albury. It's not going to change their staffing arrangements, but their working location may well change. The other thing is, again, with Albury-Wodonga, how do they stand if people reside in New South Wales and work in Victoria? Is it enforceable on people who reside outside of the state?
0: Well, that's a very good point, Les, because I remember during the lockdowns we had that very issue. There was far less lockdown and less strict rules on the New South Wales side of the border. And so you had situations where people lived on the Victorian side, worked in the New South Wales side, vice versa, and it created a bit of a nightmare because there was one set of rules at home and a different set of rules when you went across the border. And I can only assume here that a similar thing would happen. Thank you for the call, but I mean, like, if you worked in New South Wales, as in on one side of the border, and then you say, I want to work from home because I live in Victoria, so my house is on the other side of the border, and in Victoria, I have the right to demand that as a human right now. It is a nightmare, Les. It really is. Is your because if your workplace becomes your house and it's on the Victorian side of the border, therefore you are governed by Victorian law, even though your employer is physically located on the other side of the border. Les, it's an excellent question. Tony, hello.
24: G'day. How you doing?
0: Yeah, not bad.
24: Just on this working from home, I run a Jim's Test and Tag and fire safety business. And the WorkSafe Act 2011 states that an employer is responsible for the safety of an employee in the workplace. How is that going to happen if people are working from home? Does the boss go and check out the house?
0: Yeah, another very good question, Tony. I mean, I remember, again, at the start of the lockdowns, we had to send like photographs of our work from home space, like here's the desk, here's the chair, you know, here's where the computer will sit. This looks okay or not. I don't recall that anybody was told that, no, it's not okay. And plenty of us did just work in the end of a dining room table or so forth. Now, they were different times. But again, this is now becoming formalized. So does that mean that every employer has to come into your house and build you a safe working from home environment? And the answer is, Tony, we are in just uncharted waters here. To date, it has been up to the employer and the employee to work this out between themselves and come up with something which, you know, is mutually beneficial. Now it is being dictated by the government. And with the proviso, I might add, that it is not clear who decides what jobs can be done from home and what jobs cannot. Obviously, the local garbos cannot work from home. Obviously, a surgeon most of the time cannot work from home. But can all clerical workers work from home? I am working from home at the moment. It is a nightmare. It can be done, but it doesn't work all that well. News headlines now with David Armstrong. David, good morning.
2: Good morning. Good to have you back. Our news at 10 o'clock. A lot of crime around today. Three young males armed with knives broken into a family home at East Bentley while a mother, father and a baby were asleep. Two cars stolen. The couple checked their home security to find that the crooks had scoped out their property twice earlier in the night before finding the sweet spot where they could break in. Two young women accused of vile Anzac Day graffiti attacks on Melbourne RSLs are heading back to court today to protect and hide their identities. A number of lawyers we've spoken to on air earlier today said this does not sit right. They will flout the rule of law on one hand, but then they want the rule of law to protect them on the other.
0: Well, Victoria is, of course, the capital of Australia's suppression orders, like most of them happen here in Victoria. And chances are, I mean, the weird thing about these two young women is their names have been made public, but their faces have not. But if you look around, as I've done, you can find pictures of them. But their names, just so there's no confusion, David, Edith Pope, age 22.
2: Yes.
0: Charlie Tidmarsh, age 20.
2: And I would imagine they would have employers who would like to know what they get up to on weekends.
0: Yes.
2: One of the world's biggest car makers, Volkswagen, cannot compete with China when it comes to EVs. Therefore, it is cutting more than 28,000 jobs in the next few years, those jobs to be taken by robots and AI. And at the World Cup, Norway leads Iraq 2-1. Graham Arnold, remember that name? He is the coach of the Iraqi team. And a nod to Norway, possibly the best kit in the World Cup. There's some good outfits out there, but the Norway one is just great.
0: And the Norwegians, they wear it well, don't they, David?
2: They do. They got the hair. They love a man bun. Yes. They love a man bun. Mm. That's all they're at 10.
0: David Armstrong there. 133693. With all this talk of football, aka soccer, we've got the World Cup. Obviously, the AFL is at the halfway point of the season. And tonight here in Melbourne, we've got round two of the State of Origin, the Rugby League. Now, they're preparing for a massive crowd at the MCG tonight. It could hit close to 100,000 people. If you're someone who doesn't normally watch rugby league or even understand it, but you're going along tonight just for the spectacle, I want to hear from you. 133693. Rugby league commentary great, the big man, Daryl Broman, joins us in a moment at 24 to 10.
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0: 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I want to talk about State of Origin in a moment. I don't really watch rugby league much, but I do enjoy the State of Origin. I think the spectacle that they put on is fantastic, and every time I watch a game of it, it makes me feel a bit sad that the AFL let State of Origin go the best part of 30 years ago. A couple of quick emails on working from home. John says, what sickens me about Jacinta Allen is that someone who's never run a small business is dictating to businesses that they have to give working from home to their employees. Yeah, that's a good point, John. And Ryan says, if you can work from home, your job can be done overseas by a cheaper person. He says, people who demand the right to work from home should be careful what they wish for. Maureen, good morning.
1: Oh, Tom, I have 10 of my sons and son-in-law and my husband going, they're in there at the moment, stayed in town last night, loved it, and they're staying, they're going to the Origin tonight. Oh,
0: right.
1: My God, and they'll have a wonderful time.
0: And whereabouts are they from, Maureen?
1: Oh, well, we're New South Wales people. We moved down here 20 years ago, but I've got a couple in Queensland and I've got a couple in New South Wales. And you know, that's what's happening. We love it. We love
0: it. Well, look, it is very exciting, I will say. And I have been to a State of Origin game years ago, and it was actually at Marvel Stadium this time, which now they have them at the MCG. But look, to be honest, a lot of people in here in Melbourne or in Victoria will go and watch these sorts of things because it's a big event. Sometimes we're not really sure about the rules. We get a bit confused between rugby league and rugby union and so forth. Here to explain it, he's a legend of the NRL, the big man himself. Good morning.
2: Tom, good morning to you, mate. Don't ask me to explain the difference between rugby league and rugby union. Mate, the difference is league's a better game, so it's a better spectacle. Well, maybe not more points scored, but it's a better quality of game, and I think anyone who doesn't know much about it, if you're going tonight, you're in for a real treat. It's a fantastic occasion.
0: Well, I would agree, actually. I think what league has done in terms of, like, you know, having six tackles instead of penalties and that sort of thing, it just keeps the game going. Whereas, you know, union has got stuck in video reviews and things that go on for 5 minutes while the referees look at each other. And anyway, I agree with you. I think league is a better game than it used to be and a better game than union. Now, do you reckon there'll be a lot of people there tonight who are from Melbourne who are just turning up to see a big event but might not really understand what they're looking at?
2: Oh, probably. No, that's probably the case. I mean, we all know that, you know, the AFL rules in Victoria and most of Australia, but in Queensland and New South Wales, there's no doubt rugby league is the number one sport, even though there are a number of AFL sides in that area who are damn good sides. But you know, the State of Origin is the pinnacle of our sport. It's a bit like a grand final for us, you know. I mean, the grand finals are massive in any code, and State of Origin is massive in the NRL. It's a three-game series. New South Wales, well, they basically stole the first one. Queensland led 20-0 at one stage and somehow found a way to lose. There was a player sent off, and that certainly affected them in the last, you know, 17 or 18 minutes. But, you know, they have to find a way to do it again, Queensland, as in get to the front and hold on this time. I'm a Queenslander living in New South Wales, so it's not easy being doing that, but I do love this time of year because inevitably Queensland get the money, so it's fantastic.
0: Mm. Now, most Melburnians tend to support Queensland simply because they hate New South Wales. So can we expect Queensland to bounce back tonight or not give up a lead like they did in the first game?
2: Well, I think it'll be a completely different game. I'm not sure what the weather's like down there, but I've had a few people tell me it's been raining for the last few days. So, I mean, the conditions are going to play a role. I think the field itself plays a role because it's not a traditional rugby league oval, as in, you know, it's an AFL ground, obviously, and there's a lot of space. Once the sidelines are marked there, there's a bit of space between them and the punters. So it's sometimes hard to get your bearings, but, you know, they've been playing there for a few years now and they should be right to do that. But look, it'll be a great game. It's a great contest. I mean, the Queenslanders are perennial underdogs. They're always underdogs because New South Wales probably have, you know, more people, better stadiums, better everything. But the Queenslanders, for some reason, even though on paper they do look inferior most times, they invariably come up with the goods. So it'll be a great game. No matter what happens tonight, it'll be a good clash because it's so passionate. There's more passion in this game than you probably see in any other rugby league game. It's tremendous.
0: Yeah, I would agree with you on that. Thank you for your time. The big man there, Daryl Broman, he's an NRL legend. I think he'll be calling the game tonight. But look, even if you're not into rugby league, and I'm not, it is worth watching. The spectacle is fantastic. And unlike what passes for State of Origin here, remember that game we played at the start of the season, it is brutal tonight. It doesn't matter that your club teammate is playing for the other side. The players go hammer and tongs at each other. Anyway, the State of Origin, Game 2, Queensland has to win tonight. You'll see it on Channel 9. 133693, back to your calls. Anything you would like to discuss in a moment at 14 to 10.
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0: It is 10 to 10. Got an email here from Tim. He says, I'm in my late 40s. I was made redundant last year. To make ends meet, I'm stacking shelves at a supermarket in the evening. Tim quite correctly points out, I cannot do this job from home. He says, when the Premier talks about the human right to work from home 2 days a week, he says it's really just a dog whistle to the bloated public service. Well, Tim, it's a good point, and I hope you get back on your feet. I know a lot of guys in their, well, more in their 50s who lose their jobs and struggle after that, struggle both emotionally and financially, and to get re-employed. But we are going to end up with a sort of like a two-tier society where there'll be jobs that have to be done, you know, like being a garbo or working at a cafe. You can't do those jobs from home. But then people, many of whom will be public servants, who can and do work from home. And I just think there'll end up being some resentment between the two. We will see. Weather now for Victorian Opera, presenting the coronation of Poppaea into a world of burning lust and bloody vengeance. It's on between the 30th of June and the 4th of July at the Palais Theatre. Find out more at victorianopera.com.au. Current temperature is 16. Our forecast top with a few showers, 19. Sue, good morning.
1: Hi, Tom. I just wanted to tell you a funny story about when I lived in Queensland with my son Matthew and his best mate Patrick, so Matt and Pat. They yes. used to love watching State of Origin, but they used to call it Steak and Oranges. So right. when it came on, we'd always have to have steak and oranges for dinner.
0: That's an interesting meal. That's an interesting meal, steak and oranges.
1: Well, that's what they called State of Oranges. State of Origin.
0: Yeah. So will you watch it tonight?
1: You had to have for dinner as well. Yeah. Will you
0: watch it tonight and maybe eat the steak and the oranges?
1: No, not sure. But we often text each other and say, "Oh, we're watching it tonight." And my son lives in Norway and Patrick lives in Melbourne, but they're a long way away, but they still laugh about it.
0: Yeah, steak and oranges. Yeah, I think Ross Stevenson this morning referred to it as, I think he said State of Oranges. Anyway, it will be a big night tonight. And again, I don't normally watch rugby league. I'm like, I don't go and watch the Melbourne Storm. Well, I have a couple of times, but not regularly. But I do, and I can give the NRL grand final a miss as well. But there's something about the State of Origin that the NRL does really, really well. Ian, good morning.
2: Oh, good morning, Tom. Hope your recovery is going well.
0: It is, thank you.
2: Tom, everyone's discussing the work from home, and I think the Premier must be clapping her hands, because what people should be talking about, the society issue she's distracting people, is you should be talking about the question that Sarah Ferguson asked her on the show, on the 7:30 show, and that was, being that she was the Minister for Transport, involving the big build, and she disputes the figure of $15,000 million being lost to corruption, what was the figure? The Premier couldn't wouldn't answer. The question people need to be asking her.
0: No, it's a very good question. You won't get that, Ian, out of the government. They are just, as you say, they're trying to distract people. Working from home is a distraction, and maybe it's worked. They really don't want any sort of investigation. Look, they are going to beef up the powers of IBAC if elected, but they're not going to do it until November 2027. So it's essentially almost 18 months from now before they'll actually have the anti-corruption investigator given the power to follow the money. So it's just extraordinary. I mean, to me, that is corrupt. If you're sort of essentially acknowledging that we need a look at what has happened on the big build, but because there's this inconvenient thing called an election between now and then, you say, oh, well, we won't give the body, the investigatory body, the powers that it needs until another year and a half has passed. It's a cover-up. It is. And I think, look, when you vote in the upcoming election, obviously we'll talk more about this close to November, you've really got to think about this. Do you want to live in a state where corrupt unions and criminals cream off, essentially get to steal your taxes? Not just a bit of money, billions of dollars. Is that what you want? 133-693. Now let's quick look at the World Cup in the Iraq versus Norway game. We were talking about that before. Norway is now leading 3-1 late into the second half.
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0: A lot of you, I was looking with amazement at the VicRoads app in the last week. It wasn't working. I was trying to find out which rego I'd paid so I could claim the 20% discount from the state government. Also, you know, my daughter's doing her learners, and as her parent, I've got to approve whatever drive she does. Well, that wasn't working either. And it made me think, how often is it that these large, well-funded organisations decide to upgrade their consumer-facing technology, you know, an app or a website, and it all goes horribly wrong? Remember the census 10 years ago? We interviewed the census people back then. It was the first online census. They said everything will be fine. Well, census night came and everything was not fine. Greater Western Water, I'm a customer of theirs. Their billing system has been stuffed for about 2 years. VicRoads now. Why don't these big organisations thoroughly test the new thing before they switch off the old thing? We'll have a look at that after the news. Come and join us, 133 693.
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15: 17 degrees in Melbourne, partly cloudy, a top today 20. 10 o'clock, good morning. I'm David Armstrong. The Premier Jacinta Allen has hit back at accusations her MPs are not campaigning hard enough in the lead up to the state election. The head of Trades Hall has issued an email calling out 23 MPs, including five ministers, for having zero engagement with their constituents in the past fortnight. He says if they don't lift their game, they should not expect support from the union movement before the November poll. The Premier asks whether she is disappointed in her MPs.
16: I think it's incorrect to frame it in that way. There is the numbers of going out and door knocking and talking to people on the phone. That's something that I do. That's something that colleagues do. There's also so many other ways that members of parliament engage with their community. There's forums, there's meetings, there's community events.
15: Arsonists have returned to a South Melbourne gym early this morning where a fire has caused significant damage. It is the second attack on the rare breed boxing gym in 24 hours. FRV Command Brett Hamill says it took firefighters about 40 minutes to bring it under control.
17: There's a significant fire at the rear of the property that was threatening the smoke and the fire of the residential building next door. Crews had to work really diligently and really hard to actually bring it under control to protect those people at that time.
15: A former senior policeman says officers will be relentless in their pursuit of those who helped Desi Freeman. A property belonging to the parents of AFL Premiership stars Ben and Sam Reed has been raided in relation to the police murderer. Bruce Reed and his wife were home at the time. Neither were arrested. Former homicide detective Charlie Pazina says it was a commitment from the chief commissioner.
18: Well, it clearly indicates that Victoria Police aren't giving up on this one. They're following every crumb of evidence to try and bring people to justice who have actually aided and abetted Desi Freeman in his escape.
15: New gun laws will see firearm licences restricted to Australian and New Zealand citizens who are permanent residents and non-citizens who need a firearm for work. It is in response to Ken Lay's review into Victoria's firearm laws following the Bondi terror attack. The Chief Commissioner of Police's powers are also being expanded to temporarily reclassify firearms. New health survey has found around 98% of Australians support a national testing program to help detect prostate cancer in men earlier. Three in five respondents believe cost pressures, long wait times, and barriers to seeing a GP are delaying diagnosis or treatment. In finance at the open, the All Ordinaries is down 14, our dollar 70.72 US.
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15: Hawthorn's expected to regain defender Tom Barrass from a hamstring injury for Friday night's clash against Gold Coast. Connor Nash in doubt with a neck injury. North Melbourne is continuing to weigh up if it will appeal Paul Curtis's three-match ban for a dangerous tackle that was upheld at the tribunal last night. Gout has bounced back after a flat 200 metres in the Diamond League, setting a new Australian record for the 150 metres at the Golden Spike event in Chatsia. The team finishing third, with American champion Noah Lyle setting a new world record.
19: The fans really turned out, so I love it here. My second time here and definitely coming back. And obviously, Noah, an incredible, world record for 150, so yeah. We're both in good shape.
15: Kylian Mbappe has steered France to a 3-1 win over Senegal to kick off their World Cup campaign. Norway has defeated Graham Arnold's Iraq 4-1. And Serena and Venus Williams have been given a wild card to play together at Wimbledon for the first time in 4 years. That's the latest news and sport.
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